0: 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It's Kevin Ryder and Megan Holliday. We are taking your phone calls on wild animal encounters.
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0: All right. You have a story like that?
2: Hi. I got a raccoon story.
0: Let's hear it.
2: We were inside and we heard kind of this noise. And I looked out and we have a condo. And we saw a couple of raccoons kind of sliding down like the roof of the top part of our complex.
0: Right.
1: They were sliding down the roof?
2: They were sliding down. So They found a corner, and then they saw that there was an opening. So I guess, like, in the divot, they were each going down butt first, right? Like, there was, like, three of them. One went down, and then the next went down, and then the third one, I don't know what he was doing, but I guess he decided that he didn't know what they were doing, so he decided to go down face first.
0: Uh-oh.
2: And then halfway down, decided that probably wasn't the best idea. I don't know how long it took, because I was watching him like, he's an idiot. out of the three of them, he kept trying to go face first. I'm like, what? Just turn around and go butt first. But he just wouldn't do it. And it was just so funny, because I'm like, well, you know, there's always a village idiot. So I figured that's probably the idiot that I was watching, because I stopped after a while. I got bored.
1: Even raccoons have them. The one guy.
2: Yeah, he was stupid.
0: K-Rock, hello.
3: You pick. I got one that's a monkey, a moose, a dog, and a cat.
0: I think let's go monkey.
3: The monkey, my adoptive father was a science teacher. One of the science teachers had a pet monkey. They told me this monkey had been de-teethed, so it had no teeth, and that it was very friendly. I don't know what happened, but I made eye contact with the monkey. It made eye contact with me. Ran over to me and started mauling my knee, and I was like 10 years old.
1: Oh, no.
0: Started mauling what?
1: His knee.
3: He started mauling my knee. He had no teeth, but he had gums, and they were still cutting my knee open. So
0: he was gumming you?
3: So I start punching the f***ing monkey.
1: Oh, no.
0: Is that code?
3: And, of course, the teacher is freaking out. Well, don't punch my monkey. I'm like, you told me it was friendly.
1: Oh, my God.
0: This is the best story ever. How did it end?
1: Yeah.
3: I punched him until he got off, man. Then, of course, I was scolded and taken away, I'm sure, by my parents.
0: Oh, my God.
1: Wow. I'm glad you survived.
0: Yeah, you got to do what you got to do.
3: I've been bit by almost everything, except for a snake.
0: If that's true, that's kind of on you. K-Rock, hello.
4: When I was 15 years old, my mom had a boyfriend who owned a leopard.
0: A leopard?
1: Oh, my gosh.
4: Yeah, it was legal in the 70s and 80s where I lived.
0: Right.
4: And I remember distinctly it was during spring break, and he made me help clean her cage.
0: That sounds like a perfect spring break activity.
4: So I was holding on to the hose with, like, two fingers. She came near me, and he's like, oh, don't worry. She's not going to hurt you. She won't bother you. Well, she jumped up on the cage, opened the door, and bit me on the right arm.
1: Oh, my God.
0: How frightening.
4: It was so traumatic. And my parents, well, the boyfriend and my mother, lied to the doctor and said, oh, she's just clumsy, you know. She fell on some nails.
0: Really?
1: Oh, my God.
0: She fell on some nails that looked like teeth marks.
1: Perfectly lined up.
4: No kidding.
0: Wow, that is frightening.
1: Protect the leopard at all costs.
0: All right, wild animal encounters.
1: 800-520-1067.
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1: 323 texted and said, my girlfriend's sister would always tell me how her bestie has a pet pig. 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

0: 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One of those days.
1: Just one of those days. Whiskey on tap. Bag for the week. Pocket for the cats. Friends in the back. Got three in the tray. 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
3: 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And this is our new song, Beaches in Tennessee. The world famous K-Rock.

0: That is new from Cage the Elephant, Beaches in Tennessee. It's the world famous K-Rock, Kevin and Megan.
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2: So I was like kind of freaking out, but I tried to like move my hand or like push it back and it would not get off. So I just had to like stay there with the squirrel biting my fingers. That's basically it. Luckily it got off though and I ended up being fine.
3: Did you go get a rabies shot right after?
2: No. I did not.
3: Oh my God. Risky.
2: But it still was scary.
4: So you just stayed there while it was biting you until it quit.
2: I didn't want it to get worse because if I were to get more like aggressive with it, it could have been a whole different story.
4: You're amazing that you're able to have that kind of composure.
3: Seriously.
4: K-Rock, hello.
5: Hi. So I'm calling to tell about a story. When I was a baby, we used to have horses. And my parents told me that I had gotten out with the horses. And they were stomping all around me like all crazy, just barely missing my head and stuff. And
4: wait, the horses were stomping around your head, but barely missing?
3: Oh my God.
5: My parents were so scared. They didn't know how to get to me. And eventually the horses kind of just wandered off away from me. And I was finally able to get back to them.
4: What the hell were the horses doing?
5: I have no clue.
3: They didn't like you, dude.
5: I guess I gave off some bad voodoo, some bad vibes.
4: K-Rock, hello.
6: On vacation with my family, and it was me and my cousin, and we were, like, walking around this small town. We had been drinking and stuff like that, and then we saw, like, a baby deer. And so we were like, oh, my God, a baby deer. Like, let's go say hi. We went to go say hi, and all of a sudden, this giant mama deer comes out from the bushes.
4: Yep.
6: And, like, starts running after us. So we ran away from that one. And then later on through the night, after we escaped the mama deer.
4: Wait, there's more to this story?
6: We also encountered a stray dog that chased us down like 5 flights of stairs. And we had to run away from that one. And then the baby deer came back after, like, way later. We had ice cream, and the baby deer came back, and we fed the baby deer ice cream.
4: K-Rock, hello.
7: So this was about 3 years ago. We were out at Bass Lake. I was throwing my trash away in the dumpster. There was a bear literally inside the dumpster looking at me and, like, growling. And then he popped his head out, popped his body out, chased me down. I'm, like, screaming like a girl. So there was a park ranger right there by, you know, like, in the area had some bear spray.
4: Thank God there was a park ranger there.
7: Sprayed the bear. The bear ran off. I was still in, like, a fetal position, peeing my pants. It was the most scariest time ever. I just packed up my stuff, and I just went home. I was like, I'm done with this.
4: That's it. No more camping for me.
3: Oh, my God. How close was it to getting you?
7: Dude, it was literally, like 10 feet. Popped out of the dumpster, and I'm, like, scooting back, like, on my back and my hands, and then I go in a fetal position going, this is the end.
4: So you'd already completely given up on life when that guy showed up.
7: Yeah.
4: Wow.
3: Oh, my God. I think these were some of the craziest calls.
4: Yeah, agreed.
3: About wild animals.
4: Some of the craziest
3: today.
4: People.
3: Are you right?
4: Who's the girl that just let the squirrel gnaw on her?
3: Yes, I loved her. So that's Ava.
4: Ava. Congratulations, Ava.
3: Ava.
4: Oh, no,
3: is she underwater? We have an underwater effect.
8: Hello?
4: Hi there.
3: Oh, there you are.
4: Hey, congratulations.
8: Hi.
4: You are our winner.
3: Yeah, Ava, you're coming out to see Joyce Manor in the In-N-Out Burger Sound Space here at K-Rock on the 27th.
8: Yay, thank you guys so much. I'm so excited.
4: Well done.
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0: 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I check the markets before breakfast, catch headlines in the car, and by noon, I'm at work, but trying to find out why the Russell is tanking. Since I'm already paying attention, I open Gemini Predictions, browse what's live, and trade on contracts tied to real-world events. And I'm good at it.
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0: Hello, it's K-Rock. Who's this?
1: Hi, it's Robert.
0: Hi, Robert. What are you doing?
1: I literally just got out of the hospital.
0: Out of the hospital? What's going on? Are you all right?
1: I'm good now.
0: Thank God. Well, you want to know what? You are out of the hospital, and I feel like this was all meant to happen because you are also now, hopefully very healthily, going to be going to Disneyland.
1: Oh, my God. Yes, awesome. Thank you.

So I went to the music of Wes Anderson at the Hollywood Bowl on Saturday night. They did three nights of it, and it was so special and amazing seeing Bill Murray in real life. I mean, that's never going to happen again. Beck was incredible, and all the artists. I'm Megan Holiday. It is K-Rock.

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0: song about a profound appreciation for a partner who has stayed supportive through the chaotic ups and downs of a life in rock music. Social Distortion with Tonight. And clearly that song is dedicated to Mike Ness's wife, Christine, who I got to meet when they performed in the In-N-Out Burger sound space here at K-Rock. And the love that they share is complete relationship goals. So I'm very excited. Social D are coming back around, taking over the Palladium on October 1st and 2nd. They will be there with Descendants and Megan Holiday. Coming up next, 40 minutes nonstop K-Rock.
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Well, Royal Otis, they played a sold-out show at the Greek Theater. And then, of course, we took the K-Rock party bus up to Santa Barbara to see Royal Otis with a stop at In-N-Out on the way, of course. And I saw a video today. Postmaster Johnny surprised a couple people who were up in the nosebleeds in Santa Barbara and got them down on the floor. And I just love that so much. It is K-Rock.

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1: Hi, this is Julia Wolf, and this is my new song, In My Room. It's about having feelings for someone and the absolute torment that comes along with it. And you're listening to the world-famous K-Rock.

Can we agree that when you went outside yesterday, it felt like the apocalypse? And this all just feels like earthquake weather, which I know is not a real thing. However, a few hours ago, there was in fact an earthquake in California. So I'm just saying, be careful. It's K-Rock.

You know what's making me so happy is all day we've been getting phone calls from all of the Joyce Manor fans because, you know, they are local. They're from right here in Torrance. They're playing Warped Tour this year. And then the day after that, the Monday after Warped Tour, they are coming through to take over the In-N-Out Burger sound space here at K-Rock, which is July 27th. All this week, 5 p.m. hour, Kevin Ryder and myself, Megan Holiday, we will have those tickets for you to win. It is KROQ.

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0: day at work and you're just kicking back with your homies, chilling out.
1: Chilling?
0: You love Dirty Heads.
1: I do.
0: You've seen them a lot.
1: I couldn't even tell you how many times I've seen them, honestly.
0: I know. So, your birthday's right around the corner.
1: Yeah, they're playing for my birthday.
0: They're
1: how
0: playing
1: cool is
0: for
1: that?
0: Your birthday, August 18th. Not only is it Dirty Heads, it's also 311. Freaking Atmosphere, who I am, I die for Atmosphere.
1: We would die without it.
0: And Rome. So this is going to be an incredible night. And it's at the new F&M Bank Amphitheater of Long Beach, August 18th.
1: Haven't been there yet.
0: You haven't been there yet. Yeah, neither have I. No. I want to check it out. So I need to just sneak out of work so we can party and celebrate your birthday with Dirty Heads. It is K-Rock.
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0: that
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0: Was Dirty Heads with One of Those Days. Do you know what that song is about?
2: One of those days, dude.
0: But in a positive way.
2: You know it.
0: It's flipping it around. You know what I'm saying? It's one of those days after a long

Well, just in case you are in need of being transported into another world, which I'm sure you feel that way if you're on the planet right now, well, Empire of the Sun will take you there, and they're going to be at the Hollywood Bowl on October 8th. What is going on in Megan Holiday? Jumping into one of my favorites from Violet Grohl, this is Bug in the Cake on the world-famous K-Rock.

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1: Shot, one opportunity to seize everything you ever wanted in one moment. 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

Saturday night, that band right there, Evanescence, are going to be taking over the Kia Forum. Always incredible. Love that song, Afterlife. Love their new song, Who Will You Follow, as well, which is really a commentary about social media. So next time you hear that one, listen to the lyrics. I'm Megan Holiday. It is KROQ.

Rise Against, coming to melt our faces at Great Park Live in Irvine on October 23rd. What's happening? I'm Megan Holiday. Well, I'm going to Disneyland on Sunday with my brother. I'm so excited. So we're going to continue the fun tomorrow with your four-pack of one-day, one-park tickets at 9, noon, 3, and 6 on K-Rock.

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106.7 K-Rock. It is KROQ. I'm Megan Holiday. I love everything about this song. It's totally out there. It's different. It's weird. It's very Modest Mouse. They've got a new album called An Eraser and a Maze. This song is about taking back control by outsmarting powerful hoarding systems, even if it feels incredibly dangerous. Listen to the lyrics, okay? Modest Mouse, they are playing Outside Lands in San Francisco. If you're going to that in a few weeks, here's Picking Dragon's Pockets on K-Rock.

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4: 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Recently, our company softball team lost the big game by one run. Then Dale tried to console us with the quote, "Winning isn't everything."

So, you know, Cage the Elephant have 13 number one hits. They are tied with Green Day and Linkin Park for the second most number one singles in charts history, which is so massive for a band who really came onto the scene in, what, 2010, I want to say. I love this band so much. They're hard at work on a new album, and they are back with a brand new song that I love. It's a banger. New sounds from Cage the Elephant, Beaches.

space in my heart for that band right there. The Beaches with Edge of the Earth. A couple years ago, interviewing them at Coachella, and they just felt like friends that I was gabbing it up with. I was going through a breakup, and we were just talking. They were giving me advice, and it was amazing. So I'm very happy for all of this success with that song. I'm Megan Holliday. More chances for you tomorrow, 9, noon, 3, and 6. Win up your 4-pack of one-day, one-park tickets to go to Disneyland. It is K-Rock.

Yeah, it's the Woohoo song on the world famous K-Rock. Of course, Damon Albarn's other band, Gorillaz, gearing up to take over the Kia Forum on October 24th. That is a show that I'm so beyond excited about, especially because Deltron is going to be opening up. Deltron 3030, who, of course, you know, we get to hear featured in Clint Eastwood. It is the world famous K-Rock.

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They give us songs that we can dance along to, and they just have amazing vibes. I'm talking about Almost Monday. They will be at the Belasco on October 20th. Can't slow down on K-Rock.

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0: Well, they're going to be hot off of playing Warped Tour. And so the Monday after Warped Tour, which is July 27th, we're going to have this band right here, Joyce Manor, in the In-N-Out Burger Sound Space here at K-Rock. So you can win your way into that all this week with Kevin Ryder and me, Megan Holiday, in the 5 o'clock hour during the phone topic. So let's do it. Jumping into Joyce Manor. I used to go to this bar on K-Rock.
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3: Oh, hell yeah. Good morning. Welcome back to it. K-Rock Klein Alley Show, 106.7. Streaming on YouTube right now as well. Back at it again. Thanks for putting up with us while we took some time off for America's 250th birthday. Wouldn't have done it, but had to celebrate the 250th birthday of this fine land of ours. Allie left the mainland and traveled all the way
4: to a state that we took over forcefully.
3: That's right. So we'll find out all things that happened on her trip to OIE and how close she got to the eruption of stepfather Steve.
4: Oh, my God. After all that, after talking to my mother, talking about the room arrangements, she said she was going to take the upstairs. Which room did I get? The one downstairs right next to my mom and Steve.
3: Oh, man.
4: Sharing a wall. Literally sharing a wall with
3: them. Was there as much banging going on as you were concerned about being in the room next to your mom?
4: You know, I have industrial strength earplugs at this point.
3: Right.
4: And I made sure that I was asleep whenever they were going to sleep.
3: Sounds like she got industrial strength plug too.
4: Oh, gross.
3: That was a giant dong. That's right. That's Steve. That's her third husband.
4: And that wasn't even the most uncomfortable moment. Perhaps the most uncomfortable moment was when my kid saw him naked in the shower and complimented his penis.
3: Wait, what?
4: And then they just proceeded to tell me about that.
3: What was the compliment?
4: That he had a big one.
3: He said it to his face? Every penis looks big when you're four.
4: Yeah, but I guess he doesn't see that many of them, but right. The fact that he gave him that compliment is gross, and the fact that they decided to share that with me over dinner was also gross.
3: You know, it's funny. My daughter, when she saw me naked when she was probably two or three, referred to my penis as a peanut, and I thought it's because she couldn't say the word penis, and so she'd say, "Daddy's peanut, Daddy's peanut," but then I heard her say penis about another penis she saw. And I'm like, why is she calling mine a peanut?
4: What other penis did she see?
3: Oh, she sees lots of penises. She's very popular. She goes to the University of Arizona.
4: You're a gym teacher.
3: It's nonstop in her world. Anyway, we got lots to get to today other than just genital talk. That'll be 90% of the show, but we'll try to squeeze in some other stuff as well. We're a show with heart and genitals, but mostly heart, right?
4: Oh, yeah.
3: So if you're new to the show, nice to meet you. My name's Klein. That is Allie right there.
4: Good morning.
3: That's Jake the Nerd.
5: What's that?
3: Jake the Nerd had what he believes to be the worst day.
5: One of the worst days.
3: In the history of life, and we will get into that because we all like to laugh at each other's misery on the show. DJ

0: Okay, Omar Khan right there, the audio sniper, and then in the back, taking them calls, 800-520-1067. You got producer Vanessa recovering from Columbia, getting ousted, and also recovering from the fact that none of us called to check on her.
1: Literally, none of you checked in on me. It was emotional. We were out. You know how I feel about the World Cup, and I was like, these bitches don't care about me. They're not checking in on me, but I'm okay now.
0: Sounds
2: all
0: like
2: right,
0: it.
2: All right, good.
0: Moving on. And that's Postmaster Johnny, and we got lots to get to today on the show. Disneyland and Evanescence this weekend. Recently took a bus full of listeners up to Santa Barbara this past weekend to go see some Royal Otis. So it's been an eventful week, and we'll get into all things that took place. Reward you handsomely, and thank you in advance for checking out the show today. Make it worth your while. Our lives will probably get increasingly worse over the next 4 hours so that yours can get increasingly better, and that will all start after The Killers on KROQ. Good morning.
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0: K-Rock Klein Alley Show. Apparently, we're bad friends with each other because we didn't give Vanessa the proper support she needed when her team, her home country of Colombia, was out. But you know what? It's like we're out too. Everyone's, when Mexico went out, and then America went out, and then Canada went out.
2: That was a bad couple days.
0: Yeah, it was like, all right, well, I guess we've just all lost interest together now.
2: Now I just have to care about that duck lip guy from Norway. Oh. And now I can't even care about him anymore.
5: Stupid haircut.
0: So anyway, Vanessa, but a lot of people on the GOAT line were calling with their condolences and thinking about you. And I know you didn't hear these messages because we were away, but here you
6: go. Vanessa, I'm so sorry. I'm calling with my condolences. Colombia's out, baby. Yeah. Switzerland is in. I'm really sorry. I was truly rooting for them, just for you. I was just thinking about your little happy smiling face watching the game and hoping they would win for you.
0: What I'm more disappointed about than the Columbia being out is that Vanessa was invited to go on that terrible James Corden post-soccer show.
2: It's so funny hearing them plug that over and over again. I can't believe Vanessa's not on this.
0: And Vanessa could have been a mainstay. She would have been the star of that whole James Corden show that is still doing that thing every night.
2: That's just hearing James Corden and Vanessa interact with each other, I would probably pay money to see.
0: The person that was casting that entire show, the first person they called was Vanessa. So get her in there in the Columbia jersey. She could be at every one of those tapings. And by the way, because of how far Columbia made it, you would have made some serious money doing that because I think they were paying you per episode they needed you for, and I feel like you would have been there for weeks.
2: Do you have regrets? Do you think you should have done it?
1: No regrets. Zero regrets.
0: I mean, if you think about it, Columbia is a big loser now anyway, so at the time you were excited to watch the games with, you know, other people, but didn't you end up watching a lot of those games alone anyway?
1: The ones that weren't with my country.
0: What?
2: No, but you watched a Columbia game by yourself at
1: a
2: bar.
1: No, I just didn't post the other people around me, guys. Because I like to be a little bit private.
2: The reason you said I didn't want to watch it as part of the show is because I want to watch it with my friends and family.
1: Which I did. You guys just didn't see it on social.
7: But there's this one game you said exactly. There was like nobody you could go with. So you just went to a random bar and you just signed it with a bunch of strangers.
1: Yeah, that one game I watched by myself. And then I ended up making Colombian friends.
0: Oh, you made friends.
1: Yeah, I did. Well, I was surrounded by Colombians.
0: Anyway, a lot of people. There's like 40. We're not going to get to all these messages, but people that were thinking about you that were, you know, rooting. I mean, someone even said, "I'm American, but I was rooting for Team Colombia just for Vanessa." I am sorry. I didn't realize how disappointed you were in all of that.
1: I know. I was also sad about the USA and Mexico.
2: Don't worry about us. I was sad about Mexico because they had this historic win, you know, after this 40-year drought. And it was,
5: never lose that stadium, too.
2: Yeah.
0: So I don't even know at this point. I know there's, what, four teams left now?
2: Yeah.
0: Before this long national nightmare is over?
2: Over on Sunday.
5: It's over for me.
0: I think there's probably only one team I could mention of the four that are left. There's only one team I know.
2: Oh, really?
0: It's with the guy that looks like me.
7: Argentina, Messi?
1: Team.
0: Yeah, Messi.
7: I think France is still in it, right?
2: Yeah. Yes.
0: France is still in it?
2: France, Spain.
7: I think so.
0: Oh, Spain's alive?
7: Yeah. And England, I think, won,
2: England,
7: right?
2: And Argentina.
7: Okay. Yeah.
0: Oh, that's fine. And the guy that I look like is Messi, and you guys say that I don't look like Messi, I just am Messi.
2: Yeah, and I don't think you look like
0: him.
2: Well,
0: this is where you'd be wrong yet again.
8: So I'm watching Tubi, and I see a random ad of some soccer dudes, and I'm like, what the hell is that, Klein? So I have to look up who this dude is, and it turns out it's Lionel Messi. And you guys talked about that, and you all said he doesn't. Klein totally looks like that guy. A Kmart brand for sure, but he totally looks like Lionel Messi. Y'all tripping.
0: Four people at different places over the break came up to me and said, I'm not even, no joke.
2: No way.
0: I thought you were, did anyone ever tell you look like Messi? Four different places, grocery store.
2: Well, those people have personal problems.
0: No, if I get one of those jerseys,
2: maybe a few noses ago.
0: If I get a Argentina, is that the blue and white striped one?
2: Like, yeah.
0: Get me one of those shirts. I'll walk around in that. I probably won't pay for anything.
2: Try it.
0: I feel like people, well, obviously he's got games to play, but they would think I would be playing, but I think I could maybe pass for Messi walking around in that jersey.
2: If you wore that jersey and just had a soccer ball with you, you're just walking around, because he probably just walks around with a soccer ball, right?
0: Probably.
2: I mean, that's just what they do. So if you did that and went to a bar and somebody walked up to you and asked for an autograph, I would take that bet. I don't think it'll happen.
0: You don't think so?
2: No.
0: What if I put a table that said, meet Messi? And I sat at a table.
2: And ate wings.
0: And ate.
5: Yeah, get you, babe.
0: And I sat at the table.
2: Hi, I'm Messi. And I'll sign your napkin.
0: I'm Messier.
3: 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Monday replay.
0: This is a bad situation I'm in. And I blame myself for getting in the situation, but now I'm in pretty deep. And so there's no right answer. I mean, I'll just go into it by saying I know there's not like a solution.
2: Is this about your neck again?
0: Not about my neck.
2: Because you're right, there is no solution.
0: Not about my neck. Although...
2: I feel like it got bigger.
0: A lot of comments
2: about it. I got bigger and
0: it.
2: So did you.
0: A lot of... I think Allie and I could be going pound for pound during this entire... While you get pregnant... How many pounds have you put on since you got pregnant?
2: Six.
0: I am destroying you. Right now, I'm way in the lead. I put on like 20 pounds.
2: Well, you've put on 20 pounds, though, since you've had a longer period of time to gain weight.
0: Yeah, but most of it, I didn't think it would all go to my neck. I thought it spread itself out a little bit.
2: You think over the last 9 weeks?
0: I think I put on 20 pounds of neck weight. I do. I really do.
2: I mean, that shirt is just struggling.
0: Everything is struggling. I don't know what's happening.
2: Just stop.
0: I know.
2: Just
0: someone wrote me like a real heartfelt message on the Instagram over the break. And they're like, all kidding aside, because there was a lot of comments about my... I posted some picture of me and Will Ferrell at this thing I was at. And everyone's like, all kidding aside. Yeah, it was a lot of neck comments. I can't see Will over your neck.
2: Yeah,
0: and
2: da-da-da-da-da.
0: Netflix. I was at an event for Netflix and someone kept calling it Netflix. Anyway,
2: chill.
0: You guys are very funny. And then someone said, all kidding aside... This is whatever is happening to you is weird and stop it immediately. And you look like you're about to explode.
2: Yeah, it's just strange looking. You look like you're from another planet.
0: I'm going to cut back. I'm going to cut back on all the protein. It's too much.
2: It's too
0: I
2: much.
0: I agree. It's too much.
2: Or just stop working out for like a week. Just take a week off.
0: I'd love to. Listen, I'm planning on letting myself go again. And I've been, once again, I fell in love with pizza again this past week. And it was way too much of that. So it's just a perfect storm of bad.
2: Okay, but this has nothing to do with your neck.
0: This has nothing to do with my neck. Well, everything kind of has to do with my neck these days.
2: It all comes back to the neck.
0: There's a restaurant near where I live, and like a lot of restaurants, if you show up with kids, they just give you a bunch of crayons, and they say, have at it. You can here's a paper placemat. Have
2: at
0: it.
2: There's four crayons.
0: Four crayons. Sometimes they're all different shades of the same stupid color. There's nothing the kids really want there, but it keeps them busy still.
2: It's a word search and a maze.
0: And I'm actually surprised at the power of crayons. You know, they're not in good shape, but for some reason they still keep the kids occupied at least a little bit. They'll tic-tac-toe a little bit. They'll do some doodling. Sometimes they'll color in some stuff. Keeps them busy for, I don't know, 5 to 7
2: 10 minutes yeah.
0: Maybe. My youngest kid, Bruiser, has got this new thing she's been doing now. And this has happened at the same restaurant about 4 times, where she will start drawing a picture of the waiter. Whoever the waiter or waitress is, she will draw them on her placemat.
2: Yeah, but is it like, I mean, how old is she? So like stick figures?
0: No, she's putting some like things that you can tell, like she'll redraw if they're wearing a shirt that has something on it, she'll draw the shirt they're wearing. And then she gets shy, and she wants to give them the picture, but she doesn't want to hand it to them, so she's to ask me to hand them the picture. And also not say that she drew it.
7: Really?
0: So the first time, I just assumed the person would realize I'm not sitting here with crayons drawing them and handing them a picture. So she handed me the placemat. She goes, can you hand it to the waiter? I said, absolutely. So the meal came to an end. I said, thanks for everything. Here's a picture of you, and I handed it to the guy.
2: And you say, this is you?
0: I just said, here's a picture of you, and he unfolded the placemat, and he goes, oh, that does look like me, thank you.
2: Does he think he's getting hit on?
0: I don't know, Allie. I don't know, because the first
2: this
0: time...
2: This is you.
0: I just assumed...
2: And here's me.
0: I assumed the first time that he would realize that I didn't draw this, because why would I draw it? But then, when we went back the next time, as we're walking in, he said to someone else, that's the guy that drew the picture of me, and points to me. And I'm thinking to myself, he thinks I drew this picture of him?
2: Yeah, because if you did draw the picture, it'd be so much worse.
0: Yeah, but how? It's weird either way, but why would I, a grown-ass man, draw a picture of another man?
2: That's great that he thinks that it was you.
0: So then said to the other guy, and I hear him say this as we're sitting down, hey, that's the guy that drew the picture of me. We sit back down again, different waiter.
2: Oh, yeah, because he doesn't want to go to you again.
0: Right, Mike.
2: They've probably drawn straws back in the kitchen.
0: Like, go to that weirdo. my kid, same thing, flips the placemat over, starts drawing the waitress this time, okay? And she says,
2: see, this
0: to me,
2: you probably would draw.
0: And I drew huge gazungas. I hand it right back.
2: This is you.
0: she says to me, Dad, can you ask for more crayons? They didn't give us good crayon color. So now she's very shy talking to the waiter, so I've got to do the middle. So I say to the woman, hey, can I get some more crayons, please? She goes, absolutely. She gives me a bunch of crayons.
2: You're the one who's asking.
0: Then she draws this woman. Not a flattering picture. Woman's just not a flattering picture.
2: Woman's what?
7: Woman's woman?
2: Woman's just a normal woman?
0: She's not a flattering picture. Oh. Let's just put it that way.
2: Because she's not a flattering...
0: If the woman was a five, the picture is a three. Okay?
2: Uh-huh. Was the woman a five?
0: On a good day. So then, once again, meal comes to an end. Bruiser hands me the picture. And
2: kids can draw some very offensive things.
0: Yeah, she doesn't write. There's no, like, if she's big, she draws her bigger.
2: Well, yeah, they just think of the most generic parts of you and then accentuate them.
0: So she says to me, can you please give her my picture? And I said, I will not.
2: Oh.
0: She got really upset. And she goes, why not? You don't think it's good? I said, I think it's great. I think it's great. Let's hang it up at home. And she goes, no, it doesn't make sense at our home. It's a picture of this woman. And I said, well, why don't you hand it to her then? And she goes, Daddy, please. She gives me this look. And I said, fine. So this time, the woman comes. Here's the bill. Thank you for that. I go, we've done some artwork.
7: Why don't you clarify that this child is the one drawing?
0: Because she doesn't want...
2: At least to a point, like...
0: Allie, trust me, when I say we did, I do like a we, but I'm like...
2: Eh. Like we all worked on this?
0: I said we, but...
2: I mean, that's even sadder.
0: The family decided to draw you. So
2: huge.
0: I said, so,
2: here you go.
0: So I said, we did some artwork, and this is you. Enjoy it. And the woman looks at it, and she can tell she's not happy.
2: Aww.
0: And she goes, well, thank you for that. And she closed it. And then I took the tip, which I had already given 20%, and I changed it to 25%.
2: Yeah, you
0: Because I felt bad about that whole situation.
2: Was she crying in the
0: kitchen? We go back there on Saturday. This is the last time. We go back there Saturday.
7: Damn, how often do you go in this place?
0: It's like the kids love it. You can walk to it. It's not. And Saturday
2: it's CPK,
0: we sit down. I'm not going to say if it's CPK or not. It's CPK. We sit down and we have an Asian server.
7: Oh no.
0: And she draws a picture yet again because she's not thinking about being mean or anything. But she draws a picture.
2: She's just drawing
0: a picture. And she draws like literally two lines for the guy's eyes. And she goes, Daddy, I think this one's my best one yet. And I go, no, it is not. And I will not hand this to this person. She goes, why? I go,
2: did you explain why?
0: I said, yeah, something's, you can't do that. She said, what do you mean you
2: something's
0: can't?
2: I go, you can't. Something's off about this one.
0: I go, you can't.
7: Back to the drawing board,
2: kids. Shame the waitress, but you can't.
0: Yeah. Meanwhile, the kitchen of this place, probably all this artwork, is a museum of shame hanging up.
2: Oh, man.
0: I said, I can't hand this. Why? Because what you've done here, some people would find that to be insulting. Why is it insulting? Because you didn't draw eyeballs.
2: Uh-huh.
0: She's like, yeah, I know, but that's what, you know, and it's so innocent the way she's saying it.
2: Right.
0: But I'm going,
2: you
0: like,
2: have to explain.
0: But I can't hand another piece of art to someone else that is offensive. I've done this twice already.
2: You're going to get banned from the restaurant.
0: So she gets really upset about it. I said, if you want to hand it to him, you can hand it to him, but I don't think you should do that. I said, please, like, because... And I'll give her the credit. She got the balls, and I didn't think she would do it, so I didn't really think much of it. And as we're leaving, she just hands the guy the picture, and he unfolds it, and it's him. And he loved
2: Does he know that it's his?
0: Yeah, he loved it.
2: He did?
0: He was showing people. He's like, this is me.
2: This is hilarious.
0: This is offensive, and this is me.
2: A good thing that weird guy didn't draw it.
0: I'm done with this now.
2: You're done with what?
0: I'm not going back to that place ever again.
2: So you're just going to go do this to all the other restaurants?
0: No, I'm done. The crayons are done. I'm no longer accepting crayons
2: at my
0: table.
2: You have to call ahead to make sure there's no crayons.
0: No crayons. I'm a no crayon policy guy now. It's can't be trusted.
2: You're going to
7: have a Bruiser draw Allie?
2: No.
7: I would love to see that.
0: I would love to have Bruiser draw Allie.
7: Yeah.
2: Why don't she draw you?
0: Bruiser's been on one lately. Listen, this is her roasting me, by the way, while we were away.
4: Were you born on the 101? Because a lot of accidents happen there.
2: does a lot of accidents.
7: What?
0: She said, we were driving on the 101, and she just says to me, were you born on the 101? Because a lot of accidents happened there. I'm like, wow. That is like, that's a good quality roast.
1: That's a good joke.
2: You know, these are all great skills for just someone who works on the pier. She's going to be able to draw caricatures and make jokes. I mean, she's got a future.
0: Coming soon to Bubba Gump in Santa Monica. My kid. Quick break. 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
0: All right, we'll do some news right now on K-Rock, and then we will call one of you and send you Vans Warped Tour in Orlando this November to see Paradox and many other bands. 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
2: A couple of unexpected passings over the weekend, one of them being Lindsey Graham, not exactly a universally loved guy, but a very well-known politician, died pretty suddenly from an aortic rupture after he had just gotten back from a visit to the Ukraine. What was weird was seeing that he was dead and that Mitch McConnell was still alive. Guy who looks like he's been in rigor mortis for years. But on top of that,
0: yeah, his post of him saying he's healthy, I've never
2: with
0: seen
2: the Washington Post.
0: I've never looked at a less healthy looking person than a. It's a weird post to put up there.
2: If you have to like prove that you're still alive,
0: right, by holding the newspaper.
2: and this is a guy who's been rumored to be dead many, many times.
0: Sometimes in the middle of his own conversations.
2: Yes, he just freezes mid conversation. But apparently he's okay. He just said he had a fall, and he's up in, I think he's in his mid-80s. But on top of that, you also had a guy who was very loved in the movie world. Sam Neill died. New Zealand actor. He's from Jurassic Park. He played the paleontologist, Alan Grant, who we can all see turning his head to look up at the brontosauruses as these words were spoken in the iconic Jurassic Park film.
1: Okay, Dino.
0: No, that was him?
2: Man, that's the first Jurassic Park? That does not hold up.
0: That New Zealand accent is thick.
2: That was him.
0: Huh. Let me hear the great Sam Neill again.
2: Here we go, right?
0: I forgot that line.
2: Well, this is not Sam Neill. This is the guy who, you know, shows them the park.
4: Welcome to Jurassic Park.
2: This is Sam Neill.
0: He's a
1: Booga.
2: Okay,
0: Dino.
2: There he is.
0: Beautiful. Goosebumps every time I hear it.
2: He doesn't have to say anything. This is just his smolder.
0: Yeah, that's incredible.
2: Looking at all the dinosaurs. I actually rewatched this scene not long ago because one of the places that we went in Hawaii was like one of the places they filmed Jurassic Park. And then I was
0: so
2: like,
0: you mushed Sam Neill.
2: Yeah, I guess I kind of did. I watched this exact clip 2 days ago.
7: Did you ride the ATVs?
2: No, we didn't do ATVs. No, but we did like walk through this, I don't know what they call it, an arboretum or a national forest or something. Okay. And they're like, that's the rock where they filmed Jurassic Park, the iconic helicopter scene where it's coming through and they're landing in Jurassic Park.
0: So you went, let me get this straight. You went to this for the first time ever in your entire life 2 days ago, 3 days ago, whatever it was.
2: Well, I was there probably 4 or 5 days ago.
0: Right, so the first time ever they said Jurassic Park. No one's really been talking about thinking about Jurassic Park. You go there. You experience it, and now the star of the movie dies.
2: I was rewatching the clips because I wanted to show my kid. I was like, this is Jurassic Park. It's one of the best movies ever, and I played this scene.
0: Yeah.
2: And I was like, God, that Sam Neill was great.
0: Yeah,
2: that's what I thought. And I thought, he'll live forever.
0: That's the mush factor. That's the Ally mush factor.
2: I think
0: right
2: he had just been announced cancer-free, too. He had a lymphoma, and then he was doing great, and he was even at an event a few days beforehand. It seemed like everything was great. So
9: he was in the scariest movie of all time called Event Horizon.
2: Yeah, he also gouged his own eyes out in Event Horizon. Mm. I did not show that clip to my kid.
9: You should.
2: A lot of good and bad flight stories over the break. Here's a bad one that did have a decent ending. A 22-year-old flight student was forced to land a plane by herself after the pilot she was with jumped out of the airplane mid-flight.
10: The frightening incident for a student pilot in Argentina, forced to land a Cessna 150 during a training exercise after her instructor jumped to his death mid-air.
0: Authorities she must be terrible for conversation. I mean, if this guy's in a plane with her and he just decides, I'm going to just open the door and jump.
2: And it's that yelling conversation because you've got those headphones
0: on.
2: Oh,
0: my God.
2: So anyway, I think I'm going to get another cat.
0: I'm out.
10: 42-year-old Leandro Bertazzo had been working as a flight instructor. The instructor told the student, "You know what to do." Then he unbuckled his seatbelt, opened the door, and jumped out of the plane.
2: And she was able to land it.
0: Yeah, I'll say, like, that is, this guy sadly lost his life, but as far as teachers go, I mean, that is some tactic.
2: Well,
0: right,
2: she
0: there.
2: Even said she thought it was a joke. Like, that would be a flight instructor joke. Like, all right, you know what to do. And then, like, a pretend jump out. And they're like, ah!
0: I mean, listen, Omar's the only guy on our show who's landed a plane by himself.
2: Oh, yeah, help.
0: But I mean, still, that's incredible, I mean, to think about that. That really, well, it's the same thing that the birds do with their young. They just chuck them out of the nest and go, figure it out.
2: I know.
0: You'll fly.
2: And some of them die, but
0: some of them
2: a
0: do.
2: Lot of them live.
0: Yeah.
2: Then you had this guy who almost died because he got sucked out of a window in the middle of the flight. This happened on a Ryanair flight.
11: Thousands of feet up, shortly after takeoff, a window on that Ryanair plane was blown out. And we know from a doctor that was treating the man who was sitting in the window seat, who was effectively sucked towards that window. It was only because of his wife sitting next to him who grabbed onto his feet for about 5 minutes and stopped him from being completely sucked out of that aircraft.
2: Now that's love. That you're willing to hold on to his feet for that long versus just collect the life insurance money.
0: Right.
9: And it easily is like, my grip.
2: Oh, no. Oh, it's these darn shoes.
0: There was this one, too, Allie, the plane that got hit by fireworks.
12: Remember? The tower, we just had a firework hit our plane, Delta 1076. We're continuing.
13: Roger. Delta 1076, I'm not sure if you'll be able to assess if there's any damage at this time, but can you tell me if you had to... I guess any further information about the fireworks?
0: So the plane got hit by fireworks, which apparently
2: I would
0: think happens a lot.
2: I feel like they don't go that high, fireworks.
0: No, but
2: I mean, aren't you cruising at 35,000 feet? That's so high up in the air.
0: Landing at some point.
2: Then you had a flight. This is, I'll end this on a good note. A flight that was hit with an incredible rainbow.
14: I just need everybody out here to acknowledge this rainbow because this moment will never happen again in Newark.
15: It's almost a triple rainbow.
0: Whoa.
15: Good looking rainbow. It's a solid rainbow. Yeah. It's so bright, it's reflecting on the ground.
14: Never happens here. This should be a moment for everybody.
7: What about the planes?
15: So I just want to confirm we are cleared to proceed to Rolling Gulf.
0: No wonder. No wonder all these other things are happening in the sky. Let me say, I don't want grown-ass men being that excited about a rainbow when they're supposed to be protecting the planes.
2: Well, what's great is you do have a pilot that's like, hey, I need some information here.
15: 6-6-5, I just want to confirm we are cleared to proceed to Rolling Gulf.
14: Sir. With a rainbow, and welcome to Newark.
0: Oh, my God.
16: You guys, just trying to see what's our position here in that show.
2: I'm just trying to get our position.
0: Just trying to land here. Brand new hour of the show starts now. 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
0: K-Rock, we are Klein Alley Show. In a moment, Alley will share with us something she got to experience during her trip to Hawaii. It was much more than just her horny stepfather erupting all over her mother. But she got to experience something that I think is oftentimes sold as one of the greatest experiences you could have. And I believe she found it to be incredibly overrated. And there's lots of things in our lifetime that you think are going to be great. Like, I talked to a lot of people that went to World Cup games, very jealous, and they said it was so much better than even they anticipated.
2: Oh, really?
0: Yeah, like, obviously it was expensive, but they were like, once-in-a-lifetime opportunity, and yeah, the tickets were more than I wanted, but it was so amazing. And there are things sometimes that live up, and then there's the opposite. There's the things you think will be great, and then you go experience them, and you go, wow, that was a total letdown.
2: Things that are on your bucket list. Like, yeah. Like even something simple like skydiving.
0: Right. You do it, and you go, well, I had a guy strapped to my back, and I think he was, like, chubbed up for most of it.
2: So I could feel weird. A half-chub of the flight instructor. So, that was not worth it.
0: I didn't really like that so much.
2: Something that I experienced on my trip to Hawaii that I had never experienced before. I think most people do this when they go to any of the Hawaiian islands.
0: They force you to do it. If you don't do it, you feel like you're missing out. We'll get to that in a moment and hear your stories as well at 800-520-1067. Continue to get through some of the many calls that were waiting around for us on the GOAT line as well.
1: Hi, Klein and Allie. Hey, this is Joni from the 925. And you know how Klein has his waiting slice when he gets a pizza? Well, I go to this taco truck and I order a supreme burrito, but I also get a waiting taco.
0: Love it.
2: Yes.
0: It's great.
2: That's just
0: a
2: little
0: idea.
2: Something, a little sauce on it.
0: If it's going to take them time to make the real thing, you should get the quick thing that can be made instantly and have that while you are waiting around for what you really want.
2: Because you can still slam down the burrito.
0: Yeah, like I tell, they'll

0: tell me sometimes it's gonna be 10 minutes for a pizza. I go, great, I'll take one of those slices right there and just hand that to be cold. I'll nibble on that while you make my pizza.
1: Don't even put it in the oven. Don't waste my time.
0: Just hand it right to, I don't even need a paper. Just
1: is that
0: hand
1: dried
0: it to
1: cheese?
0: Me.
1: I want that
2: so
1: in
2: I
1: my
2: can
1: mouth.
2: Eat it in my car before I get home. Anyway, I hope you guys had a great 4th of July. Love you. Bye.
0: Right.
2: Sweet dibbly doo.
0: Thank you for the call. Appreciate you. Back in a moment. Things in life that you thought would be great. Experience them, realized very overrated. Happened to Allie this past week. What happened to you? We'll get your stories. And we'll be back with that after this on K-Rock.
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4: Monday replay.
0: Overrated experiences. You thought about them. Maybe you saw stuff about them your whole life. You finally went and did it. You thought, this is what I got to do. And then you experience it and you go, well, that kind of sucked.
1: Yeah, and you've done this experience before and you kind of warned me about this before we were leaving on our break.
0: Mm-hmm.
1: Because I said I was going to do it. I had never done it before. It was pitched by my family. I was on a family vacation and they said, the whole family's going to do this. Are you in? And I said, yes to the luau.
0: Mm.
1: Which essentially is a big group of white people donning leis and culturally appropriating the Hawaiian culture while being taught to hula dance by a Hawaiian person. And then there's some fire dancing. Or is there?
0: Yeah, that's one of those things that kind of got the Benihana treatment, where all the cool things about the luau, I think, have been slowly phased out.
1: Well,
0: so you get a lot, like in the pictures on the websites, you do see a lot of what you
1: what
0: looks
1: what
0: like
1: you see
0: fire
1: is the last 2 minutes of the show, which is them dancing with fire sticks.
0: There was a couple of I signed up for one because the picture I saw, the woman had a coconut bra with two spinny fire sticks on the bra.
1: Cool.
0: And was spinning her boobs around a helicopter in flames.
5: What?
0: And I said, that's the family luau for me.
1: There was one ad I saw that said it was the most dangerous fire show on the island. And I was like, great, it was fire and knives.
0: Yeah, in person, I got none of that.
1: Dude,
6: is there no fire breathing?
1: There was no fire breathing.
0: They don't do fire breathing, Omar. That is
6: a stereotype.
1: They did fire spinning with the stick. Their biggest trick was putting the fire through the leg. Oh, I've got the stick on one side of the leg and my other stick on the other side.
6: Yeah, but you see that giant dead pig on the table, right? Mm.
1: That's the other thing, Omar, is I thought when I was going to walk in after they laid me, I thought I was going to see a giant roasting suckling pig.
0: Did they fight? Did they fight when you got there as to who had to lay you? Did they go like, "I don't want to. You can
1: I won't
0: do
1: be
0: it.
1: Able to get it over her."
7: Do you think you were the pig?
0: Just put this apple in your mouth and sit on that table.
1: She's here. Rotate, damn it! And my family had decided to spring for the prime viewing.
0: Oh, what a scam!
1: So
0: that
1: we
0: is.
1: Had the we had the ticket that was like one of the closer tables.
0: Your
1: to
0: folding
1: the stage.
0: Table is 3 inches closer than the people that got the Groupon for the same
1: exactly
0: the same luau.
1: Yes, and the things that are the biggest bonuses at the luau, I was not able to take advantage of. Like, hey, over here, there's a bar with unlimited alcohol.
0: Right.
1: You can go back and forth as many times as you want. Every drink is included.
0: Yeah, pregnant at a luau kind of sucks because a lot of it's that raw fit, the poke
1: unlimited
0: stuff.
1: Unlimited poke, and right. Everyone said that was the best part of the luau. Best food item was the poke, and I couldn't take part in that either. I got a separate little dish of avocado, tomato, and cucumber.
0: Oh, so sad.
1: It was very sad. And then it's interesting that you mentioned the coconut bra, Klein, because once it got going, we started eating and stuff. They did these little pre-show things where it's like, let me show you how to open a coconut. Let me tell you about, you know, the story of Hawaii and how it started.
0: I'm glad you mentioned that. This is where
1: there's these little precursor ones where they're like, the show's starting. No, it's not.
0: Here's the thing. What I learned about this, and I want to warn anyone, they try to make it educational.
1: They try and teach you about
0: the
1: whole
0: teach
1: story.
0: You. And at one point I said, whoa, hold on here. Hold on here.
1: I'm not here to learn about your culture. I'm just here to insult it.
0: I thought we're eating and there's someone was spinning coconut boobs. And what is this? Now I'm learning about the history of the culture. I didn't sign up for
1: it. It all used to be one island and then it's separated and the whole thing.
0: I'm not trying to graduate in Hawaii. I don't need a full lesson in this.
1: They're like, our whole history lesson is being taught through dance and
0: right.
1: through story.
0: Terrible
1: and
0: way
1: through
0: to
1: song,
0: learn.
1: Where they had all the songs as well.
0: And then the guy blows into the conch shell.
1: Yeah, they did the conch shell.
0: I go, does that mean time to eat or what? No, that means time for another lesson.
1: They also had little side activities that you could do, like painting, and they had tribal tattoos, fake tribal tattoos that you could put on. And you could choose between a turtle and a tribal band.
0: Mm-hmm.
1: And of course, my kid really wanted the little tattoos, so I got both of them on him. And then he goes, you get one, mommy. I go, okay, I'm going to do the tribal one. and he proceeds to, it's like a rollover. It's like a paint roller. Mm-hmm. And it doesn't even go all the way around my arm. And I'm like, can you finish my arm? And he goes, it's an 8-inch print, ma'am.
0: That's all you get.
1: You get 8 inches. Next person.
0: We weren't expecting the arms this big at the luau tonight. I'm sorry.
1: So then we get there at 5 o'clock, very early. And by 7:30 is when the show finally starts.
0: Also, they charge a buttload for these things.
1: It was $350 bucks a person.
0: Yeah, the markup on a luau is astronomical.
1: But they show all this stuff like, oh, this is unlimited food, but you can't eat that much of it.
0: Some people can. I feel like every once in a while they get like a real mainlander that comes in there and throws down a bunch. But for the most part, they know the average person is not going to be able to shovel that much food down. I know they're thinking, oh, a bunch of fat Americans are coming over. I know that we're all Americans in Hawaii too, but they look at us differently. They really do hate the mainlanders there.
1: Well, I don't know if they hate them, but I think there's a little animosity there.
4: 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One accident can mean catastrophic injuries, lost income, and

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1: And they've got on full dresses with, they've got their bellies covered, they've got sleeves all the way down to their wrists.
2: Not sexy. Sometimes
1: I'm like, what is going on? They're like, I think we got a family-friendly one.
2: Right. No,
1: I'm like, what is going on? Where are the coconut bras?
2: So I thought I accidentally signed up for a gay luau because of the one I went to, even though the website had all good-looking women, there was, when you got there, the women were all not good looking, wearing huge dresses, and the guys were wearing loincloths and all jacked and ripped.
1: And their asses are out.
2: Right, and I'm going, what is happening here? What a switcheroo this is.
1: Yes, I know. And then finally, they're teasing and teasing and teasing. We're going to get to the fire dancing, but first this. We're going to get to the fire dancing, but first this. I mean, at like 8:15, we're all exhausted and full, and they're like, now we want to acknowledge all the anniversaries and birthdays that are taking place at the luau
2: Jesus Christ.
1: Please stand up, Dawn and Tiffany. Congrats on 50 years. Then the last 3.5 minutes, you got some fire dancing, and now get the hell out of here.
2: Yeah, these are experiences that you think you have to do. It's almost the pressure. I'm going, when am I going to be in Hawaii? I got to do a luau.
1: And I mean, I've been to Hawaii a few times. I've never thought to do this.
2: Hey, Michelle, what experience did you have that you found to be incredibly disappointing, even though you were super excited about it?
3: Hey, guys. Good morning. I did a solo trip, you know, Eat, Pray, Love, Costa Rica by myself. I fell for the scam. Bungee jumping, never done it, bucket list thing. I did it. I was stuck upside down for 13 minutes.
1: Oh,
3: what? Pull me up. I was so twisted. And, you know, my core, not strong either, could not get up. And to top it off, I paid $300 for the GoPro footage that I could never. I was stuck upside down.
2: That's the best one to get you at the end of that. Would you like to live this for a moment forever?
1: They always ask you beforehand.
2: Yeah, it's you hanging upside down for 13 minutes.
1: So you have GoPro footage of you hanging upside down for 13 minutes straight?
3: Yeah, I do. Never seen.
2: Never seen.
1: Well, I'd like to see
2: but
1: that.
2: Yeah, we'd like to post that on Klein Alley Show if you'd let us borrow that, please. All right, well, I get it.
1: Some things aren't worth it.
2: Some things aren't worth
1: it. You got to experience them to know.
2: Klein Alley Show. Some things aren't worth it. Add that to our many list of slogans on KROQ. Good morning.
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2: KROQ, we are Klein Alley Show. If you need to interact or want stuff from us, like Disneyland tickets, which we'll have for you in about 20 minutes, the numbers you'll need, 800-520-1067. Hey, Kevin, you're on KROQ. Good morning. What's up?
6: Hey, can you guys hear me?
2: Yep.
6: So,
2: I take back my original answer
1: to that
2: question.
1: We've said yes, now it's your turn.
2: Go ahead, this is how conversation works. Kevin, you're up, go.
6: Yeah, hey, eclipses are lame.
2: Thank you for that call.
7: That was worth it.
2: Totally worth it.
8: Mac has said that.
2: Save that for best of, the next time we take some time off.
1: Things sure that are overrated. Kevin.
2: We have a lot of messages that are sitting around the goat line, some sad ones. Apologies. You know, there's a lot of talk about the death of Sam Neill, the guy from Jurassic Park. But then there is our listeners and people that they've lost, things they've lost. And it even happens during the fireworks. As you know, the animals run wild once the fireworks start hitting up the skies because they can't deal with it. Listen to this guy.
9: Hey, guys. I just wanted to welcome you back from your vacation. I lost my cat 2 weeks ago, and it's been really hard to get up in the morning these days. But I just wanted to let you know that you make it easier, and I'm happy that you're back because it'll be a little easier. Thank you. Love you.
2: Allie's going to do impressions of your cat, sir, to make you feel better.
1: Is that spot on or what?
9: Have a good one.
2: Sorry about the cat, and I'm sure that sucks, but the good news is there seems to be tons of them just running around out there.
1: As somebody who has three cats, let me assure you, it's much easier to wake up without them.
2: Yeah.
1: He says it's harder to wake up without his cat. I'm telling you, I was so happy being away from all my animals.
2: Did you even do anything, or like, did you even leave food, or just leave the house?
1: We left a dead body in the middle of the living room.
2: Yeah, they'll gnaw on that for a while.
1: Yeah, fine.
2: It feels like there's not much that has to be done, right? You didn't have to have a cat sitter?
1: We did have to have somebody that came over because there, you know, there's three of them.
2: Oh, you did have to have someone?
1: We had a hoarder lady stay there.
2: Oh, nice.
1: No.
2: she's already there?
1: Yeah, it smelled. I mean, being away from pets, even just having the responsibility of any pet, when you get back, you're like, why do I have these things again?
2: Yeah, it's...
1: I feel like we should just get rid of them.
2: You're talking to a guy whose dog has been skunked and fleed multiple times over the last few weeks.
1: Like, if you could do it over again, would you even get one?
2: Yes, but

0: But the sad thing is, it's the mistake that you make over and over again because there's that unconditional love.
1: Because when you see the puppy or the kitten, you're right. Like, oh, yay. And you don't think about all this other crap that you have to deal with, literally. Stuff.
0: That's the best part, too, because I got a buddy now. In fact, even Justin here on the show, Ginger Justin, this dog, he got this. This was a free dog.
1: Oh, he got a lemon.
0: A free dog that he has now spent, I want to say, just in the calculations I've done, close to $15,000 just to keep the thing walking over the last few months. I mean, it's...
2: Give it to the Vanessa.
0: Guy had the ACL surgery, the dog, and if it jumped up on a couch, and anytime over the next 6 months, the whole surgery falls apart.
1: You got a Conor McGregor dog.
3: You had to stay home and make sure the dog didn't jump.
0: You had to stay home. Yeah. You had to stay home to make sure the dog would not jump on the couch.
1: This is what we do.
0: The guy missed days of work because he goes, I got to protect the couch.
1: This is when aliens land and go, these idiots, let me please just put them out of their misery.
0: We are idiots, but it's because I think we are made to love, and we can't love each other.
3: You love your dog for sure.
0: Whacking him off. Right, I had to. For medical reasons. I had to put that thing right. Little did I know. Little did I know. That whole story about me having to go and get the KY and have to put my dog's dong back in the whatever, the sheath or whatever they called it. Uh-huh. I realize now that this has happened a million times since. I didn't have to do that at all. The thing eventually goes back. This is the part that sucks. Some vet decided to have some fun with
1: me. That's the part that sucks.
0: Yeah, that part. Yeah, me sitting in the parking lot of a CVS whacking my dog off because I thought the thing wasn't going to go back in by itself was what the vet told me to do. And clearly the vet just got off the phone and had a good laugh. And goes, I can't believe this guy's really going to do it. And meanwhile, this has happened a million...
1: Let's go to the parking lot, Cam. I've got to see this.
0: This has happened a million times since to my dog. And I just time...
2: Why do you keep doing it?
0: I don't do it anymore now, Jake. I let gravity take care of the rest.
1: I feel like a spray bottle would have fixed it.
0: We get back in a second. When we return, we have news to get to. We'll find out who is the most and least fun on the show, and we get you into Disneyland with not one, not two, not three, but four tickets. And that's all happening after this quick break right here on K-Rock.
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0: Let's get into your ADD news. Then a brand new hour of the show will begin. First thing we do is get you four tickets to Disneyland. We'll do that at 9, noon, 3, and 6 every day this week. Our way of saying sorry we were off last week. Make it up to you with giving you Disneyland tickets. All will be forgotten and forgiven. And that is after this.
6: Grab your Adderall. It's time for ADD news.
1: Must be a nice feeling sending your kid off to a summer camp. You have a week or more of a kidless existence. I'm sure it's a freeing feeling. But then imagine... You leave, you drop them off, and you get a call right afterwards saying there's been a once-in-a-lifetime flood. You must pick your kid up immediately. Camp is canceled. And this happened at a summer camp in Missouri over the weekend. Unexpected flash flooding trapped all of the campers and staff at Camp Tom Sauk. They had to enlist
0: Tom Sauk.
1: Not sure how to pronounce that, but they enlisted 8 Black Hawk helicopter crews to evacuate all the campers and staff. Everyone was okay, but of course, everyone freaked out because you recall last year at Camp Mystic, there was a freak flash flood in Texas, and that was a tragic situation.
0: Terrible.
1: 25 people died in that flash flood. So, of course, everybody was ready to rescue in this moment, but it was unexpected, and it seems that... you know, once camp is canceled, it's not going to be rescheduled again. That's
0: so,
1: it.
0: I know a family, friends of one of my kids, and their parents sent them to a camp, I think in Pennsylvania, East Coast, sent them somewhere, and immediately said, great, we're going to have the summer. We're going to take a vacation. Haven't done a vacation in a while without kids.
1: Whoa.
0: And they went and they landed. I believe they went to France, maybe. And when they got off the plane, they landed and turned the phones back on. And they had a message that their camp had also had a storm and all of the cabins were uninhabitable.
1: What the hell?
0: And they had to come pick their kids up immediately. And they got this message after landing in France.
2: Check your phone.
0: And so
1: yeah,
0: the key is...
1: just don't check your phone.
0: Yeah, just go delete.
1: They would have figured it out.
2: Check right. Into the ocean.
0: So
1: that
0: make
1: is, all the camps underground or something.
0: I mean,
1: figure it out.
0: For the most part...
1: Why is everyone trapped?
0: If you're survival camp now. Right. Now it's a different theme. I know that you thought this was space camp, but guess what? Now it's survival camp.
1: It's a prison camp.
0: So get ready. But that's sucks for the kids. Sucks for the parents. Sucks for
1: everyone. It sucks for everybody.
0: Sucks for everyone. But also, think about... camps, for the most part, these structures, I don't think they would get, like, proper clearance.
1: Well, they're like old log cabins and stuff, right?
0: It's rickety, and some of them are tents, some of them are cabin-ish, you know?
1: It's the same cabin that teenagers have been making out in for the past...
0: For years!
1: You know, 80 years or something like that.
0: Termite-rid, like, the fact they stand up even over a drizzle seems surprising. So when all of a sudden some real weather comes, El Nino-style weather, they can't hang.
1: Can't hang. So here's the newest thing that could possibly kill you. Your own pants. At least if you got them from Zara. Zara gets in trouble for their clothes often, but usually it's for offensive clothing, like selling swastika shirts or concentration camp shirts.
0: We thought it was a design. We didn't realize that we made a bunch of these swastika shirts. But
1: then
0: oh well.
1: They tried to say they were sheriff shirts.
0: Yeah, it's a sheriff
1: it was
0: badge.
1: Like, that's a Star of David, and
0: yeah.
1: This is
0: that's
1: a
0: right,
1: pin-
0: those ones.
1: Oh, black yeah. and white pinstriped.
0: Right.
1: Prison shirt.
0: Right, those are Holocaust prison shirts. Oh, are they?
1: It's a sheriff.
0: It's part of our
2: no,
0: summer.
2: It comes with a matching tattoo.
0: Summer is our summer Lord. Wardrobe.
1: So these are not offensive, but they are earning the nickname death trousers or death pants because so many injuries have happened from these $45 wide leg pants.
3: Some people are claiming that the pants caused them to trip and get injured, with some people saying that they even ended up in hospital.
1: Not hospital.
3: Most post injuries of scrapes on their knees or hands, but some others have posted about a bruised ankle and even a broken elbow. On social media, some jokingly say they've fallen victim to the pants. The flowing wide leg trousers come in multiple colors online and are marketed at $45. These women say it's not the length that's the problem, but more the width of the trousers. They're so wide that their feet get caught and then they trip.
1: Hilarious.
0: Well, clearly we all have to buy a pair and wear them for the day and see what happens to us.
1: The death pants?
0: Yeah, we all have to buy a pair of the big baggy pants.
1: And we have to get the same size for Vanessa.
0: Same size. I mean, that's Vanessa that probably does wear the baggiest pants of everyone on
1: yeah,
0: the show.
1: Yeah, I mean, I'm wearing some wide leg pants. I could imagine tripping.
0: Just because you have wide legs doesn't mean you have wide leg pants, Allie.
1: These are skinny jeans.
0: Allie's made those pants wide leg.
1: These are death pants because they're cutting off my circulation.
0: I think that, are those still available or did they pull them, the death pants?
1: I haven't seen anything about pulling them yet. I think it's just about the accidents that have been reported. Let me see if we can find them online.
0: Yeah, if we could all buy a pair
1: I guess
0: of death pants.
1: Do I just search death pants?
0: Zara death pants.
1: Death pants.
0: And see if any of us can make it through the day.
1: Sisterhood of the Traveling Death Pants?
0: Yeah, it'll be such a sad competition series to
1: oh,
0: see
1: man,
0: which one.
1: Oh, man, these are very wide leg.
0: Really?
1: Yeah.
0: Like comically wide?
1: I mean, they're like clown pants.
0: Yeah, that's the new look. I hate this look. I see this everywhere now, especially a lot of women are wearing these like big baggy ass jean short like the kind of jean shorts that
1: yes.
0: like Kevin Smith wore for years.
1: Yes, like big dyke shorts.
0: Usually you'd
1: or Jake
0: like
1: shorts.
0: You wear those like a big
2: I don't wear those types of shorts.
0: Fat guys wear them to like hide their body, but I don't like all these good looking people trying
1: to
0: wear
1: them. And then you think
0: them.
1: You would counteract it with like a little tiny top, but
0: no.
1: It's like giant top.
0: Giant.
1: Too.
0: Everyone's all hidden under tarps
2: that
0: these
2: part
0: days.
2: I do.
0: I can't figure it out.
1: And you know what? If I did that, I would look still massive.
0: Yeah, it'd be so funny.
1: Like, you need to just be a stick figure to even look good at that. If you just have a regular-ass woman body, you look enormous.
0: Allie would look like hazmat.
1: Not flattering at all. One of the many things I hate paying for at all costs is water. Why should I pay for something that comes for free from the sky? Or a bathroom faucet? But at Erewhon, you can pay or overpay for anything, including water. And a lot of people are spending $12 on a cup of water at Erewhon. They call it sacred water. It's described as a clarified herbal tonic served as a refreshing elixir poured over ice.
0: If you go into Erewhon and give them $12 for a cup of water, they should take the water and throw it right in your face and say, all right,
1: you're
0: dummy.
1: You're a sucker.
0: You're a sucker. And then they wake you up out of whatever weirdness you're in.
1: But people are saying I had to buy multiple cups.
0: Why?
1: Because it was just so good.
0: Oh, stop it. No one said that.
5: Just does the stuff for publicity.
1: Of course.
0: Yes.
5: Like the $20 strawberry that we got suckered into.
1: I think Zara's doing this with the pants, too.
0: They want people to fall over?
1: Everyone to fall over. Yeah. They're like, we haven't gotten in trouble for anything. Let's make people die.
0: You think they have models on runways wearing their pants until finally someone trips and falls off?
1: Push her over.
0: That's the one.
1: Get some publicity. It includes coconut water, organic jasmine tea, raw honey, holy basil, whatever the hell that is, anise, hyssop, green cardamom, white grape juice, and more coconut milk.
5: No protein. Klein's out.
0: I'm out. But also, that's not really water. At this point, the headline is $12 for a cup of water.
1: It's a tonic.
0: But that's not a water because it's got a bunch of crap in it.
1: It's sacred water. But this is all infused. It's not
0: infused with stupidity if you buy it. That's what it's infused with.
1: It's yeah. So when you look at it, it just looks like a clear cup of water. It doesn't have a color to it.
0: How many ounces are you getting?
1: I think it's a 16-ounce cup.
2: I got a jug of jizz.
0: Oh, that's what it is. That explains
1: sacred
0: it.
1: Sacred holy water. My mom's lived off of it for years.
0: That's right. That's the recipe. All right. Well, on that uplifting roundup, we will get into a brand new hour of the show in a moment.
1: Do you think that you'd be able to tell that water from any other cup of water in a blind taste test?
0: I mean, the answer is I would be able to because it's got
1: a bunch
0: of
1: flavor.
0: It's got flavors in it. But if you were to give me that water, let's say against a couple of other flavored waters, like
1: LaCroix,
0: I don't think I'd be able to say like this $12 one tastes significantly better. I feel like I could take a tap water from the K-Rock kitchen.
1: That's infused.
0: And
1: botulism.
0: Yeah, that's infused with all sorts of stuff. Failed careers and pesticides and everything else.
1: Remnants of asbestos. Hawaiian shirts.
0: I think you could do that, but you could also... I mean, I think it would be very easy to just put squeeze a lemon in something and say
1: it's holy water.
0: Say it's some sort of holy water. We should sell $50 cups of water outside of Erewhon.
1: Even if we sell one cup, we're making money.
0: See if we can do it. The very first thing we do after this song is get you into Disneyland if you want to win. Call now. 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
0: Yeah, we've all had bad days before. Seems like when it rains, it pours. Started bad. I think we determined on the show that if your day is okay by 8:38, then potentially you're going to have a decent day. But if things start to fall apart earlier in the morning, it's probably going to go downhill from there. Jake claims that one of the days while we were away, he had a terrible day. And I feel bad, Jake, because I know that
1: we couldn't be there to make fun of you.
0: Yeah. Wish we were alive, so we could have made fun of your terrible day. But now we have to do it after the fact and bring it all up again. No, I feel bad because I know one of the things that you did this past week is one of your favorite days of the year. And that's where you get into
1: a tube.
0: Inner tube and you sit in a river by yourself and you float down with a little floating keg of beer or something, whatever you do it. I don't know what your whole trend. I know you've talked about it. I tune you
8: out.
0: Yeah,
8: thanks for listening.
1: You didn't see his anniversary post?
0: No. Of what?
1: Of the float.
0: You didn't do it again this year?
8: No, I did.
0: Oh. Yeah. No, I don't follow Jake. I don't
1: 20 think. Years in a row of doing my float.
0: Oh, it's been 20 years he's been doing that thing?
8: Over.
0: Jesus.
1: 20 years of floating.
5: And this you always seek like a random stranger to do it with?
8: It's not a random stranger, but I try to find someone who'll go with me, but there are having times where I've gone completely by myself, and that sucks.
1: And how many times have you gone by yourself?
8: Oh, most of the time.
5: Damn.
0: But listen, he thinks...
5: But
0: it's
5: you
0: like,
5: have to do it, right?
0: Has to.
5: If you don't do it.
8: I mean, it's great when you're out there. Doing it by yourself sucks, and walking back to the car by yourself sucks.
0: You know how, like, Jake can't stop
5: why
0: him?
5: If keep I, doing but, it?
0: But here's the thing, Omar. You know how Jake is got that? This is why we say Jake's on the tism big time, because if I say Disneyland, he can't not say, like, right. And if I say, anyone mentions beans on the show, a guy yells, like, yeah, he can't just say beans in conversation and move on without Jake yelling in the background something about beans. So,
8: God damn it.
0: It's one of these things where
1: something about beans.
8: He you know what it is.
0: We don't know what it is because we're just trying to have a conversation here. You're just yelling in the background. Jake Shack beans.
8: I do like beans.
0: So
1: there it is.
0: So when he goes on this river thing every year, it's like he has to do it. He has to.
1: Otherwise, he'll break.
0: So he goes up there and he sits in a car. He parks on the side of the road somewhere, weird place.
1: And the walks. 1 hour of it is enjoyable, but everything leading up is terrible.
8: No, the whole float itself is great. The parking, if you have to walk by yourself, that sucks. The trail down sucks too, because it looks like no one used it for a whole year.
0: I've heard a lot more words sucks than good. Like, yeah. So the trail, the hikes.
8: The float's great.
0: Convincing people to go with you sucks.
8: But the float's great.
1: We should get a shirt that says, I've never gone tubing with Jake.
0: Never floated with Jake.
8: We need 2 billion of those.
0: So you did it again this year.
8: Yeah.
0: And that is usually your, quote, favorite day of the year.
8: My favorite summertime thing, yes, to float that river.
0: Right. And that's cool because he's got his thing.
1: Yeah.
0: And then how quickly after that moment happened did you have your worst day ever?
8: 2 days.
1: 2 days after.
8: Yeah.
1: So what were the things that happened then all in one day?
8: Well, the first thing that happened is that I had to fly back to L.A., and I hate traveling. We talked about this. I hate flying, especially to a busy airport like SeaTac. It's just a pain in my ass. The whole thing sucks.
1: I think it literally is, right? Because you nervous crap the whole time?
8: Yeah, I got to get there way early so my anxiety is low so I don't get all crazy nervous and I need to use the bathroom more than I already have to do.
0: But you get to board the plane. You're the first one on the plane. Like, you get on board the plane before the pilots, don't you? Because of your crap card?
8: I get on board first, yes. But I still have to go through security and all the other stuff. I still have to go through, like, ticketing first to get my service dog registered, all that stuff.
1: Show them you get your crap card certified.
8: Yeah, I gotta get crap card certified.
0: I've seen Jake, I'm not kidding, boarding a plane before where the pilots were about to board and they're holding up their pilot. And Jake has moved them out of the way.
1: Red carpet treatment, brown carpet.
0: Because I've seen him move pilots out of the way and go, crap card coming through. And these pilots are like, what is that?
1: It's like before the maintenance card. Yeah, it's like before the safety checks.
0: Jake wants to be the first guy on that plane.
1: Yeah. Like the last person steps off, Jake steps on.
0: Yeah, because that makes you feel the more time you can settle, the less likely you are to explode, right?
8: Yeah, exactly, yeah.
0: Right.
1: You're sitting on the plane for so long.
0: So first thing, the day was bad because it was a travel day.
8: Sure. And then I get in through security, I get to the bar, and I get a text from the succulent girlfriend saying that basically she's going to get back with her ex.
1: Oh, damn. So this was before we left. She was kind of soft breaking it off with you, where she said that she didn't really want to keep traveling to see you, and that if you weren't on board, she wasn't on board because she likes you too much. And now she likes you so much that she's going to get back with her ex-boyfriend?
8: Yes. And I was just kind of bummed out because I thought I was going to be able to see her when I got back. And then I got to the airport bar, and they didn't have a menu. All they had was a QR code thing to scan when I couldn't get that to work. And then if I got that to work and I ordered beer, like, we don't have that beer. And then I ordered a different beer, like, we don't have that beer either.
1: No.
8: So I finally got a beer.
0: Listen, at some point it's the problem, because this poor guy at the bar is just trying to serve Bud Lights, and Jake's going, flopping apples. Right. Oh, sorry, we don't have that one, sir.
1: Yeah, but he's a Budweiser guy, too. He can just do a regular Budweiser.
8: Yeah,
1: but
8: yeah, I didn't have that either.
0: But what did you try to get? Because I've been also with you.
8: I finally settled on a Corona.
0: But Jake, how many times have we been at bars where you've asked a lot of stupid questions about beer before?
8: Whatever, it's on their goddamn menu. You should have it.
1: Do you have pictures?
8: Anyways, I'm sitting there having my beer. I'm on Instagram. I see that the concert I had that night got canceled.
1: Oh, lack of attendance? What was the reason?
8: I had personal reasons. They had to reschedule, but it sucks because I was off the next day, so I was able to go out and party, and it
1: right.
8: got canceled.
1: Mm-hmm.
0: All right, so that's.
8: And then I got on the plane first before the pilots, and I got the middle seat.
1: Oh, man, those poor people.
0: Sucks for those people on both sides of you. They had the worst day ever.
8: And the first guy on who sits next to me is one of those over-talkers. He just has to tell me a story of his whole life.
1: Oh, God. So he talked the whole time?
8: Yeah.
1: Oh, that is
8: the worst. I had to pretend, to care, and then I didn't want to put on my music to be rude.
1: It sucks, too, because if you even have a moment of silence, you're like, maybe it's ending. Maybe they're done. Maybe they're done talking. Yep, they brought up another story.
0: Yeah, the worst
8: is you start a song, you have to pause it right away because they start talking again.
0: Yeah, usually you do that like thing where you dismiss the talker by putting on that. You go, all right, well, it was nice chatting,
1: and then
0: you literally very loudly put your headphones. Very clearly, you're putting your headphones on, and they'll just tap you and keep on going.
1: And they're probably a nervous flyer too. That's why they're over talking to you.
0: So then, Jake, you get dumped. This is all before. I mean, this is all before he even takes off. He's been dumped. They don't have his beer. He's got a middle
1: Twice
0: seat.
1: They don't have his beer.
0: And your show got canceled.
8: Yeah, my concert got canceled.
0: Then you get back to L.A. And then you get to go back to your shack.
1: And then you get to drive. Were you at LA? You were at LAX?
8: No, I got to fly into Burbank.
1: Yeah, so it's five minutes from your house.
0: But you got to go to your shack.
8: Yeah, I had to walk home, though.
0: You walked from Burbank Airport to the shack?
8: Uh-huh.
1: Are you still holding the inner tube at this point, or that's gone?
0: He's just sitting, waiting for the current to come and take him from Burbank Airport. I only travel by tube this week.
1: Why is it still inflated?
0: Jake, I'm sorry, man.
1: Yeah, that's rough that you had a bad day.
0: Well, it's cool. We got some merch inspired by you that we'll be giving out to listeners soon enough, so that should make you feel good.
8: It doesn't.
1: 323's having a bad day because they had to listen to all this. That's sad.
0: Well, there you got that going for you as well.
1: Yeah.
0: Awesome. Listen, feeling better about yourselves, making fun of us, that's all part of it. And Jake...
1: There's going to be other girls and other shows and other beers.
0: Jake did, he said he was open to this concept that Allie and Vanessa put together a dating profile for him because he thinks that now he's reached the point of being pretty much undateable.
1: Well, he tried to get back on Facebook dating and he reached the maximum amount of swipes within like 30 minutes.
8: Oh, yeah, that's what else I did on my flight. Yeah.
0: Yeah, which is such a sad warning to get from Facebook.
1: You're already capped out.
0: Facebook dating.
8: I took the screenshot. It's the truth.
0: Did any of them match with you of all the people you tried to swipe?
8: I actually got a match, and it was a terrible date.
0: I got a message on the GOAT line about Jake, and then we got to take a break. This is from his friend by the name of Flight Suit.
1: Oh,
0: he called to say that Jake has been hitting on. I guess he's been very flirty lately.
1: With everybody?
0: Yeah, listen to this message.
1: And he's on the rebound hard, huh?
0: I don't know what's going on, but this is if Jake's doing this out in public, he should not be allowed out at all. This is a message from Jake's real friend.
3: Hey, it's Flight Suit. I was just hanging out with Jake. We were walking into the Ralph's supermarket, and a lady pushing a supermarket cart full of melons walked by, and Jake just looked at her and said, "Hey, nice melons." And I braced for impact. I thought it was going
0: to
3: be.
0: I mean, this poor woman's just trying to buy some produce, and Jake's sitting there.
8: It was perfect. It was a perfect setup. She was in a
1: classic
8: sports bra. She's walking right at me with two watermelons in her cart. I couldn't help it. That's a great
3: center. I braced for impact. I thought it was going to be trouble, but then she smiled and said, thank you.
0: Can you imagine that?
1: Why, thank you.
8: Because it was
3: and
8: funny.
3: Kept walking.
0: Oh, and kept walking. There's the Jake effect for you.
1: Yeah, give her a shirt.
0: We'll be right back. We have more show to get to after this on K-Rock.
7: 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Monday replay.
0: We have some tickets coming up for you next hour, so you can go see Evanescence this weekend as they return to the Kia Forum. If you win, you will get those tickets. If you lose, we'll force you to go see the live-action Moana. So good tickets if you win and bad tickets if you lose, and that'll be coming up later this morning. Hopefully, you got to put in a little beach time. It's a very popular time of the year to go to the beach when they're not shut down for fecal or any of the other E. coli issues that are plaguing beaches.
1: I think everybody I know was at a beach.
0: A lot of beach stuff, and you know, you think about the beach and you think about the thing we've been told to be scared of our entire lives at the beach, and that is sharks, right? I mean, that's the big one, right? It's like, oh, we go to the beach, got to be careful, sharks are going to get you.
1: Even when I was going up, like I had arrived at the beach, we were putting down the umbrella, and I see all these people in the water, and they're all facing the ocean, like all turned in one direction. I'm like, what's going on? Shark? You know, because you're like, what is everyone looking at? It can't be a dolphin. It's got to be shark.
0: There's something that they're saying now is much more dangerous, and none of us are afraid of it at all. In fact, we've all probably done it at least once, twice, maybe a few times, still do it to this day. And experts are warning everyone. They say it's an annual reminder of this beach tradition is much more deadly than sharks, which everyone freaks out about the sharks because that's the glorious one. And if we're getting close to Shark Week is back and everything. And, you know, it's been this year. It seems like there has been a lot more reports of sharks seen, you know, off the coast here in Southern California. But they're saying that there's something that is much more deadly and something that none of us are afraid of at all. In fact, we do it all the time.
1: Is it burying somebody in the sand and doing that little mermaid tail?
0: Ah, it's funny you say that. Burying in the sand.
1: Because someone died doing that.
0: Yeah, they're saying that that is something that we all just laugh at as like a fun little thing to do. Like, hey, kids, go dig a hole and get into it.
1: Mm-hmm.
0: And that's something that no one's ever, there's no scary movie like Jaws about burying your brother in the sand.
1: What a lame movie that would be.
0: But that is the thing that they are now warning everyone, saying that sand is incredibly unstable. And that it's happened now.
1: Sand is unstable.
0: They need to remind us all. Sand is not our friend. And,
1: well,
0: you know,
1: if you do too good of a job, it is hard to get out of one of those.
0: Right. Once you start, everyone knows, once you start digging.
2: That's a deep-ass hole, man.
0: Yeah, but once you start digging, Omar,
2: How far can I go?
0: Right. At this point, I'm pretty sure.
2: And it gets some. It gets softer,
1: you
2: too.
1: You go far enough till you hit water.
0: Eventually,
1: and it's like 6 feet burial status.
0: And then people are getting into the hole, and then all of a sudden something shifts and everything collapses in, and then they're buried alive under sand.
1: What a great incognito way to kill your spouse.
0: I know. It used to be cruise ships. Have to take them on a cruise and push them off the balcony and say they were drinking.
2: Keep digging, honey.
0: This is for you.
1: I'm going to do the mermaid tail, I promise.
0: It's going to be a great update.
1: You know, one of my most traumatic moments at the beach, as I can recall, was when I was a kid and my cousins not only buried me deep, deep in the sand, they also put a towel over my face and then poured potato chips all over my face and body.
0: So birds come and peck at you.
1: So that birds pecked all over my face and body. Yes.
2: They hated you.
1: It was horrible. I was afraid of birds for a long time.
0: Did they say they were doing that or no? So they said, let's have fun, Allie. Who wants to be the pretty mermaid?
1: I'll be
0: a pretty mermaid. And then they decided to just put you so you couldn't move and cover you with chips.
1: Yeah. That was on my other family side.
0: Wow.
1: It was traumatizing. And then I had to get them to get me out because the sand was so heavy on me. I couldn't get it out myself. Wow.
0: And that's the point that they're trying to make, all these experts. Is that they go, we have no concept that this, like, oh, it's just fun, sand, oh, castle over there and dig a little mermaid tail over here. But once you start digging holes and getting into it, that sand will turn on you quick.
1: Thankfully, most of us give up after like three
0: scoops. That's the one benefit, is that eventually
1: let's dig a big hole. Ugh,
0: feels like work. And then that's the warning that they're putting out. So remember, sharks are friends. Sand is not our friends.
1: Or when the tide, all of a sudden, like you're making a sandcastle, you're doing your whole work, and then all of a sudden the tide comes in real far, like way farther than you thought it would.
0: Yeah, it ruins everything.
1: It does ruin everything. It ruined my hole.
0: Hey, pull that clip. Hey, Mo Menender.
2: Pull that clip too.
0: Is it? Is this Mo Menender?
1: Sounds like he's been buried in the sky.
0: Hello, try this again. Hello, is this?
1: Is this Mo Menender?
0: Mom Denomer.
6: This is Mom Tender. Yes.
0: Oh, Mom Tender.
1: Oh my God.
0: Hi, Mom Tender. Good morning.
8: Holy God.
0: Welcome to K-Rock.
6: Hi, good morning.
0: Hi.
6: So I love the shirts. My husband didn't think you guys were going to make them. So we made a bet, and now he owes me a new tattoo.
0: Oh, nice.
6: But I do feel a little bad for Jake, so maybe we should make the shirts purple.
1: Jake, would you wear one if it was purple?
0: Jake?
8: Who? Why would I wear one?
0: Well, you've never been intimate with, I guess you have probably. A lot.
8: All the time.
0: Yeah, Jake can't wear a shirt. Yeah.
1: You can wear it ironically.
0: Yeah, Mom Tender, you're the one who inspired these shirts. Yeah, I've never been intimate with Jake t-shirts.
8: Would you get a never been intimate with Jake tattoo?
0: Would you get that? Would your husband allow you to get that tattoo?
6: Oh, no. I don't put names on me. That's bad luck.
0: Right.
8: Or good luck.
0: Right. Oh, God. All right. Well, thank you for are you okay with us turning your quote into a shirt? We didn't actually ask you. We're not going to cut you in on any of the royalties, but we're not selling them, so it shouldn't matter, right?
6: Oh, no. As long as I get one of them, then I'm good to go.
0: Yeah,
6: and maybe
0: get
6: my
0: one.
6: Husband one, too.
0: Yeah,
6: you know?
0: I forgot about that. Because when we went on the air speculating that maybe this is who the succulent girlfriend was, our listener by the name of Mom Tender, the husband heard and got all upset.
1: Listener by the name of Mama Knobber.
0: Right. Yeah, I get them confused. In a moment, we have an update on the quest for more fun in summer 2026. 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
0: K-Rock Klein Alley Show. People are concerned that this will be the least fun summer on record, and they always talk about, you know, more measurable things like temperatures, hottest summer on record, wettest summer on record, whatever. But now they're saying that fun has dried up completely. KNX was doing another story about it this morning, just about how fun is unaffordable now.
10: And so you look at, for instance, number of movie theaters, number of bars and restaurants, number of bowling alleys, number of golf courses. Even as golf has become more popular over that period, there are way fewer golf courses. And what's happened is all of this stuff has just gotten pricier and pricier and pricier. And then you have people, you know, kind of retreating into their phones.
22: The solution might involve people not only forcing themselves to put down the phone and interact with people, but getting companies that provide entertainment to develop it over a wider spectrum and a cheaper cost, in short, making fun affordable. And that may lead to a happier society.
0: And that guy sounds like he knows fun.
1: Oh, yeah.
0: So
1: yeah,
0: they can
5: make anything sound boring, can't they?
0: They really can.
1: Sorry, Jesus. I tuned out.
5: Yeah, it was hard to keep up with that.
0: So fun is clearly now even lower after listening to that. But the reality is this summer we have forced ourselves to have fun because the only way to do it now, you have to force yourself to do it. It's not going to come and find you anymore. And there's a million reasons to not do things because everything's super expensive and annoying.
1: Well, and I also think that you have to challenge yourself to be fun. And we have challenged ourselves. And I've already had great fun at a water park. Vanessa got drunk at a water park. We're going to go camping in a couple of weekends. So you're kind of forcing yourself. Yeah, it takes some planning, but it's worth it.
0: I'm thinking about shooting to Vegas for my all-nighter. Because
5: when?
0: I thought this weekend. I think I'm going to try to
5: you
0: shoot.
5: You driving?
0: Haven't figured it out yet. Right now, I looked at flights were not as expensive as I thought, but I think that the better chance of me pulling the all-nighter is by driving.
1: Yeah, because you go there.
0: Because I go there, spend the night, and then drive back. Not have to worry about it.
1: That drive back will be real fun.
0: It's going to suck. It always sucks. But the drive back there.
1: It's the price of fun.
0: That's the price of fun, though. You got to do it. But I'm not 100% sure that's going to be the all-nighter. But I know you guys are going to come over for the pool party. I think in 2 weeks we're going to do the pool party.
1: Oh, really?
8: Pool party? That's a kegger.
0: Kegger. Backyard. That's right. Kegger, pool. You know what, Jake? The pool's off limits to you, but everyone else can get in the
8: kids.
0: Pool. But the question is, once and for all, who is the most and least fun on the show? We've been doing these most least for a while now as we try to figure out who is the most least. We figured out Johnny is the most gay on the show, even though Allie's technically the gayest. We found out that Vanessa is the most dangerous, I think we learned.
1: Dangerous.
0: We're the most scared about her, the most threatening. I forget, yeah. We've done so many of these, it's hard to keep track. So this particular list now, and I think we all have our favorites and our least favorites, who on the show do you believe is the most fun and the least fun?
1: Should we start?
5: I think there's a clear winner for fun, most fun.
0: Most fun?
5: Yeah.
0: Who's number one on your list?
5: Oh, Vanessa.
0: I agree. She's number one.
2: Just exudes fun. Her attitude is like, yeah, we'll do this. She goes rollerblading. She goes out and she sees World Cup games by herself just because she wants a vibe, you know?
1: You know, it's interesting because she's number two on my list. I would have had her at number one, but she doesn't as much like to share that fun with us.
0: Right, right. But she has her own fun with friends. But like, if you
1: so
0: listen,
1: that's what's one separation
0: but
1: away.
0: But any of the audio that Omar plays of Vanessa, like when she's out, quote, having fun.
11: Okay, Dinah.
0: It sounds like just pure unadulterated fun.
1: Absolutely. When she
11: boobies.
0: Right, that's like the voice of fun right there.
1: She totally. She had a man pouring a shot into her mouth at Pride. That's always fun when you're not taking a regular shot. Mm. You're the best type of drunk because you're always happy and you're always wanting to dance, you're always wanting to socialize and talk to random people. I believe you've been kicked out of a couple bars and that means you're really fun.
11: What?
2: What? Right. What about that time you pooped your pants?
11: Mm-hmm. I was in the street.
0: And you didn't have underwear.
2: You're already out.
0: Yeah. See, Vanessa is fun in all of those ways. Plus, she's single, which I think adds to the level of fun. You can be a certain, like, next level of fun if you're single because you have unlimited options.
1: And you have no responsibility.
0: Right. No kids. It's all these things that I think that slowly chip away at how fun you can be in life.
1: I think she's also location-based. The most
0: Long
1: fun
0: beach,
1: because
0: right.
1: she's very close to the beach.
0: Right, right, right. But, who did you have above Vanessa on your list?
1: See, mine is a very controversial number one. And I think that the most fun person in theory is Jake.
0: Oh, God.
11: Damn right.
2: What?
11: Number one, too.
2: No way.
0: Jake is the bottom of my list.
11: No way.
2: He's my bottom, too.
0: Bottom.
2: It's because he has so many rules to have fun.
0: Yes.
2: You have to do it his way.
1: Think about it.
2: It'd be so annoying.
1: This
0: only
1: going
0: to have fun in Burbank.
1: He goes out every single night. He goes to every show he possibly can.
0: It's not fun,
1: he
0: though.
1: He drinks almost every single
2: but
1: day.
2: But he's by himself. He just does these things by himself.
12: This is why I can't trust your guys' lists and stuff, because there's no way Jake is the most fun person on this
1: he
12: show.
1: He does the most
12: all.
1: Fun things. He's not fun to be around, but he has the most fun. This
2: Wait,
1: guy has designed
2: going to
1: his
2: see
1: life.
2: Jizz Uncle is not fun. It's just
0: it's warm jizz. Uncle. Warm jizz.
8: Hey, yawning man.
1: Yeah,
8: it was a good show.
1: He is having fun every single day because he's living his own life.
2: I don't think he is.
1: He's napping every single day.
2: It's because he's part of the spectrum. No, he has to do these things.
1: He's part of the spectrum.
12: Yeah, he is on the spectrum, high key.
0: Yeah,
1: it's fun to be on the spectrum.
0: Yeah, I mean, if we're going to vote mostly spectrum, Jake wins that one, no doubt.
1: That's next week.
0: But I think that, let's be honest for a second, Jake. Are you actually having fun doing? I know you're
8: Hell
0: doing.
8: Hell yeah, I have myself at the top too.
1: He's designed his whole life around having no responsibilities, but going out and doing whatever he wants, whenever he wants.
0: I have Jake
8: Goddamn
0: at
8: right.
0: the absolute bottom, bringing up the rear of the fun list for some
1: You're
0: reason.
1: At my Same. Bottom.
0: I'm at the bottom.
1: Yeah.
0: Of your list.
1: You've never finished a concert.
2: Oh, Klein's my number two.
1: Never gone to Disneyland past 5 p.m.
12: Yeah, Klein, you're on top of me, too.
1: You used to be fun with food, but now you're, like, healthy now and eating all this creatine.
2: No, but he's so spontaneous.
0: Yeah.
2: That's
1: yeah,
2: what
1: I know,
2: love about Klein.
1: You also
2: you say,
1: plan...
2: hey, dude, you want to do this? He's like, oh, yeah, let's go.
0: Let's
2: you know,
0: go.
2: He might not be there for the
1: yeah,
2: entire thing.
1: Yeah, but then
2: thing,
1: he doesn't go.
2: But he'll go.
0: I will do it. Not with you, Allie, with other people. If there's fun, because you're near the bottom of my list. You're just above Jake, to be honest. Second to bottom.
1: Why am I not fun? I'm out
0: because
1: camping.
0: You'll take
1: fun
0: things and figure out ways to suck the fun out of them. You'll say, like, oh, I heard this place is really cool. Let's bring our own snacks so we don't have to pay for them there.
2: She does cheap out on everything.
0: She cheaps out.
8: I
0: or
8: put her on the bottom because she's pregnant. You can't do anything fun.
0: Yeah, you can't,
12: oh, that's true.
0: Can't
12: that's
0: water
12: true.
0: Ski. Can't eat deli meat. Yeah, that's
1: I can't traveling. Eat deli meat. It's just a risk. And I took that risk.
0: That's fun right there. Now she's back to fun again.
1: Okay.
0: So hold
1: You've
0: on.
1: Even planned fake trips.
0: Yeah, I planned fake trips.
1: Or if you do plan a trip, something goes wrong.
0: Right.
1: You usually have to cancel or come back early or you miss a flight or your flight
0: bad
1: changes.
0: Luck.
1: There's
0: bad luck.
1: Always bad things that happen. Even when you plan fun things, you complain about them.
0: Yes, that is true. And to be honest, my idea of fun a lot of times is not even leaving my house.
1: And you're not even that fun around the workplace. You don't really
0: Thank
1: like
0: you.
1: Talking to people. Like well, Johnny is the most, I was in the middle with Johnny because he's the most fun at work.
0: Mm.
1: He likes talking to people. He's got good vibes. It's just that he doesn't drink or smoke or fly anywhere.
0: Well,
1: or
0: that's
1: anything.
0: Why Johnny lost points for me. He doesn't do any of the fun thing. Any of the vices. Got no vices, the kid.
1: Yeah.
0: It's how can you have fun? The guy won't he has a sip of alcohol. He goes, I feel dizzy.
1: Yeah.
0: That's not fun.
1: And then Omar was just under Johnny because I think Omar is very family fun. He planned a very family fun vacation. He can have adult fun, but I've never seen it because I don't. He always.
2: You guys didn't know me 10 years ago.
1: Exactly.
0: I have Omar.
1: I have to work. I have to provide for my family. I have boring.
0: Omar to me is just beneath Vanessa because I do think, yes, his fun has shifted to, quote, family fun now, and he's probably a really fun dad. But
2: you
0: I
2: catch
0: think,
2: me in the right, right. Setting. Oh, man. Forget about it.
0: Yeah, when he get, I think there was one day when we did that Vegas, when we all went to Vegas together with the show, maybe our first trip to Vegas.
2: Yeah.
0: I think we got 24 hours of fun. Omar, and I think he was like off the rails fun.
2: But also, you guys, I was at the club, and then you guys were, I forget where you guys, I think you guys were already in bed or something.
1: Yeah, that's you said, fun. Come
2: and
1: see
2: I
1: me
2: stayed
1: at
2: up
1: the
2: all
1: club.
2: Night. Yeah, I was at the club.
8: Yeah, that voicemail.
13: Yeah, Omar. I set Omar up nice on my list because I did see him in that Vegas trip with like a huge case of 805 beers going up to his room, and I was like,
1: Yeah, that's Omar.
0: Yeah, Omar's fun. And Omar calls like randomly, like in the middle of the night with his wife, and they're in a hot tub. Like, Allie, get over here. Like, Omar does fun things. Omar knows fun. So I have near the top. I have Johnny right there, too. And then the bottom of my list, as I said, is Allie and Jake.
1: Great.
8: That's ridiculous.
13: That's a good list.
0: Yeah. I mean, I think my list is the master. And I put I think I float around. I think I could be least fun or I could be most fun. Depending on the.
1: You could be least fun or even leaster fun.
0: No, that's impossible. It's impossible. I am fun.
1: If you have to say it like that, then you're not.
2: I am fun.
1: I am fun guy.
0: If you're voting, if you're inviting someone from the show.
1: I like Queso Fresco.
0: If you're inviting someone from the show to do something, I'm not the first person you're thinking of?
1: No, because I don't think you're going to show up.
0: Yeah, okay. So
1: Jake will go. Yeah, Jake will do anything.
8: But I'll bring beers.
0: That's pathetic fun. That Jake will go because
8: he's got. I'll bring drugs.
2: Allie, you're telling me that out of Klein and Jake, you would rather hang with Jake?
1: No. No.
13: There's your answer right there.
1: Don't speak to me.
8: She's not fun.
1: I'm saying Jake is theoretically fun.
0: Theoretically.
1: For the people that like to be around
2: theoretical
1: Jake.
2: Fun? What? What is that?
8: Put that on a shirt.
1: Theoretically fun. Do I want to be with him all the time? No.
0: Jake is theoretically fun.
8: Put that on a purple shirt.
1: On paper, Jake is the most fun.
0: We got to take a break. Well, the fun continues after this, believe it or not. We'll do the news, brand new hour of the show, Evanescence, Johnny Doesn't Know, and more coming up. K-Rock.
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1: Hi, good morning.
0: DJ Omar Khan over there. Oh, nope, that's not working. Oh, that must mean Jake. That must mean Jake's here.
1: Hey, Jake.
0: Hey, Jake, your crickets. Crickets have introduced you.
19: Oh, yes, it's great. I love that.
0: Get into news now, then we can get into a brand new hour of the show. Right now, though, let's do this. It's your ADD news.
20: Grab your Adderall. 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
1: Well, the amount of people wearing soccer jerseys has greatly increased over the past few weeks. I don't know if you've noticed. A lot of people are getting more invested. Not in Team USA. They sucked. But in the teams that are still left.
2: What do you mean they sucked?
1: They
2: were great.
1: Dude, they lost 1-4.
2: That last game.
0: I finally got convinced to start watching.
1: And I was like, why did I do this?
2: In the World Cup? Isn't that impressive, Vanessa?
0: I've seen goalies at the third grade level do better goalkeeping than the guy for the U.S.
2: Because of one game, really? I don't know much about soccer, but I think it's impressive if they won at least, like, you know, 3 out of 4 or whatever.
0: It was the least athletic performance I've ever seen at any level. And I go to T-ball.
1: It was the moment I was starting to care. I know. Like, all right, here we go.
2: I didn't see that game. So.
1: Losers.
0: I had a U.S. jersey in my cart ready to buy. And then I saw that game and I said, nope. That's not a checkout.
2: Okay.
0: It was a total fail. And I blame Vanessa because she got me all caught up in the World Cup fever.
1: It's not just Vanessa. Everybody's caught up.
2: But we had that catchy USA chant, remember? Whatever. You go,
1: oh, that's right.
2: USA.
0: It was a terrible chant.
1: USA. We can't even do that right. So it's interesting you talk about the goalkeeping because according to a study, so many people are watching the World Cup that they now believe they could probably do that goalkeeper's job or beat the goalkeeper easily. 1 in 4 people believe that they could score a World Cup penalty kick with no training.
2: Oh, I can for sure.
1: And if you break it down by generation, Gen Z is by far the most confident. Nearly half of them think they could do it. I'm sure Johnny's one of them. You think you could probably do a penalty kick with no experience, right, Johnny?
5: Yeah, man. I got a big size 14 foot. I can do it easily.
1: And I feel like he, as a goalie, you just got to pick a side and hope for the best. You just
2: do
1: leap.
2: A little stutter step. And then they go to
1: It's pretty funny that that's the method. They're like, where am I going to go? Where am I going to go?
0: Sometimes
1: and that's what decides the winner.
0: The goalie expects the ball to be kicked very hard at them. So they're preparing for that, and they dive aggressively to the left.
1: And some of them just kind of...
0: And sometimes they trickle in so slowly. But then when the goalie does save the little trickling kicks, it looks hilarious because then it looks like the person who kicked it has zero athletic ability because he kicked it at 1 mile an hour rolling slowly to the corner.
1: But I think sometimes they overthink it. You just got to pick a side and kick it.
0: It's mental. It's mental warfare. And then they have all these stats. The last four times they've given a kick, it's always gone upper left, upper left, upper left. So then they must be thinking, the goalie must know this, so I'm going to go lower right this time.
1: Well, and it's funny that they pick certain people. They're like, this guy's really good at it. And I'm like, but isn't it all just about picking a side and kicking it?
0: Well,
1: how is anyone better at that than somebody else?
0: Who is the most experienced goalie we could find? I'm sure there's some college goalie we could get that would sit in goal and let us all take a shot and see how many of us could actually make one of those, because not that far away. I agree. I think I could make a goal easily.
1: It seems very close.
0: I would do a cross-side move with my eyes like
1: and
0: this.
1: And that goal seems here.
0: And then wouldn't know where I was kicking.
7: You just point to the other direction.
0: Yeah, I'll go.
1: Or you gotta do like a fake kick in one side and then kick the other side.
0: I don't think Vanessa would do it because her legs are so little.
9: Yeah, I would.
0: She'd probably fall over.
1: She kick the ball?
0: No.
9: I can't kick.
0: Yeah, I would have confidence that the three of us would be able to score a goal.
1: I don't think I'm one of them, by the way.
0: No,
7: Vanessa can't kick. She'll only throw dogs.
0: That's right. She'll throw a dog right through the goal.
1: Could she drop kick a dog through?
0: That's what we'll check.
1: A penalty dog kick.
0: Find a goalie, get a puppy, Vanessa ASAP.
1: The disgusting ass flower is blooming, which is apparently a big deal. This is that big, rare corpse flower.
2: I thought you were talking about Jake.
1: That has already bloomed and wilted.
0: We do refer to Jake.
1: That one has 100% chance of blooming every year.
0: We do oftentimes call Jake, if you're new to the show, the disgusting ass flower. Just if you're a new listener, that's one of his many nicknames.
1: So
7: yeah, I can't wait for those t-shirts.
1: This is the one that when it blooms, it smells like rotting flesh. It's also not very pretty to look at, but the Huntington Library in San Marino has two of them, and they are blooming at the same time. So a bunch of people are going to be seeing that today. When it blooms, I guess it grows like 6 inches a day, which is a lot for, if you think about how fast flowers grow, it's not very fast. It's, I guess, has so much interest that there is a live stream if you want.
0: Oh, man.
1: And I think the live stream thing is getting way too out of hand. I understand
2: that the
1: bald eagle cam in Big Bear became big and there's hundreds of thousands of people watching that, but I don't think we need a live stream of a plant.
0: It costs them nothing to do it, and a couple of weirdos like Omar will leave it on in the background for a few days.
1: Like, I'm fine seeing a picture and being like, oh, I think there's a fascination too with how bad does it smell.
0: Well,
1: I have to just go there and see.
0: I would think that Jake should stand next to it and do interviews and then ask people what smells worse, the flower or him.
7: I'll take on that flower.
1: It's a pit stop. Hello, flower.
0: Yeah, I mean, I'd love to go Jake versus the ash flower.
1: Speaking of which, did you get massive amounts of explosive diarrhea over the weekend or over the break? There is a rise in a cyclospora infection that is causing severe diarrhea, and apparently it's a result of some infected produce, and it's causing the outbreak, and apparently it's happening all over the country. They've reported, the CDC has issued a warning over it. There's been hundreds of confirmed cases nationwide.
10: I have diarrhea.
1: It's causing a lot of restaurants to change their menus because it's mainly produce and lettuce and raspberries and things like that, but they're swapping out ingredients to try to not be that guy about it. You don't want to be the restaurant where you got explosive diarrhea.
0: You know, there's a flex that people have when all they do is eat salads all the time, and it's annoying when you're going out there and you're ordering a pizza and they're like, I'm going to just have a salad. But like every once in a while you get these stories and it makes the rest of us feel good, because I love when they go, the recalled ingredients have been lettuce and raspberries. And I'm like, good, I am in the clear.
1: Doesn't have one with processed meats.
0: Yeah, that's right. I didn't see jerky on your list, so we're good.
1: It's funny because I'm not supposed to eat deli meat and stuff, and the reason is because of listeria and botulism and all that crap. But I feel like most of the time I hear about lettuce.
0: Yeah, it's always the thing.
1: It's always lettuce. It's not
0: get you every time.
1: Our beloved turkey.
0: If you have explosive diarrhea, don't worry. We got one of them on our show as well.
1: It'll pass.
7: Yeah, man, it's everything.
0: It's a theme episode of ADD News as we get into a brand new hour of the show in mere moments.
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10: Monday replay.
0: Turns out that when you have good intentions, things don't necessarily go well. We've said this over and over again. We try to be good people. I think we've all given many examples of times when we've tried to be good people. The time I saved that dog, tried to save that dog. It was an art installation of a dog. It was not a real dog, but I did attempt to save it. And there's other times.
2: What was your attempt? You just drove by it?
0: Well, there's the time we could talk about the time
2: like,
0: I saved.
2: That's not a real dog.
0: There's the time I made a U-turn, and then I yelled at the thing, and then I literally got out of my car before I realized it was a statue of effing dog. It's almost just cursed. But I did save a real dog on the way to work. Allie tried to do something good, tried to be a good Samaritan.
1: I'm not doing nice things anymore.
0: And she's now done with doing nice things. This is the problem with the world, is that we're not nice anymore. No one's nice to anyone anymore. That's what's kind of nice about this World Cup thing, is it feels like people... We're kind of being nice to each other.
1: You saw other countries all coming together to celebrate one thing or to have pride for their countries and coexist.
0: But
1: I know you guys always make fun of me that I don't let people over on the freeway. And I usually, if I do let somebody over, I regret it because they're probably on their phone. They don't even realize their blinker's on. They don't know how to get over properly. And it's usually something I regret doing. In this case, we had just flown in. And our flight landed, and we had gone to the rental car place. We were renting a car for the week. Been a long flight, long day. It was one of those situations where we were sitting on the tarmac for 45 minutes because our plane was too early, and they didn't have any space for us at the gate.
0: Your captain speaking. Good news, bad news. We made it here like an hour early, but nowhere to park this thing, so just get comfortable and keep your seatbelts on.
1: Waiting for this other plane to push back, and looks like the catering truck just showed up. It's probably going to be another 10 to 15 minutes. It was that for an hour.
0: Right.
1: So finally get in, get our bags, get over to the car rental place. You feel like you're in the home stretch, right? I go there, and usually it can be kind of a madhouse. I was hearing some horror stories about how there weren't enough cars and things like that. I get there, and of course, I've chosen...
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1: In the car?
2: Keys are in the car. They hand me my little pamphlet with my license plate written on it and everything. I take my little pamphlet. I start making my way down there. I see the car. It's clean. It's ready to go. I walk up to it. I open the door and I start putting my bags in. At which point I hear, "Excuse me, ma'am. Excuse me." And that's never good. I'm already in a bad mood when I'm being called ma'am. I'm already being mammed. I look and I see a man walking up to my car and he goes, "This is my car." And I go, no, this is my car. And he goes, "This is the car that I was assigned." I'm like, "Well, this is the car that I was assigned." And he shows me his little pamphlet that says stall C7. I show him my little pamphlet that says stall C7. And we are both being assigned the exact same car. We are with two different rental car places, both being assigned the exact same vehicle.
1: This is called a meet cute.
2: And then we fell in love. But at first I hated him. No, he was there with his wife and a baby. They had a stroller. They had a ton of bags.
1: Also probably just got off a long-ass flight.
2: Long flight. So we agreed to go to the podium and bring both of our little pamphlets there and say, "Hey, what do we do?" So we go up. And we both show our pamphlets.
1: How frustrating is that? You finally
2: you have to make the walk of shame
1: the
2: back.
1: The last step. You finally get to the. To me, the vacation does not start. It still has not started yet.
2: Until you're driving the car over those little spike strips.
1: Once you go over the spike strips and you have that moment, where even though you know you're going the right direction, you go, could go pop, pop, pop,
2: pop. Yeah, the fun can begin.
1: And then you go, wow, through the spike strips. Now can start.
2: So we go up to the podium and we say, "Hey, we both got assigned the same car." And she goes, "Well, which one of you got there first?"
1: Oh, it's a great solution.
2: I wanted to say, well, technically I did.
1: Well, you did. Sounds like you did, by the way. You told the story.
2: And I said, you know, it was about the same time.
1: Why would you say that? You got there first.
2: Because I got there like 10 seconds before him.
1: That's first.
2: We both kind of went.
1: Who wins a gold medal at the Olympics? The person that got there 10 seconds before the person that
2: arms
1: finished?
2: In the air, shrug. It was about the same time. She goes, "Okay, well, then which one of you wants the car?" And I go, and he didn't say anything, and I didn't say anything. And then I look at him, and I go, you know, this guy has a baby.
1: You have baby. You have a kid, too.
2: As
1: and
2: far
1: you're pregnant,
2: as he knows, I'm alone. I wasn't there with anybody. My kid and wife were somewhere else.
1: You're a baby and growing inside of you. That's the ultimate card. You play that card.
2: And I looked at him, and I said, you know what? Go ahead. You take it.
1: What
2: have a great time.
1: What is wrong with you?
2: I was trying to do something nice, and he was so appreciative.
1: Did you think that they were going to say, wow, because of your generosity, we are going to upgrade you to our best possible convertible or whatever they give out at the top of the line?
2: Our best possible Mustang convertible, which was what everyone else has.
1: Another PT Cruiser.
2: I'll tell you the number one sign of a tourist in Hawaii is a Mustang convertible.
1: Yep.
2: Everybody had one. So then I tell him, have a great, he says, thank you so much. I really appreciate it. And I said, no problem. Have a great vacation. So then I'm sitting at the counter and she's typing. And then she just keeps typing.
1: The typing at the rental car place is of all the typing in the world.
2: It's the slowest typing.
1: It's the most aggressive, and there's no possible way that all
2: anything's being done.
1: Things are leading to anything.
2: So then she's talking to somebody on the walkie. There's somebody. Is there a car in this lot? Is there a car in this stall? Nope. Then she just stops talking and looking off into the distance. And I go, is there a problem? And she goes, oh, yeah, we don't have any more cars. It's like, wait a minute. So if I had known that there weren't any cars left, I would have made a very different decision just now.
1: Yeah.
2: And she goes, well, I'm sorry. You're going to have to wait for until another one shows up. I said, well, how long is that going to be? And she said, an hour or more. An hour or more.
1: Yeah, more means
2: you can add
1: infinite.
2: The or more infinite amount of money. So then I had to do another walk of shame back up the elevator to meet my wife and kid going, where's the car? And he said, I gave it away.
1: And you actually were honest with them and said what happened. You said, I had a car, I got there first, and I still gave it to another person.
2: I said, I would have never given that guy my reservation if I knew there weren't any more cars left. And they were like, do you want a giant truck? And I was like, yeah,

0: I do want a giant truck, actually. If that's ready now, I want the truck. My wife said, I'm not driving around Hawaii for a week in a giant truck that I can. I was like, hey, this is an upgrade. This is a better car. I was like, this is more space than that little convertible. She goes, no, I wanted the convertible.
1: Right.
0: So we had to sit there and wait in the little group area with all the other losers waiting for the car to finally come.
1: This is why you can't do nice things.
0: This is why I'm never doing anything nice again. Screw that guy and his dumb baby.
1: We take a quick break. We get back in a moment. If you'd like to join us for Johnny Doesn't Know, win your way into Evanescence this weekend, Saturday. You'll be at the Kia Forum, where they dominated that stage at K-Rock's Almost Acoustic Christmas last year. You get a chance to see them again or for the first time this Saturday. If you'd like to play Johnny Doesn't Know, call now. But warning, if you lose, you will be given 2 tickets to go see Moana, the live-action Moana, which everyone says is terrible. And you'll have to see that.
0: And so, wish you were just watching the original version.
1: So it's a win, you're into the Forum for Evanescence. Lose, you're forced to go to Moana. That'll be next.
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1: Right, it's K-Rock. We are Klein Alley Show. Postmaster Johnny's entered the studio now after camp counseling a trip to Santa Barbara to see Royal Otis. You saw them twice in 2 days, huh? You went to both shows?
4: Yeah, saw them at the Greek and then saw them in Santa Barbara the next day.
1: Saw you upgrading some people's seats all the way to the floor.
4: That was a nice surprise, too.
1: Bought a bunch of people in and out, and they said they had a great time. A lot of rave reviews for Postmaster Johnny is camp counseling. Meanwhile, on the GOAT line, not the same thing. Allie, sadly, there's people that do not feel the same about Johnny on the GOAT line as they did. Those that were on the trip with him said it was great. This guy had wanted to say this.
5: Yo, it was good. People were just checking out you guys' Instagram because, you know, we miss you guys. And I just noticed something that I always wondered. Why is Johnny always pinned on top of your Instagram feed, like if he's the star of the show? Somebody might need to, you know, take away his privileges of what he's got abilities to do, because one, he's not the star of the show, and two, I think we all know that and can agree on that.
1: Well, that wasn't 2 points. That was the same point he made twice. But okay, yes, Johnny is the, in the world of Johnny, Johnny's the star. Johnny is the star of the Johnny Show. And also, he wanted to put the videos that were the best performing videos up on the Instagram. And because Johnny looks so much like Justin Bieber, a lot of people accidentally watch our videos thinking they're looking at Justin Bieber.
0: We don't have a lot of good eye candy on the show. You and I aren't necessarily going to be, we're not getting the clicks.
1: We got a radio to hide behind these microphones.
0: Yeah, that was before all the video stuff started.
1: Stupid video stuff. Then there's this guy.
6: Yo, what's up, guys? So I'm catching up on the podcast from yesterday, the second, and listening to this Johnny Doesn't Know segment. And I'm sorry, but as a somewhat longtime listener now, Johnny, there's no way somebody can actually be this dumb with all the questions, right? I mean,
1: well, listen, that is the question. And once again, this is what blows my mind every time we do Johnny Doesn't Know. There's some questions that I think are super easy he has a hard time with. Other ones are slightly more difficult. He answers them quickly. So there's no figuring out Johnny. I don't know any more about Johnny's knowledge and ability now than I did when we started doing this over a year ago.
0: He jumps all over the place. So where will he go today is the question.
1: Time for Johnny Doesn't Know. Here we go.
7: Johnny Doesn't Know.
8: And I was like, okay.
7: Oh. Johnny doesn't know.
8: I didn't know Vegas was like in Nevada for like a while.
7: Johnny doesn't know. Johnny doesn't know.
8: Gelato sounds like Jello.
7: Johnny doesn't know.
8: It like goes wiggles.
1: We head to Pasadena. We say good morning to Emmanuel. Welcome to Johnny Doesn't Know. Good morning. If you're right and you get this right, all you have to do is predict, will Johnny know or not know? It's one question only. And if you get it right, you're going to go see Evanescence on Saturday at the Kia Forum. If you get it wrong, though, you'll be forced to go to see Moana live action in theaters, a movie that is being panned by all parties involved. They're calling it a big giant dud. So,
0: and it's just really a shot-for-shot money grab, and it's not even grabbing any money.
1: So here's the deal. You understand that if you are wrong, you will be going to see that movie today.
9: I completely understand.
1: Okay, yeah. And you must give a positive review and post it on all your socials. All right, let's get to it.
9: I understand the rules.
1: All right, Johnny, one question and one question only. We're going to go history now. Johnny's a bit of a history buff. I don't know if you knew that, Allie.
4: Here we go.
1: Did you know that?
0: Yeah. Interesting.
4: History. Interesting. Let's go.
1: According to Greek mythology.
4: Oh, damn. Okay.
1: Johnny.
4: Mm-hmm.
1: What was inside of the Trojan horse? The story of the Trojan horse. Will Johnny know what was inside of the Trojan horse? Yes or no, Emmanuel?
9: I think it's
1: going to
9: be a no.
1: I think it's going to be a no. All right. If you're right, you're going to go see Evanescence. If you're wrong, you're going to go see Moana. Johnny, according to Greek mythology, what was inside of the Trojan horse?
4: I know this because when I went to the movies this weekend, I saw that movie The Odyssey is coming out, and they had those popcorn buckets, and it was the horse. Okay,
1: and it's your answer, popcorn.
4: Wow. Well, no, not popcorn. Hold on.
3: Condoms.
0: No. I'm suffocating in delicious salty popcorn.
4: Yeah. People, they had soldiers in the horse, and they used it as a decoy. So when they brought it as a gift, presented it to the enemies, they brought it into their castle, and then at the middle of the night or sometime, all the soldiers jumped out of the horse's butt, and they were just like, "Oh, let's kill them all, those idiots."
0: Line for line, it's like I watched The Odyssey.
1: Emmanuel, I have terrible news for you.
0: Christopher Nolan.
1: You will not be going to see Evanescence. You will be going to Moana.
9: Yeah, that's unfortunate, but it is what it is. Yeah.
1: It is what it is. Hold on.
0: The Trojan horse of the box office.
1: Yeah, really. Well, Johnny, I can't believe you... Now, had you not seen the trailer for that movie, would you have known that or no?
4: I didn't even see the trailer. I just saw the popcorn bucket at the AMC.
1: And that made you...
4: Yeah, and then my friend told me, she's like, hey, like, the Trojan soldiers used to come out of that, and they used to, like, surprise them.
0: Wow, so you just learned that this weekend.
4: Yes!
1: So if we had asked you this question last week, you wouldn't have had any idea.
4: Yeah, I probably would have said, like, horse poop or something like that.
1: Horse poop. That's what I was hoping for.
4: Something like that.
1: Well, good news for caller 20 right now. You're going to go see Evanescence this weekend at the Kia Forum. No games needed. Just be the 20th caller right now, 800-520-1067, and we'll make that happen for you. Learned a little bit today in this round of Johnny Doesn't Know. Or did we? Not exactly sure. Come back with takeaways and give these tickets next.
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10: Monday replay.
1: All right, let's leave you with some positive news. Then we'll do some takeaways. Get the hell out of here. Sluggo's in. He's got more of those Disneyland tickets for you coming up in about an hour. Then again at 3 and 6. So be ready to call and claim them. We'll have them for you again tomorrow morning, 9 a.m. sharp. First, though, we say hi to Kim in Pico Rivera. Kim.
11: Hey, Jim.
1: Jim.
0: Great.
1: Let's go with that.
0: Three letters and we couldn't get it.
1: I'm telling you guys, I know you think I can't read, but look at it, Allie. It says Kim.
0: Kim.
1: All right, anyway, Kim, Jim, whatever it is, you're going to go see Evanescence at the Kia Forum on Saturday, all right?
0: I feel like Kim would have enjoyed this more.
1: Yeah, sorry. Okay, great. These are going well.
0: This is awesome.
1: Well, it's first day back.
0: First day back. Woo!
1: Two takeaways and then get the hell out of here. Maybe we stick another week. Takeaways from today's show, and then we'll move on. And thank you for all the interaction. Once again, tomorrow, more Evanescence tickets, more tickets to Disneyland, and more other stuff we have in store for you. But first, from today's show, what will you bring with you into your lives?
0: 503, my takeaway is always remember at the beach that sand is not your friend.
1: It's not your friend, guys.
0: 310, my takeaway is I need to get me a crap card.
1: Yeah, get to board the plane VVIP style.
0: 818, Ginger Justin got a Conor McGregor dog.
1: It's the worst type of dog to get.
0: 213, Bruiser is an artist.
1: Oh.
0: 818, Mom Tender's name is actually pronounced Mama Nother.
1: 909,
0: Jake is theoretically fun.
1: Theoretically.
0: And 424, it's fun to be on the spectrum. Veins.
1: What's your takeaway from today's show, Vanessa?
12: Jake only travels by tube.
1: Yeah. By tube. It's his favorite mode of transport. Tube.
0: Nice. Tubes in the water, instant fun. Tubes out of the water.
1: Theoretical fun.
0: Instant. Just theoretical.
1: Johnny, got a takeaway from today's show?
3: Yeah, it's Charlie. Goddamn.
0: Charlie, goddamn.
1: Goddamn, Charlie. Takeaway, Jake.
13: We need spinning coconut bras.
0: Yes, yeah. We do.
1: If you're going to put spinning coconut flaming bras all over your luau website, you better deliver the spinning coconut flaming bras.
0: Yeah, don't make everyone all clothed.
1: That's crazy. What is your takeaway, Allie?
0: My takeaway is we should do Netflix, Notflix tomorrow.
1: Okay, that's right. Thank you for coming.
3: Nick!
0: So is it Netflix or is it something that Klein's neck made up?
1: That's great. That'll be tomorrow on the show. A lot of wonderful comments. Omar, takeaway from today's show?
14: How do you pronounce?
0: Tom Sock? Tom Sock? Tom?
1: That's a good takeaway.
0: Tom.
1: Allie's offended lots of people in that. Concept.
0: I was going to say Tumsuck, which I thought was worse.
1: We will get out of here now. Leave you with a memorable jingle so you remember to listen to us again tomorrow. In the meantime, you can go to the Instagram, Klein Alley Show. 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We put up all three options of the I've Never Had Intercourse with Jake shirts. Let us know which one you like the best. We're going to make a bunch of them and give them out at our next event, which hopefully we can announce sooner rather than later. And here's your jingle as we say goodbye for now. Goodbye.
15: 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Klein and Alley.
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1: Wow.
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3: 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And of course, every single time, there's never an exit. Like, there's exits on the freeway left and right everywhere you go. And then as soon as you are stuck in a,
4: there's a 10-mile stretch
3: yeah,
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3: 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Or the next exit is a freeway that's going to make things even worse.
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0: is a bad situation I'm in, and I blame myself for getting in the situation, but now I'm in pretty deep, and so there's no right answer. I mean, I just go into it by saying I know there's not like a solution.
1: Is this about your neck again?
0: Not about my neck.
1: Because oh, you're about, right, there is no solution.
0: Not about my neck. Although
1: I feel like it got bigger.
0: A lot of comments
1: about it. I got bigger
0: and
1: so did you.
0: A lot of, I think Allie and I could be going pound for pound during this entire, while you get pregnant. How many pounds have you put on since you got pregnant?
1: Six.
0: I am destroying you. Right now, I'm way in the lead. I put on like 20 pounds.
1: Well, you've put on 20 pounds, though, since you've had a longer period of time to gain weight.
0: Yeah, but most of it, I didn't think it would all go to my neck. I thought it spread itself out a little bit.
1: You think over the last 9 weeks?
0: I think I put on 20 pounds of neck weight. I do. I really do.
1: I mean, that shirt is just struggling.
0: Everything is struggling. I don't know what's happening.
1: Someone wrote
0: me like a real heartfelt message on the Instagram over the break. And they're like, all kidding aside, because there was a lot of comments about my, I posted some picture of me and Will Ferrell at this thing I was at. And everyone's like, all kidding aside, you know, there's a lot of neck comments. I can't see Will over your neck.
1: Yeah,
0: and
1: yeah.
0: Da, da, da, da, da. Netflix. I was at an event for Netflix and someone kept calling it Netflix. Anyway,
1: chill.
0: You guys are very funny. And then someone said, all kidding aside, this is whatever is happening to you is weird and stop it immediately and you look like you're about to explode.
1: Yeah, it's just strange looking. You look like you're from another planet.
0: I'm going to cut back on all the protein. It's too much.
1: I agree.
0: It's too much.
1: Or just stop working out for like a week. Just take a week off.
0: I'd love to. Listen, I'm planning on letting myself go again. And I've been, once again, I fell in love with pizza again this past week and it was way too much of that. So it's just a perfect storm of bad.
1: Okay, but this has nothing to do with your neck.
0: This has nothing to do with my neck. Well, everything kind of has to do with my neck these days.
1: It all comes back to the neck.
0: There's a restaurant near where I live, and like a lot of restaurants, if you show up with kids, they just give you a bunch of crayons, and they say, have at it. You can, here's a paper placemat, have
1: at
0: it. There's
1: four crayons.
0: Four crayons. Sometimes they're all different shades of the same stupid color. There's nothing the kids really want there, but it keeps them busy still.
1: It's a word search and a maze.
0: And I'm actually surprised at the power of crayons. You know, they're not in good shape, but for some reason, they still keep the kids occupied at least a little bit. They'll tic-tac-toe a little bit. They'll do some doodling. Sometimes they'll color in some stuff. Keeps them busy for, I don't know, 5 to 7 minutes,
1: yeah.
0: Maybe. My youngest kid, Bruiser, has got this new thing she's been doing now, and this has happened at the same restaurant about 4 times, where she will start drawing a picture of the waiter. Whoever the waiter or waitress is, she will draw them on her placemat.
1: Yeah, but is it like, I mean, how old is she? Is it like stick figures?
0: She's putting some like things that you can tell, like she'll redraw, if they're wearing a shirt that has something on it, she'll draw the shirt they're wearing. And then she gets shy, and she wants to give them the picture, but she doesn't want to hand it to them. So she's to ask me to hand them the picture and also not say that she drew it.
2: Really?
0: So the first time, I just assumed the person would realize I'm not sitting here with crayons drawing them and handing them a picture. So she handed me the placemat. She goes, can you hand it to the waiter? I said, absolutely. So the meal came to an end. I said, thanks for everything. Here's a picture of you. And I handed it to the guy.
1: And you say, this is you?
0: I just said, here's a picture of you. And he unfolded the placemat. And he goes, oh, that does look like me. Thank you.
1: Does he think he's getting hit on?
0: I don't know, Allie. I don't know because the first
1: this
0: time.
1: This is you.
0: I just assumed.
1: And here's me.
0: I assumed the first time that he would realize that I didn't draw this because why would I draw it? But then when we went back the next time, as we're walking in, he said to someone else, that's the guy that drew the picture of me. And points to me. And I'm thinking to myself, he thinks I drew this picture of him?
1: Yeah, because if you did draw the picture, it'd be so much worse.
0: Yeah, but how? It's weird either way, but why would I, a grown-ass man, draw a picture of another man?
1: That's great that he thinks that it was you.
0: So then said to the other guy, and I hear him say this as we're sitting down, hey, that's the guy that drew the picture of me. We sit back down again, different waiter.
1: Oh, yeah, because he doesn't want to go to you again.
0: Right, Mike.
1: They've probably drawn straws back in the kitchen.
0: I go to that weirdo. my kid, same thing, flips the placemat over, starts drawing the waitress this time, okay? And she says
1: see,
0: to
1: this
0: me.
1: This you probably would do.
0: I drew huge gazungas. I hand it right back.
1: This is you.
0: she says to me, Dad, can you ask for more crayons? They didn't give us good crayon color. So now she's very shy talking to the waiter. So I've got to do the middle. So I say to the woman, hey, can I get some more crayons, please? She goes, absolutely. She gives me a bunch of crayons.
1: You're the one who's asking.
0: Then she draws this woman. Not a flattering picture. Woman's just not a flattering picture.
1: Woman's what?
0: This is not
3: woman's woman.
1: Woman's just a normal woman.
0: It's not a flattering picture. Oh. I'm just gonna put it that way.
1: Because she's not a flattering.
0: If the woman, if the woman was a five, the picture is a three. Okay.
1: Uh huh. Is was the woman a five?
0: On a good day. So then, once again, meal comes to an end. Bruiser hands me the picture, and
1: kids
0: she goes,
1: can draw some very offensive things.
0: Yeah, she doesn't write. There's no, like, if she's big, she draws her bigger.
1: Well, yeah, they just draw. They just think of the most generic parts of you, right, and then accentuate them.
0: So she says to me, "Can you please give her my picture?" And I said, "I will not."
1: Oh.
0: She got really upset. And she goes, "Why not? You don't think it's good?" And I said, "I think it's great. I think it's great. Let's hang it up at home." And she goes, "No, it doesn't make sense at our home. It's a picture of this woman." And I said, "Well, why don't you hand it to her then?" And she goes, "Daddy, please." She gives me this look. And I said, "Fine." So this time, the woman comes. Here's the bill. Thank you for that. I go, "We've done some artwork. This
1: we?
0: Is
1: we."
0: Yeah. Yeah.
2: Why don't you clarify that this child is the one she drawing?
0: Because she doesn't want
1: at least to a point. Like,
0: yeah. I did, Allie, trust me when I say we did. I do like a we, but I'm like,
1: eh. Like we all worked on this.
0: Well, that's I said we, but.
1: I mean, that's even sadder.
0: The family decided to draw you. So
1: huge.
0: I said, so,
1: here you go.
0: So I said, "We did some artwork, and this is you. Enjoy it." And the woman looks at it, and she can tell she's not happy.
1: Aww.
0: And she goes, "Well, thank you for that." And she closed it. And then I took the tip, which I had already given 20%, and I changed it to 25%.
1: Yeah,
0: you because I felt bad it. About that whole situation.
1: Was
0: go,
1: she crying
0: we
1: in
0: go
1: the
0: back
1: kitchen?
0: There on Saturday. This is the last time. We go back there Saturday.
2: Damn, how often are you going to this place?
0: It's like the kids love it. You can walk to it. It's not. And Saturday
1: it's CPK,
0: we sit down. I'm not going to say if it's CPK or not. It's CPK. We sit down, and we have an Asian server.
1: Oh no.
0: And she draws a picture yet again because she's not thinking about being mean or anything. But she draws
1: but
0: a picture.
1: She's just drawing,
0: she's just drawing
1: what
0: a
1: she
0: picture.
1: Oh.
0: And she draws like literally two lines for the guy's eyes. And she goes, "Daddy, I think this one's my best one yet." And I go, "No, it is not. And I will not hand this to this person." She goes, "Why?" I go,
1: "Did you explain why?"
0: I said, "Yeah, it, something's, can't do that." She said, "What do you mean you
1: something's
0: can't?" I go, you can't.
1: Something's off about this one.
0: I go, "You can't." I
2: said, back to the drawing board,
1: kids. You can fat shame the waitress, but yeah. You can't.
0: Yeah. Meanwhile, the kitchen of this place, probably all this artwork, is a museum of shame hanging up.
1: Oh, man.
0: I said, "I can't hand this. Why?" Because what you've done here, some people would find that to be insulting. Why is it insulting? Because you didn't draw eyeballs.
1: Uh-huh.
0: She's like, "Yeah, I know, but that's what, you know," and she's, it's so innocent the way she's saying it,
1: right.
0: But I'm going like,
1: "But
0: I can't hand another piece of art to someone else that is offensive. I've done this twice already."
1: You're going to get banned from the restaurant.
0: So she gets really upset about it. I said, "If you want to hand it to him, you can hand it to him, but I don't think you should do that." I said, "Please," like, because, and I'll give her the credit. She got the balls. And I didn't think she would do it, so I didn't really think much of it. And as we're leaving, she just hands the guy the picture, and he unfolds it, and it's him. And he loved
1: Does
0: it.
1: Does he know that it's him?
0: Yeah, he loved it.
1: He did?
0: He was showing people. He's like, "This is me.
1: This is hilarious.
0: This is offensive, and this is me."
1: A good thing that weird guy didn't draw
0: it. I'm done with this now. I'm not.
1: You're done with what?
0: I'm not going back to that place ever again.
1: So you're just going to go do this to all the other restaurants?
0: No, I'm done. The crayons are done. I'm no longer accepting crayons
1: at my
0: table.
1: You have to call ahead to make sure there's no crayons.
0: No crayons. I'm a no crayon policy guy now. It's can't be trusted.
1: You're going to
2: have a Bruiser draw Allie?
1: No.
2: I would love to see that.
0: I would love to have Bruiser draw Allie.
2: Yeah.
1: Why don't she draw you?
0: Bruiser's been on one lately. Listen, this is her roasting me, by the way, while we were away.
4: Were you born on the 101? Because a lot of accidents happened there.
1: That's a lot of accidents.
2: What?
0: She said, we were driving on the 101, and she just says to me, "Were you born on the 101? Because a lot of accidents happened there." I'm like, wow. That is like...
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0: Overrated experiences. You thought about them. Maybe you saw stuff about them your whole life. You finally went and did it. You thought, this is what I got to do. And then you experience it and you go, well, that kind of sucked.
1: Yeah, and you've done this experience before, and you kind of warned me about this before we were leaving on our break, because I said I was going to do it. I had never done it before. It was pitched by my family. I was on a family vacation, and they said, the whole family's going to do this. Are you in? And I said, yes to the luau, which essentially is a big group of white people donning leis and culturally appropriating the Hawaiian culture while being taught to hula dance by a Hawaiian person. And then there's some fire dancing. Or is there?
0: Yeah, that's one of those things that kind of got the Benihana treatment, where all the cool things about the luau, I think, have been slowly phased out.
1: Well,
0: so you get a lot, like in the pictures on the websites, you do see a lot of what you
1: what
0: looks what like
1: you see
0: fire
1: is
0: dance.
1: The last 2 minutes of the show, which is them dancing with fire sticks.
0: There was a couple of I signed up for one because the picture I saw, the woman had a coconut bra with two spinny fire sticks on the bra,
1: cool.
0: And was spinning her boobs around, helicoptering flames.
2: What?
0: And I said, that's the family luau for me.
1: There was one ad
0: and
1: I saw that said
0: it
1: was the most dangerous fire show on the island, and I was like, great, it was fire and knives.
0: Yeah, in person, I got none of that.
1: Dude,
3: is there no fire breathing?
1: There was no fire breathing.
0: They don't do fire breathing, Omar. That is
1: they
0: a
1: did
0: stereotype.
1: A fire spinning with the stick. Their biggest trick was putting the fire through the leg. Oh, I've got the stick on one side of the leg and my other stick on the other side.
3: Yeah, but you see that giant dead pig on the table, right?
1: That's the other thing, Omar, is I thought when I was going to walk in after they laid me, I thought I was going to see a giant roasting suckling pig.
0: Did they fight? Did they fight when you got there as to who had to lay you? Did they go like, I don't want to? You can
1: I won't
0: do
1: be
0: it.
1: Able to get it over her.
4: Do you think you were the pig?
0: Just put this apple in your mouth and sit on that table.
1: She's here. Rotate, damn it. And my family had decided to spring for the prime viewing.
0: Oh, what a scam!
1: So
0: that
1: we
0: is.
1: Had the we had the ticket that was like the one of the closer tables.
0: Your
1: to
0: folding
1: the stage.
0: Table is 3 inches closer than the people that got the Groupon for the same
1: exactly
0: the same luau.
1: Yes, and the things that are the biggest bonuses at the luau, I was not able to take advantage of. Like, hey, over here there's a bar with unlimited alcohol.
0: Right.
1: You can go back and forth as many times as you want. Every drink is included.
0: Yeah, pregnant at a luau kind of sucks because a lot of it's that raw fish, the poke
1: unlimited
0: stuff.
1: Unlimited poke, and
0: right.
1: Everyone said that was the best part of the luau. Best food item was the poke, and I couldn't take part in that either. I got a separate little dish of avocado, tomato, and cucumber.
0: Oh, so sad.
1: It was very sad. And then it's interesting that you mentioned the coconut bra line, because once it got going, we started eating and stuff. They did these little pre-show things where it's like, let me show you how to open a coconut. Let me tell you about, you know, the story of Hawaii and how it started.
0: I'm glad you mentioned that. This is where
1: there's these little precursor ones where they're like, the show's starting. No, it's not.
0: Here's the thing. What I learned about this, and I want to warn anyone, they try to make it educational.
1: They try and teach you about the whole
0: story.
1: They try to
0: teach you. And at one point I said, whoa, hold on here. Hold on here.
1: I'm not here to learn about your culture. I'm just here to insult it.
0: I thought we're eating and there's someone with spinning coconut boobs. And what is this? Now I'm learning about the history of the culture. I didn't sign up for
1: it. It all used to be one island and then it's separated and the whole thing.
0: I'm not trying to graduate in Hawaii. I don't need a full lesson in this.
1: They're like, our whole history lesson is being taught through dance and through story.
0: Terrible
1: and
0: way
1: through
0: to
1: song,
0: learn.
1: Where they had all the songs as well.
0: And then the guy blows into the conch shell.
1: Yeah, they did the conch shell.
0: I go, does that mean time to eat or what? No. That means time for another lesson.
1: They also had little side activities that you could do, like painting, and they had tribal tattoos, fake tribal tattoos that you could put on. And you could choose between a turtle and a tribal band.
0: Mm-hmm.
1: And of course, my kid really wanted the little tattoos, so I got both of them on him. And then he goes, you get one, mommy. I go, okay, I'm going to do the tribal one. And he proceeds to, it's like a rollover. It's like a paint roller.
0: Mm-hmm.
1: And it doesn't even go all the way around my arm. And I'm like, can you finish my arm? And he goes, it's an 8-inch print, ma'am.
0: That's all you get.
1: You get 8 inches next person.
0: We weren't expecting the arms this big at the luau tonight. I'm sorry.
1: So then we get there at 5 o'clock, very early. And by 7:30 is when the show finally starts.
0: Also, they charge a buttload for these things. Like
1: it was $350 bucks a person.
0: Yeah, the markup on a luau is astronomical.
1: But where they show all this stuff, like, oh, this is unlimited food, but you can't eat that much of it.
0: Some people can. I feel like every once in a while they get like a real mainlander that comes in there and throws down a bunch. But for the most part, they know the average person is not going to be able to shovel that much food down. I know they're thinking, oh, a bunch of fat Americans are coming over. I know that we're all Americans in Hawaii, too, but they look at us differently. They really do hate the mainlanders there.
1: Well, I don't know if they hate them, but I think there's a little animosity there. I think you've got to be grateful for the tourism and that kind of thing. The fact that we're ponying up so much money. I mean, it's expensive there, too. It's like 10 bucks for a cup of coffee. So I think it's nice that spending some money. But still, there are a lot of little things as well with the service. It's like, you're paying a lot of money to be there. And they're like, can I get anyone anything? I'm like, oh, can I get some water? And they're like, yeah, the water dispenser's over there.
0: This is why
1: I'm
0: always,
1: like, oh,
0: this is
1: okay.
0: I've made a very unpopular opinion that I agree with. But I think traveling to Mexico, to me, I like better than going to Hawaii. I think it's closer. I think the people are nicer there, friendlier. Mm-hmm. I think the food is better.
1: The packages, I think, are better when people get
0: yeah,
1: those.
0: And they don't try to bamboozle you.
1: It's like
0: you
1: a third of the price, too.
0: Weird show where they're going to not do spinning coconut bras.
1: Like, we're not going to teach you anything. So then the show starts, and then the ladies are dancing, and they've got on full dresses with... They've got their bellies covered. They've got sleeves all the way down to their wrists.
0: Not sexy. Sometimes
1: I'm like, what is going on? They're like, I think we got a family-friendly one.
0: Right. No,
1: I'm like, what is going on? Where are the coconut bras?
0: So I thought I accidentally signed up for a gay luau because of the one I went to, even though the website had all good-looking women, there was when you got there, the women were all not good-looking, wearing huge dresses, and the guys were wearing loincloths and all jacked and ripped.
1: And their asses are out.
0: Right, and I'm going, what is happening here? What a switcheroo this is.
1: Yes, I know. And then finally, they're teasing and teasing and teasing. We're going to get to the fire dancing, but first this. We're going to get to the fire dancing, but first this. I mean, at like 8:15, we're all exhausted and full, and they're like, now we want to acknowledge all the anniversaries and birthdays that are taking place at the luau
0: Jesus Christ.
1: Please stand up, Dawn and Tiffany. Congrats on 50 years. Then the last 3.5 minutes, you got some fire dancing, and now get the hell out of here.
0: Yeah, these are experiences that you think you have to do. It's almost the pressure. I'm going, when am I going to be in Hawaii? I got to do a luau.
1: And I mean, I've been to Hawaii a few times. I've never thought to do this.
0: Hey, Michelle, what experience did you have that you found to be incredibly disappointing, even though you were super excited about it?
2: Hey, guys, good morning. I did a solo trip, you know, Eat, Pray, Love, Costa Rica by myself. I fell for the scam. Bungee jumping, never done it, bucket list thing. I did it. I was stuck upside down for 13 minutes.
1: Oh,
2: what? Pull me up. I was so twisted. And, you know, my core, not strong either, could not get up. And to top it off, I paid $300 for the GoPro footage that I could never watch.
0: That's the best one to get you down for that. Would you like to live this for a moment forever?
1: They always ask you beforehand.
0: Yeah, it's you hanging upside down for 13 minutes.
1: So you have GoPro footage of you hanging upside down for 13 minutes straight?
2: Yeah, I do. Never seen.
1: I'd like to see
0: but
1: that.
0: You know, yeah, we'd like to post that on Klein Alley Show if you'd let us borrow that, please.
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0: We've all had bad days before. Seems like when it rains, it pours. Started bad. I think we determined on the show that if your day is okay by 8:38, then potentially you're going to have a decent day. But if things start to fall apart earlier in the morning, it's probably going to go downhill from there. Jake claims that one of the days while we were away, he had a terrible day. And I feel bad, Jake, because I know that...
1: We couldn't be there to make fun of you.
2: Yeah.
0: Wish we were alive, so we could have made fun of your terrible day. But now we have to do it after the fact and bring it all up again. No, I feel bad because I know one of the things that you did this past week is one of your favorite days of the year, and that's where you get into
1: an inner tube
0: and you sit in a river by yourself and you float down with a little floating keg of beer or something, whatever you do it. I don't know what your whole trend. I know you've talked about it. I tune you
2: out.
0: Yeah,
2: thanks for listening.
1: You didn't see his anniversary post?
0: No. Of what?
1: Of the float.
0: You didn't do it again this year?
2: No, I did.
0: Oh.
1: Yeah,
0: no, I don't follow Jake. I don't
1: 20 think. Years in a row of doing my float.
0: Oh, it's been 20 years he's been doing that thing?
2: Over.
0: Jesus.
1: 20 years of floating.
3: And this you always seek like a random stranger to do it with?
2: It's not a random stranger, but I try to find someone who'll go with me, but there are having times where I've gone completely by myself, and it sucks.
1: And how many times have you gone by yourself?
2: Oh, most of the time.
3: Damn.
0: But listen, he thinks...
3: But you have to do it, right?
0: If you don't do it.
2: I mean, it's great when you're out there. Doing it by yourself sucks, and walking back to the car by yourself sucks.
0: You know how, like, Jake can't stop him?
3: But
0: here's the thing, Omar. You know how Jake is got that... this is why we say Jake's on the tism big time, because if I say Disneyland, he can't not say, like...
2: Mm.
0: Right. And if I say, anyone mentions beans on the show, guy yells, like, you know, he can't just say beans in conversation and move on without Jake yelling in the background something about beans. So...
2: God damn it.
0: It's one of these things where...
1: Something about beans.
2: You know what it is.
0: We don't know what it is, because we're just trying to have a conversation, and you're just yelling in the background. Jake Shack beans.
2: I do like beans.
0: So...
1: there it is.
0: So when he goes on this river thing every year, it's like he has to do it. He has to.
1: Otherwise, he'll break.
0: So he goes up there, and he sits in the car... he parks on the side of the road somewhere, weird place.
1: The walks. 1 hour of it is enjoyable, but everything leading up is terrible.
2: No, the whole float itself is great. The parking, if you have to walk by yourself, that sucks. The trail down sucks too, because it looks like no one used it for a whole year.
0: I've heard a lot more words sucks than good. Like, yeah. So the trail, the hikes.
2: The float's great.
0: Convincing people to go with you sucks.
2: But the float's great.
1: We should get a shirt that says, I've never gone tubing with Jake.
0: Never floated with Jake.
2: We need 2 billion of those.
0: So you did it again this year.
2: Yeah.
0: And that is usually your, quote, favorite day of the year.
2: My favorite summertime thing, yes, to float that river.
0: Right. And that's cool, because he's got his thing.
1: Yeah.
0: And then how quickly after that moment happened did you have your worst day ever?
2: 2 days.
1: 2 days after.
2: Yeah.
1: So what were the things that happened then all in one day?
2: Well, the first thing that happened is that I had to fly back to L.A., and I hate traveling. We talked about this. I hate flying, especially to a busy airport like SeaTac. It's just a pain in my ass. The whole thing sucks.
1: I think it literally is, right? Because you nervous crap the whole time?
2: Yeah, I got to get there way early so my anxiety is low so I don't get all crazy nervous and need to use the bathroom more than I already have to do.
0: But you get to board the plane. You're the first one on the plane. Like, you get on board the plane before the pilots, don't you, because of your crap card?
2: I get on board first, yes, but I still have to go through security and all the other stuff. I still have to go through, like, ticketing first to get my service dog registered, all that stuff.
1: Show them you get your crap card certified.
2: Yeah, I gotta get crap card certified.
0: I've seen Jake, I'm not kidding, boarding a plane before where the pilots were about to board and they're holding up their pilot. And Jake has moved them out of the way.
1: Red carpet treatment, brown carpet.
0: Because I've seen him move pilots out of the way and go, crap card coming through. And these pilots are like, what is that?
1: It's like before the maintenance card. It's like before the safety checks.
0: Jake wants to be the first guy on that plane.
1: Yeah. Like the last person steps off, Jake steps on.
0: Yeah, because that makes you feel the more time you can settle, the less likely you are to explode, right?
2: Yeah, exactly, yeah.
0: Right.
1: You're sitting on the plane for so long.
0: So first thing, the day was bad because it was a travel day.
2: Sure. And then I get in through security, I get to the bar, and I get a text from the succulent girlfriend saying that basically she's going to get back with her ex.
1: Oh, damn. So this was before we left. She was kind of soft breaking it off with you. Where she said that she didn't really want to keep traveling to see you, and that if you weren't on board, she wasn't on board because she likes you too much, and now she likes you so much that she's going to get back with her ex-boyfriend?
2: Yes, and I was just kind of bummed out because I thought I was going to be able to see her when I got back. And then I got to the airport bar, and they didn't have a menu. All they had was a QR code thing to scan when I couldn't get that to work. And then if I got that to work, and I ordered beer, like, we don't have that beer. And then I ordered a different beer, like, we don't have that beer either.
1: No.
2: So I finally got a beer.
0: I mean, listen, at some point it's you is the problem, because this poor guy at the bar is just trying to serve Bud Lights, and Jake's going, flopping apples. Right. Oh, sorry, we don't have that one, sir.
1: Yeah, he's a Budweiser guy, too. He can just do a regular Budweiser.
2: Yeah, but he didn't have that either.
0: But what did you try to get? Because I've been also
2: with you. I finally settled on a Corona.
0: But Jake, how many times have we been at bars where you've asked a lot of stupid questions about beer before?
2: Whatever, it's on their goddamn menu. You should have it.
1: Do you have pictures?
2: Anyways, I'm sitting there having my beer. I'm on Instagram. I see that the concert I had that night got canceled.
1: Oh, lack of attendance? What was the reason?
2: I had personal reasons. They had to reschedule, but it sucks because I was off the next day, so I was able to like go out and party, and
1: right.
2: It got canceled.
1: Mm-hmm. Oh.
0: All right, so that's.
2: And then I got on the plane first before the pilots, and I got the middle seat.
1: Oh, man, those poor people.
0: Sucks for those people on both sides of you. They had the worst day ever.
2: And the first guy on who sits next to me is one of those over-talkers. He just has to tell me a story of his whole life.
1: Oh, God. So he talked the whole time?
2: Yeah.
1: Oh, that is the worst.
2: I had to pretend like to care, and then I didn't want to put on my music to be rude.
1: It sucks, too, because if you even have a moment of silence, you're like, maybe it's ending. Maybe they're done talking. Yep. Oh, they brought up another story.
0: Yeah, the worst
2: is you start a song, you have to pause it right away because they start talking again.
0: Yeah, usually you do that like thing where you dismiss the talker by putting on that. You go, all right, well, it was nice chatting,
1: yeah, and then
0: you literally very
1: on.
0: Loudly put your headphones. Very like, clearly, you're putting your headphones on, and they'll just tap you and keep on going.
1: And they're probably a nervous flyer too. That's why they're over talking to you.
0: So then, Jake, you get dumped. This is all before. I mean, this is all before he even takes off. He's been dumped. They don't have his beer. He's got a middle
1: Twice
0: seat.
1: They don't have his beer.
0: And your show got canceled.
2: Yeah, my concert got canceled.
0: Then you get back to L.A. And then you get to go back to your shack.
1: And then you get to drive. Were you at LA? You were at LAX?
2: No, I got to fly into Burbank.
1: Yeah, so it's five minutes from your house.
0: But you got to go to your shack.
2: Yeah, I had to walk home, though.
0: You walked from Burbank Airport to the shack?
2: Uh-huh.
1: Are you still holding the inner tube at this point, or it's gone?
0: He's just sitting, waiting for the current to come and take him from Burbank Airport. I only traveled by tube this week.
1: Why? Is it still inflated?
0: Jake, I'm sorry, man.
1: Yeah, that's rough that you had a bad day.
0: Well, it's sorry. Cool. We got some merch inspired by you that we'll be giving out to listeners soon enough, so that should make you feel good.
2: Well, it doesn't.
1: 323 is having a bad day because they had to listen to all this. That's sad.
0: Well, there you got that going for you as well.
1: Yeah.
2: Awesome.
0: Listen, feeling better about yourselves, making fun of us, that's all part of it. And Jake...
1: There's going to be other girls and other shows and other beers.
0: Jake did, he said he was open to this concept that Allie and Vanessa put together a dating profile for him because he thinks that now he's reached the point of being pretty much undateable.
1: Well, he tried to get back on Facebook dating and he reached the maximum amount of swipes within like 30 minutes.
2: Oh, yeah, that's what else I did on my flight. Yeah.
0: Yeah,
2: which I can't even swipe as
0: such
2: much
0: a
2: as I
0: sad
2: want.
0: Warning to get from Facebook.
1: You're already capped out.
0: Facebook dating.
2: You I took the screenshot. It's the truth.
0: Did any of them match with you of all the people you tried to swipe?
2: I actually got a match, and it was a terrible date.
0: I got a message on the GOAT line about Jake, and then we got to take a break. This is from his friend by the name of Flight Suit.
1: Oh,
0: he called to say that Jake has been hitting on, I guess he's been very flirty lately.
1: With everybody?
0: Yeah, listen to this message.
1: And he's on the rebound hard, huh?
0: I don't know what's going on, but this is if Jake's doing this out in public, he should not be allowed out at all. This is a message from Jake's real friend.
4: Hey, it's Flight Suit. I was just hanging out with Jake. We were walking into the Ralph supermarket, and a lady pushing a supermarket cart full of melons walked by, and Jake just looked at her and said, "Hey, nice melons." And I braced for impact. I thought it was going
0: to
4: be.
0: I mean, this poor woman's just trying to buy some produce, and Jake's sitting there.
2: It was perfect. It was a perfect setup. She was in
1: a
2: sports bra. She's walking right at me with two watermelons in her cart. I couldn't help it. It was a great setup.
4: I braced for impact. I thought it was going to be trouble, but then she smiled and said, "Thank you."
0: Can you imagine that?
1: Why, thank you.
2: Because it was funny.
4: And kept walking.
0: Oh, and kept walking. There's the Jake effect for you.
1: Yeah, give her a shirt.
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0: hopefully you got to put in a little beach time. It's a very popular time of the year to go to the beach when they're not shut down for fecal or any of the other E. coli issues that are plaguing beaches.
1: I think everybody I know is at a beach.
0: A lot of beach stuff. And, you know, you think about the beach and you think about the thing we've been told to be scared of our entire lives at the beach, and that is sharks, right? I mean, that's the big one, right? It's like, oh, we go to the beach, got to be careful. Sharks are going to get you.
1: Even when I was going up, like I had arrived at the beach, and we were putting down the umbrella, and I see all these people in the water, and they're all facing the ocean, like all turned in one direction. I'm like, what's going on? Shark? You know, because you're like, what is everyone looking at? It can't
0: shark.
1: Be a dolphin. It's got to be shark.
0: There's something that they're saying now is much more dangerous, and none of us are afraid of it at all. In fact, we've all probably done it at least once, twice, maybe a few times, still do it to this day. And experts are warning everyone. They say it's an annual reminder of this beach tradition is much more deadly than sharks, which everyone freaks out about the sharks because that's the glorious one. And if we're getting close to Shark Week is back and everything. And, you know, it's been this year. It seems like there has been a lot more reports of sharks seen, you know, off the coast here in Southern California. But they're saying that there's something that is much more deadly and something that none of us are afraid of at all. In fact, we do it all the time.
1: Is it burying somebody in the sand and doing that little mermaid tail?
0: Ah, it's funny you say that. Burying in the sand.
1: Because someone died doing that.
0: Yeah, they're saying that that is something that we all just laugh at as like a fun little thing to do. Like, hey, kids, go dig a hole and get into it.
1: Mm-hmm.
0: And that's something that no one's ever, there's no scary movie like Jaws about burying your brother in the sand.
1: What a lame movie that
0: would
1: be.
0: But that is the thing that they are now warning everyone, saying that sand is incredibly unstable. And that it's happened now.
1: Sand is unstable.
0: They need to remind us all. Sand is not our friend. And,
1: well,
0: you know,
1: if you do too good of a job, it is hard to get out of one of those.
0: Right. Once you start, everyone knows, once you start digging.
2: That's a deep-ass hole, man.
0: Yeah, but once you start digging, Omar,
2: it is fun.
0: You go like, you go out.
2: How far can I go?
0: Right. At this point, I'm pretty sure.
2: And it gets softer, too.
1: You go far enough till you hit water.
0: Eventually,
1: it's like 6 feet burial status.
0: And then people are getting into the hole, and then all of a sudden something shifts and everything collapses in, and then they're buried alive under sand.
1: What a great incognito way to kill your spouse.
0: I know. It used to be cruise ships. You have to take them on a cruise and push them off the balcony and say they were drinking.
2: Keep digging, honey.
0: This is for you.
1: I'm going to do the mermaid tail, I promise.
0: It's going to be a great update.
1: You know, one of my most traumatic moments at the beach, as I can recall, was when I was a kid and my cousins not only buried me deep, deep in the sand, they also put a towel over my face and then poured potato chips all over my face and body.
0: So birds come and peck at you.
1: So that birds pecked all over my face and body. Yes.
2: They hated you.
1: It was horrible. I was afraid of birds for a long time.
0: Did they say they were doing that or
1: no?
0: So they said, let's have fun, Allie. Who wants to be the pretty mermaid?
1: You're
0: I'll be a pretty mermaid. And then they decided to just put you so you couldn't move and cover you with chips.
1: Yeah. That was on my other family side.
0: Wow.
1: It was traumatizing. And then I had to get them to get me out because the sand was so heavy on me. I couldn't get it out myself.
0: Wow. And that's the point that they're trying to make, all these experts, is that they go, we have no concept that this, like, oh, it's just fun sand, oh, castle over there and dig a little mermaid tail over here. But once you start digging holes and getting into it, that sand will turn on you quick.
1: Thankfully, most of us give up after like three scoops.
0: That's the one benefit, is that eventually
1: let's dig a big hole.
0: Feels like work. And then that's the warning that they're putting out. So remember, sharks are friends. Sand is not our friends.
1: Or when the tide, all of a sudden, like you're making a sandcastle, you're doing your whole work, and then all of a sudden the tide comes in real far, like way farther than you thought it would.
0: Yeah, it ruins everything.
1: It does ruin everything. It ruined my hole.
0: Hey, pull that clip. Hey,
2: yeah, yeah.
0: Mo Menender.
2: Pull that clip, too.
0: Is this Mo Menender?
1: This sounds like he's been buried in the sand.
0: Hello. Let me try this again. Hello, is this...
1: Is this Mo Menender?
0: Mom Denomer?
3: This is Mom Tender, yes.
0: Oh, Mom Tender.
1: Oh, my God.
0: Hi, Mom Tender. Good morning.
2: Oh, my
0: God. Welcome to K-Rock.
3: Hi, good morning.
0: Hi.
3: So, I love the shirts. My husband didn't think you guys were going to make them. So we made a bet, and now he owes me a new tattoo.
0: Oh, nice.
3: But I do feel a little bad for Jake, so maybe we should make the shirts purple.
0: Jake.
1: Would you wear one if it was purple?
0: Jake?
4: Who? Why would I wear one?
0: Well, you've never been intimate with, I guess you have probably. A lot.
4: All the time.
0: Yeah, Jake can't wear a shirt. Yeah.
1: You can wear it ironically.
0: Yeah, Mom Tender, you're the one who inspired these shirts, the I've Never Been Intimate with Jake t-shirts.
4: Would you get a Never Been Intimate with Jake tattoo?
0: Would you get that? Would your husband allow you to get that tattoo?
3: Oh, no. I don't put names on me. That's bad luck.
0: Right.
4: Or good luck.
0: Right. Oh, God. All right. Well, thank you for you okay with us turning your quote into a shirt? We didn't actually ask you. We're not going to cut you in on any of the royalties, but we're not selling them, so it shouldn't matter, right?
3: Oh, no. As long as I get one of them, then I'm good to go.
0: Yeah,
3: and maybe my husband one, too.
0: Yeah, I forgot about that.
3: And when my daughter,
0: when we went on the air speculating that maybe this is who the succulent girlfriend was, our listener by the name of Mom Tender, the husband heard and got all upset.
1: Listener by the name of Mama Knobber.
0: Right. Yeah, I get them confused.
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0: K-Rock Klein Alley Show. People are concerned that this will be the least fun summer on record, and they always talk about, you know, more measurable things like temperatures, hottest summer on record, wettest summer on record, whatever. But now they're saying that fun is dried up completely. KNX was doing another story about it this morning, just about how fun is unaffordable now.
1: And so you look at, for instance, number of movie theaters, number of bars and restaurants, number of bowling alleys, number of golf courses. Even as golf has become more popular over that period, there are way fewer golf courses. And what's happened is all of this stuff has just gotten pricier and pricier and pricier. And then you have people, you know, kind of retreating into their phones.
2: The solution might involve people not only forcing themselves to put down the phone and interact with people, but getting companies that provide entertainment to develop it over a wider spectrum and a cheaper cost. In short, making fun affordable. And that may lead to a happier society.
0: And that guy sounds like he knows fun.
3: Oh, yeah.
0: So
3: yeah,
4: they can make anything sound boring, can't they?
0: They really can.
3: Sorry, Jesus. I tuned out.
4: Yeah, it was hard to keep up with that.
0: So fun is clearly now even lower after listening to that. But the reality is this summer we have forced ourselves to have fun because the only way to do it now, you have to force yourself to do it. It's not going to come and find you anymore. And there's a million reasons to not do things because everything's super expensive and annoying.
3: Well, and I also think that you have to challenge yourself to be fun. And we have challenged ourselves. And I've already had great fun at a water park. Vanessa got drunk at a water park. We're going to go camping in a couple of weekends. So you're kind of forcing yourself. Yeah, it takes some planning, but it's worth it.
0: I'm thinking about shooting to Vegas for my all-nighter. Because
4: when?
0: I thought this weekend. I think I'm going to try to
4: you
0: shoot.
4: You driving?
0: Haven't figured it out yet. Right now, I looked at flights were not as expensive as I thought, but I think that the better chance of me pulling the all-nighter is by driving.
3: Yeah, because you go there.
0: Because I go there, spend the night, and then drive back. Not have to worry about it.
3: The drive back will be real fun.
0: It's going to suck. It always sucks. But the drive back there.
3: It's the price of fun.
0: That's the price of fun, though. You got to do it. But I'm not 100% sure that's going to be the all-nighter. But I know you guys are going to come over for the pool party. I think in 2 weeks, we're going to do the pool party.
3: Oh, really?
5: Pool party? That was a kegger.
0: Kegger. Backyard. That's right. Kegger, pool. You know what, Jake? The pool's off limits to you, but everyone else can get in the pool. But the question is, once and for all, who is the most and least fun on the show? We've been doing these most least for a while now as we try to figure out who is the most least. We figured out Johnny is the most gay on the show, even though Allie's technically the gayest. We found out that Vanessa is the most dangerous, I think we learned.
3: Dangerous.
0: We're the most scared about her, the most threatening. I forget. Yeah. We've done so many of these, it's hard to keep track. So this particular list now, and I think we all have our favorites and our least favorites, who on the show do you believe is the most fun and the least fun?
3: Should we start?
4: I think there's a clear winner for fun, most fun.
0: Most fun?
4: Yeah.
0: Who's number one on your list?
4: Oh, Vanessa. For sure.
0: I agree. She's number one.
4: Just exudes fun. Her attitude is like, yeah, we'll do this. She goes rollerblading. She goes out and she sees World Cup games by herself just because she wants a vibe, you know?
3: You know, it's interesting because she's number two on my list. I would have had her at number one, but she doesn't as much like to share that fun with us.
0: Right, right. But she has her own fun with friends. But like if you
3: so
0: listen,
3: that's why it's one separation
0: but
3: away.
0: Of the audio that Omar plays of Vanessa, like when she's out, quote, having fun.
6: Okay, Dinah.
0: It sounds like just pure, unadulterated fun.
4: Absolutely.
3: When she...
6: Boobies!
0: Right, that's like the voice of fun right there.
3: She totally. Did a... She had a man pouring a...
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0: Right there.
3: She had a man pouring a shot into her mouth at Pride. That's always fun when you're not taking a regular shot. Mm. You're the best type of drunk because you're always happy and you're always wanting to dance. You're always wanting to socialize and talk to random people. I believe you've been kicked out of a couple bars and that means you're really fun.
6: What?
4: What? Yeah, right. What about that time you pooped your pants?
6: Mm-hmm. I was in the street.
0: And you didn't have underwear.
4: You're already out.
0: Yeah. See, Vanessa is fun in all of those ways. Plus, she's single, which I think adds to the level of fun. You can be a certain like next level of fun if you're single because you have unlimited options.
3: And you have no responsibility.
0: Right. No kids. It's all these things that I think that slowly chip away at how fun you can be in life.
3: I think she's also location-based. The most
0: Long
3: fun
0: beach,
3: because
0: right.
3: she's very close to the beach.
0: Right, right, right. But, who did you have above Vanessa on your list?
3: Yeah,
0: I had her
3: mine is a very controversial number one. And I think that the most fun person in theory is Jake.
5: Oh, God.
6: Damn
5: right.
6: What? Number one, too.
4: No way.
0: Jake is the bottom of my list.
5: No way.
4: He's my bottom, too.
0: Bottom.
4: It's because he has so many rules to have fun.
0: Yes.
4: Yeah, you have to do it his way.
3: Think about it.
4: It'd be so annoying.
3: This guy
0: only
3: goes
0: have fun
3: out,
0: in Burbank.
3: He goes out every single night. He goes to every show he possibly can.
0: It's not fun,
3: he
0: though.
3: He drinks almost every single
4: but
3: day.
4: But he's by himself. He just does these things by himself.
5: This is why I can't trust your guys' like lists and stuff, because there's no way Jake is the most fun person on this
3: he
5: show.
3: He does the most
5: all.
3: Fun things. He's not fun to be around, but he has the most fun. This guy has designed his life.
4: Going to see Jizz Uncle is not fun. It's just
0: warm jizz.
5: A yawning man.
3: Yeah,
5: it was a good show.
3: He is having fun every single day because he's living his own life.
4: I don't think he is.
3: He's napping every single day.
4: It's because he's part of the spectrum. No, he has to do these things.
3: He's part of the spectrum.
5: Yeah, he is on the spectrum, high key.
0: Yeah,
3: it's fun to be on the spectrum.
0: Yeah, I mean, if we're going to vote mostly spectrum, Jake wins that one, no doubt.
3: That was next week.
0: But I think that, let's be honest for a second, Jake. Are you actually having

0: having fun doing the, I know you're
1: Hell
0: doing.
1: Hell yeah, I have myself at the top too.
2: He's designed his whole life around having no responsibilities, but going out and doing whatever he wants, whenever he wants.
0: I have Jake at the absolute bottom, bringing up the rear of the fun list for so many.
2: You're at my bottom.
0: I'm at the bottom?
2: Yeah.
0: Of your list.
2: You've never finished a concert.
3: Oh, Klein's my number two.
2: Never gone to Disneyland past 5 p.m.
1: Yeah, Klein, you're on top of me, too.
2: You used to be fun with food, but now you're, like, healthy now and eating all this creatine.
3: No, but he's so spontaneous.
0: Yeah.
3: That's
2: yeah,
3: what I
2: know,
3: love about Klein.
2: You also
3: you say,
2: plan...
3: hey, dude, you want to do this? He's like, oh, yeah, let's go.
0: Let's
3: you
0: know, go.
3: He might not be there for the
2: yeah,
3: entire
2: thing. Yeah,
3: but
2: then
3: thing,
2: he doesn't go.
3: But he'll go.
0: I will do it. Not with you, Allie, with other people. If there's fun, because you're near the bottom of my list. You're just above Jake, to be honest. Second to the bottom.
2: Why am I not fun? I'm out
0: because
2: camping.
0: You'll take fun things and figure out ways to suck the fun out of them. You'll say, like, oh, I heard this place is really cool. Let's bring our own snacks so we don't have to pay for them
3: yeah,
0: there.
3: She does cheap out on everything.
0: She cheaps out.
1: I
0: or
1: put her on the bottom because she's pregnant. You can't do anything fun.
0: Yeah, you can't,
1: oh, that's true.
0: Can't
1: that's
0: water
1: true.
0: Ski. Can't eat deli meat. Yeah, yeah. That's...
2: I can't eat deli meat. It's just a risk. Yeah. And I took that risk.
0: That's fun right there. Now she's back to fun again.
2: Okay.
0: So hold
2: You've
0: on.
2: Even planned fake trips.
0: Yeah, I planned fake trips.
2: Or if you do plan a trip, something goes wrong.
0: Right.
2: You usually have to cancel or come back early or you miss a flight or
0: yeah,
2: your flight
0: bad
2: changes.
0: Luck. Bad
2: There's
0: luck.
2: Always bad things that happen. Even when you plan fun things, you complain about them.
0: Yes, that is true. And to be honest, my idea of fun a lot of times is not even leaving my house.
2: And you're not even that fun around the workplace. You don't really
0: Thank
2: like
0: you.
2: Talking to people. Like, well, Johnny is the most... I was in the middle with Johnny because he's the most fun at work.
0: Mm.
2: He likes talking to people. He's got good vibes. It's just that he doesn't drink or smoke or fly anywhere
0: well,
2: or do
0: that's
2: anything.
0: Why Johnny lost points for me. He doesn't do any of the fun thing. Any of the
2: yeah.
0: vices. Got no vices, the kid.
2: Yeah.
0: It's how can you have fun? The guy won't. He has a sip of alcohol. He goes, I feel dizzy.
2: Yeah.
0: That's not fun.
2: And then Omar was just under Johnny because I think Omar is very family fun. He planned a very family fun vacation. He can have adult fun, but I've never seen it because
3: yeah.
2: I don't. He always.
3: You guys didn't know me 10 years
0: yeah,
3: ago.
0: See,
2: exactly.
0: I have Omar.
2: I have to work. I have to provide for my family.
0: I have boring. Omar to me is just beneath Vanessa because I do think, yes, his fun has shifted to quote family fun now, and he's probably a really fun dad. But
3: you
0: I
3: catch
0: think,
3: me in the right, right. Setting. Oh, man. Forget about it.
0: Yeah, when he gets. I think there was one day when we did that Vegas, when we all went to Vegas together with the show, maybe our first trip to Vegas.
3: Yeah.
0: I think we got 24 hours of fun Omar, and I think he was like off the rails fun.
3: But also, you guys, I was at the club, and then you guys were, I forget where you guys, or I think you guys were already in bed or something.
2: Yeah, you said,
0: fun.
2: Come
3: and
2: see
3: I stayed
2: me
3: up
2: at the
3: all
2: club.
3: Night.
0: Yeah, I was
3: at the club.
1: Oh, yeah,
3: yeah,
1: that voicemail.
0: Yeah, Omar.
1: I set Omar up nice on my list because I did see him in that Vegas trip with like a huge case of 805 beers going up to his room, and I was like,
4: the club.
1: Yeah, that's
2: Omar.
0: Yeah, Omar's fun. And Omar calls like randomly, like in the middle of the night with his wife, and they're in a hot tub. Like, Allie, get over here. Like, Omar does fun things. Omar knows fun. So I have near the top. I have Johnny right there, too. And then the bottom of my list, as I said, is Allie and Jake.
2: Great.
1: That's ridiculous.
2: That's
1: a good list.
0: Yeah. I mean, I think my list is the master. And I put my, and I could, and I think I float around. I think I could be least fun or I could be most fun. Depending on the.
2: You could
0: the,
2: be least fun or even leaster fun.
0: No, that's impossible. It's impossible. I am fun.
2: When, if you have to say it like that, then you're not.
3: I am fun.
2: I am a fun guy.
0: If you're voting, if you're inviting someone from the
2: I
0: show,
2: I like Queso Fresco.
0: If you're inviting someone from the show to do something, I'm not the first person you're thinking of.
2: No, because Hell I don't no. think you're going to show up.
0: Yeah. Okay. So
2: Jake will go.
0: Yeah,
2: Jake
0: but,
2: will do anything.
0: But that's
1: I'll bring beers.
0: That's pathetic fun. That Jake will go because
1: I'll bring drugs.
3: Allie, you're telling me that out of Klein and Jake, you would rather hang with Jake?
2: No. No.
1: There's your answer right there.
2: I'm saying Jake is theoretically fun.
0: Theoretically.
2: For the people that like to be around
3: Theoretical
2: Jake.
3: Fun? What? What is that?
1: Put that on a shirt.
2: Theoretically fun. Do I want to be with him all the time? No.
0: Jake is theoretically fun.
1: Put that purple shirt on.
2: On paper, Jake is the most fun. Klein Alley Show.
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14: We give you foos, and then we give you news. And yes, that did rhyme. That's not going to happen often. That was just one of those coincidences this morning on K-Rock. We are Klein Alley Show. How the hell goes it? Get into your first official check of what's going on in the world with the ADD news as delivered by a lady and a baby inside of her. That's right. They're now a power couple. And that's next on K-Rock.

0: K-Rock, we are Klein Alley Show. It's Tuesday morning. Let's find out what's going on in the world together. Then we get into a brand new hour of the show, perhaps the greatest hour of your life. Lots of bribery to keep you locked into K-Rock this morning. And this going on right now.
1: 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It's time for ADD News.
2: Well, the World Cup is winding down. We've only got a few games left, but that doesn't mean that FIFA can't stop making money off of you. Now that the tickets have all been sold, they want to sell you parts of the field, and here's how much you can buy them for.
3: What would you pay for a piece of the field where the World Cup final is going to be played?
0: $0. Total of $0. Maybe I would go up to 25 cents, maybe, if it was a good part of the field.
2: Only 25 cents for used grass?
0: That is, and I understand. You know, it's, quote, historic, and they have figured out ways to really bamboozle the hell out of you. But yeah. It's probably cheaper to buy part of the field than it was to get a seat there.
4: What do you consider the best part of the field, by the way?
0: Best part, I think, would have to be in the goal. Like, you'd have to be in a goal where a significant goal took place. Like, the grass in the goal where Messi
4: like
0: got
4: Messi's
0: a goal.
4: Right,
0: you'd have to get some of that. Or a piece of the net, or they're cutting the net up and giving that away.
2: See, I would think that the net would be more valuable. That the goal happened, the net, you know, you have a part of where the ball potentially was for that game-winning moment, rather than just a piece of the sweaty, disgusting. Like, that's where everyone's feet were, and everyone's sweat dripped.
0: Well, that's what you
2: want.
0: That's where you want the goods. Remember that bit of sand that the guy grabbed when Brady made his stupid retirement video on the beach, and the guy went and picked up the sand and sold that online? I think he got $50,000 for that stupid sand.
5: Wouldn't the grasses die?
0: But not if you're Omar and you're a gardening homo. Keep that thing alive forever.
4: Hey, I'm no gardening homo.
0: Yeah, you are, right, Ali? Say it.
2: You're the biggest one of them all, and I'm jealous.
5: Was that a plant you like?
4: It's a hibiscus.
2: Now, no one's buying that.
3: Of the pitch from the official FIFA store. The field fragment, here it is encased in acrylic. It will, of course, ship after the final is played on July 19th.
2: So maybe that's why it doesn't die, is because it's encased in acrylic, like some kind of, like it's fossilized or something.
3: It is already sold out. So it's $450. You can't buy that.
6: $450?
3: I think it sounds
2: Okay, so I mean, those ladies aren't going to buy it.
0: No, but I guess.
2: But listen, it is less than a ticket.
0: If your team wins the World Cup, okay, so you're down to one of the four countries who have teams still playing, and then I could see why that would be a real flex.
2: Or if you are a crazy Lionel Messi fan, right?
0: And you think that the value is going to, if it's, you know, final game for one of those, who the hell knows? Who's going, Vanessa, who's going to be in the finals? I know there's a game today, but who, in your opinion?
7: Spain and France today.
0: No, but who's going to be in the actual finals?
7: I think it's going to be, I'm hoping it's going to be England versus Spain, but I think it's going to be England versus Argentina.
2: That can't happen.
0: So what I've learned is that Vanessa knows the less. You know, Vanessa said yesterday, I'm telling you right now, there's no one that's cared. No one cares more about the World Cup than Vanessa. And yesterday she was explaining to Johnny.
2: She's like, guys,
0: there's 60 minutes in the game. I go, Vanessa, it's 90 minutes. It's 90. I don't know anything, and I know that. She goes, okay, you just explain it then. And I go, I don't think she knows anything about the World Cup. And she's the most excited.
2: No, she does know, but she's also, like she said, her brain is scrambled.
7: Yeah.
0: Got it.
7: You know what? I can't even defend myself because I do get little details wrong all the time.
2: And big ones.
5: Great producer.
2: I think you booked the wrong comedian for Thursday.
7: Maybe.
2: You see that in the email?
0: I did see that.
7: No, you guys told me to.
0: That's a different name than the guy that we wanted, but that's okay.
7: No.
2: It's going to be a...
0: We'll figure it out.
2: Oh, ay, Dios mío.
5: Oh, no.
2: It's going to be a rough week for dogs and old people. We're in another excessive heat warning for most of this week. I wasn't sure if I was reading temperatures or freeways at first. It was 110, 101, 90. These are all temperatures in the valley this week. It's supposed to be muggy as hell as well, which is making it wetter and stickier than normal. It's that monsoonal moisture, Klein, that they love talking about. And it will be at its worst tomorrow. Here's what the experts say you should do if you want to do all these. Limit your strenuous outdoor activities. Seek air-conditioned spaces. Drink plenty of water. Check on your elderly neighbors. Always check the back seat for your children. Outdoor workers need to take frequent breaks, and you need to provide shade and water for animals. I was at the park for 10 minutes with my kid yesterday, and he asked to go home. which is saying a lot.
0: Too hot.
2: He was did a slide a couple of times, did some swings, and he was like, can we go home? I was like, yeah. What are we doing here?
0: Vanessa, would you be opposed to us leaving you in a car seat in the back of a car tomorrow just to prove that there are good Samaritans out there as kind of like one of those things when they used to put the crash car in front of schools before prom to let everyone know, hey, don't drink and drive. Like we put you in a car seat and we do it as like a reminder.
7: No, that's ridiculous.
0: It's not, though, because
7: so
0: I think...
7: uncomfortable.
0: No, because I think that we'll...
2: The car seat or the heat?
0: I think we'll save some lives, to be completely honest. I think people will be like, oh, I'm glad you guys put this display out there. Now I got to check the back seat for my kid. Because you're right. When it gets like this temperature, this is where there's always some idiot that leaves their kid in the back seat and the kid dies. It's terrible. It's the worst way to go.
2: And didn't they change the law so that you can break into somebody's car now?
0: Oh, yeah.
2: You can smash a window?
0: Smashy, smashy.
2: But now people leave notes on the car saying, it's in dog mode.
0: Right.
2: The dog's okay. Please
0: air.
2: Don't break my window.
0: Right, but I think people like breaking anyway, because there's nothing more fun than breaking someone else's car window.
5: It would
2: suck if you left that note up there and you didn't do dog mode.
0: Right. That would be terrible.
2: It's hard to share good news about the Earth. Nature doesn't seem to be doing that well whenever we check in on it. But here's some good news for the animal kingdom. Apex predators are making a comeback. Many of them have been endangered or on the verge of extinction, but are now finally stabilizing. Animals like the California condor or the bald eagle or the gray wolf. The California condors, they were down to like 23 left. Those things are ugly as hell, but they are important. Now they're back up to like 600. Yep, then you can thank Jackie and Shadow for reviving interest in the bald eagle community. The bald eagle cam has thousands and thousands, hundreds of thousands of people who are watching it on a regular basis every year, and that has brought the population up into the thousands. And the gray wolves, they thought were nearly wiped out. There were only a few of them left. Now they have had more gray wolf sightings, and they think that the population's up to like 5,500 or 6,000 now, which is going to be tough for livestock because they do love livestock.
5: Is it still in California?
2: Yeah.
0: They're all making their way west again. A lot of these animals were moving out of here. They couldn't afford the rent, whatever. Now they're all back. And the other thing that sucks is that, you know, there's all these people that like to conserve, you know, let's conserve these animals. They're endangered. We need to do stuff to repopulate them. A lot of these animals they want to repopulate, they're probably better off without them. Like, I know people think it's a big deal when a species goes extinct, but like a condor, what's that ever done for us, right?
2: I mean, I think it has some kind of a purpose.
0: It's an apex predator.
2: Yeah, those we need predators.
0: Those are the things that
2: we don't have predators, then we're overwhelmed with rats. Why do you think there's so many rats everywhere?
0: Nah, we could use the rats.
2: No, condors and eagles love rats, right?
0: Eagles are majestic. Condors are like their methed
2: those
0: out cousins.
2: Those things are
0: freakish
2: if
0: looking.
2: If you've ever seen them, they look like...
0: They got like
2: hairless cats.
0: Face of like a possum kind of.
2: Oh, yeah.
0: There's this whole...
2: Not cute.
0: Noah's Ark that should be created of all these like wonky, off-looking animals. Just ship them off to Australia or something. Let them live
2: there.
0: Put
2: all the ugly animals there.
0: Get into a brand new hour of the show next on K-Rock Good Morning.

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10: Hell yeah, good morning. Welcome to your K-Rock just after 7 o'clock. On a Tuesday, if you need us, phones, text line, all open now for you. 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Choice is yours. 800-520-1067 to interact with the show. Sit back and listen passively while we give away things like Disneyland tickets later this morning, 4 packs, and also get you into Evanescence at the Kia Forum on Saturday. And we actually do send you to these things that you know, win tickets for. In fact, I just played some Royal Otis a moment ago on K-Rock, and people continuing to thank us for the banger bus trip up to Santa Barbara that they went on last week to go see some Royal Otis.
11: Hey, Dad. I was just calling to say how much fun and how grateful I am to be able to go on the Royal Otis banger bus on Thursday. Shout out to Johnny for actually being amazing. I know, giving Johnny a compliment. It was a great freaking time. We all got drunk, we all screamed, we all sang. It was just the best banger bus yet.
10: Best banger bus yet? We've never taken the banger bus on the road for real. That's just been something we do on the radio, usually leading into a big holiday weekend. But maybe we'll do some more of those banger buses. Rave reviews pouring through from everyone that was a part of it.
12: People are very willing to take advantage of the fact that they don't have to drive somewhere.
10: That's
12: like,
10: right.
12: Not driving up to Santa Barbara and be able to just sit back as a passenger and drink your way up to Santa Barbara.
10: Yeah.
12: Everyone's going to take advantage of that
10: opportunity.
12: I'll give
10: K-Rock credit. Usually we cheap out on most things, but apparently they gave people drinks and they fed them. And
12: Feed them if they're drinking.
10: Every once in a while, I'm impressed with this place. Very rare, but every once in a while, I'm impressed with this place. And listen, Allie, as someone pointed out on the GO line, it's a sign of the times now. Money ain't free anymore. It's not easy to live. Things are expensive. And now this woman wants to warn you before you give away some of your money in about 10 minutes on K-Rock.
13: We did this, guys. It's so good to hear you guys on my phone again. But I was thinking today, I feel like I have confirmation that we really are in a recession because I actually feel bad for Allie when she loses money now. And I actually, like, hope she wins a lot of the time. But back then, I was, like, really excited when she would lose. It was hilarious. But I love you guys. Bye.
10: Well, you have an opportunity to take Allie's money in about 5 to 10 minutes here on K-Rock this morning. Some questions about the world. Study up right now so we can get you in on a little Allie Knows the News action.
12: Yeah, don't feel bad for me because over the break, I did have an opportunity to save money when my mother found an all-inclusive bracelet on the ground.
10: Oh, really?
12: Oh, yeah.
10: So you broke into a hotel with one of those prepaid bracelets?
12: Until they changed the color.
10: Oh, man. Nothing more embarrassing than that. Today's magenta day.
12: And I was the only one wearing a bright pink wristband.
10: Get her out of here. She's stealing drinks.
12: But like mother, like daughter, we find any way we can to save.
10: We have lots to get to this morning and lots to give you. We'll be joined by some of the cast of that new Netflix show, The Hawk, including Will Ferrell, who apparently is a fan of things, all things K-Rock. So he'll be joining us a little bit later on the show as well. And we got lots to get to today, so thanks for starting your day with us. We are Klein Alley Show, and this is K-Rock Good Morning.

0: a good point on the text line. Someone said we should be checking in with Moist Joyce about this monsoonal moisture that's going to be affecting us all over these next few days.
1: Oh, monsoonal Joyce moisture.
0: She's going to be in full Moist Joyce mode, and probably we're going to have to send Jake out to do some pit stops of the heat wave that's upcoming.
2: Can't wait.
1: This could be the week, Jake. I know you're on the rebound.
2: Oh, give me a break.
1: There have been things mounting between you and Moist Joyce.
0: We all
1: for
0: feel
1: weeks
0: it,
1: now.
0: Dude. We all feel the chemistry there between you and Moist Joyce. And stop denying yourself of, and as Johnny points out, you guys are in a similar age bracket. So there's no reason for now to not
1: similar
0: be the
1: tax bracket,
0: right?
1: I think
0: you guys,
2: similar voice bracket.
0: Yeah, it's true. You guys
1: have so much in common.
0: You guys have a lot in common. And don't deny yourself of what is already there waiting for, right in front of you.
2: Great. Thanks, man.
0: So anyway, it's exciting. If you like a romance.
1: She lives on the bus. You live on a shack.
0: Oh, it's great. Anyway, Moist Joyce, look, make sure you have a lot of deodorant on these next few days. If not, you may be approached when you least expect it by Jake and his pit stop deputy, Moist Joyce.
1: Weren't we going to change it to slit stops?
0: We were going to do slit stops instead of pit stops, just to up the ante a little bit.
1: To check swamp ass.
0: A couple of different things. And but Jake needs to be okay with it, and we need regular people to be okay with it, too. But it is a public service for all of everyone living in Southern California.
1: You know, I was surprised as many people were okay with having their pits smelled. So you might be surprised. People would be okay with having their ass smelled, too.
0: I had to stop by the post office yesterday, which is a terrible thing to have to do. And there was a line, of course, always. I don't know. This place is obviously crumbling for business, but they have a line and one person, and the place just reeked of beer. Never a good smell in the post office. Never. I don't know why they can't invest in one scented candle or one Glade plug in there. It's like they love basking in the smell of stank there.
1: Yeah, but it's like you get nose blind, I bet.
0: No.
1: Where you're in there and you work there and you just don't smell the weird ass smell.
0: It was a terrible. I mean, it was just the beginning of it. Was like almost like a precursor for what the next few days will be like, because it's just no ventilation, tiny space. Everyone's all, and I was going, who? And I'm trying to size up, where is this BO coming from?
1: And I think most people that are in the line at the post office are rethinking, going, do I really have to be here? There's no other solution.
0: It's all I kept thinking about.
1: I have to be here.
0: Everyone had to be there. Everyone had to be there. No one wanted to be there. It was just terrible, but they do their job. And it's funny because I had my dog with me. They hate dogs. The USPS hates dogs because, understandably, they attack a lot of their employees.
1: Well, and the dog probably doesn't want to be there either. And it's like, this is where all the people I hate gather.
0: And they have some they're playing a message on a TV there on a loop that just talks about all the statistics of all of the millions of dog injuries that their postal employees have to deal with on a regular basis. And it's like, and then when I get to the front, finally, the guy says, I can't, all I wanted to do is buy a goddamn stamp. And the guy says, I can't sell you a stamp because you have your dog with you.
1: What?
0: No dogs are allowed in the building. I said, my dog's been in the building for the last seven. I've been saying this line's not been going anywhere, this BO line. And he goes, I can't, no dogs are allowed here. The guy that put his...
1: Was there a sign on the door that
0: I'm sure they have a sign that says no dogs allowed. That's like the oldest feud in the world. It's like older than the feud in the Middle East. It's dogs and mailmen.
1: Yeah,
0: they don't like each other.
1: Why'd you bring your dog?
0: Because I was just walking and I said, oh, there's a poster. I got to buy a goddamn stamp.
1: Oh, so you had no other solution?
0: No other solution.
3: Can't. Don't they sell them at the grocery store?
1: They sell them at Costco.
3: Right.
0: I just happened to be walking by, and I said,
3: what? Terrible move. Terrible decision.
1: Now that I'm hot and sweaty from walking this dog, why don't I? Maybe it was you.
0: It was a terrible decision. And then I realized I was the one with the BO. That's
1: the BO and the stank-ass dog.
0: I ruined the post office. Now I know.
1: They're like, why don't we do the voiceover of the dog injuries? That'll get
0: him
1: out of here.
0: Play the video. This guy's got to pick up on these subtle hints to get the hell out of here. If you want Ali's money, call right now, 800-520-1067. Five questions about things happening in the world. Do better than Ali and watch her instantly pay the people. That is you. Time to get rich on K-Rock after this.
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13: K-R-O-Q. All right, if you'd like to call us and earn an easy $100, the phone numbers are 800-520-1067. You'll need those numbers later this morning if you'd rather have Disneyland tickets in your future, or tickets to see Evanescence this Saturday at the Kia Forum. We come bearing gifts today. It's clearly the show we put on for you is not enough, so we will bribe you to keep listening. And we kick it off with Ali's Money. Right after Linkin Park in 2 minutes right here on KROQ.

0: Perhaps you want to learn a little bit about what's happening in the world. Perhaps you want some of Ali's money, or you're just too lazy to change the radio station. Regardless, we are streaming live on YouTube right now, so you can look at this unfold before your very eyes. And in a moment, the viewers really start to tune in when Ali leaves the K-Rock studios, which she will be doing in a moment, and you can watch her. She believes she put on 5 pounds yesterday alone.
1: Yeah, yesterday I felt like a real inflation process happened.
0: So get ready for the return of Fat Ali.
1: I think I'm officially having to put away one pair, like one crop of jeans and pants, and having to bring out pants that I think I put away like 3 or 4 years ago.
0: Are we going into muumuus yet or not yet?
1: Not yet. Right now I'm going leggings. Today I'm going leggings.
0: Oh, here she comes, baby. We missed her.
1: Don't worry. We still need a wide lens camera angle for Klein's neck.
0: That's right. Well, it's going to be I'm going to take all of Ali's pregnancy pants and try to fit my neck into them. We'll see what happens. It's going to be very exciting here. Who puts on more weight over the next few months? Will it be Ali, who's growing a child inside of her, or this guy right here, who's addicted to protein?
1: I don't know what's happening to me. I feel like I'm not eating that much more than I was before, and I'm growing at a very fast pace.
0: You sent us a picture of that kid yesterday. It's looks like a human already. It's crazy.
1: I know. It's got all the arms and legs and everything.
0: So look at that.
1: All the right amounts, too.
0: So I had a Trevor this morning listening to the show in Burbank, California. Hey, Trevor, what's up?
2: Hey, morning, guys. How you doing?
0: Good morning. $100 of Ali's money could be yours. All you got to do is answer some questions about things happening in the world. Ali will leave the K-Rock studios the second she is sequestered and out of here. You get to go first. Please answer these questions quickly, confidently, accurately, no cheating. And ties go to the house, and we call her that because she's big now. And here we go.
3: Ali knows the news.
0: Bad news if you're sitting in a mess on the 101. This was spilled all over the 101 freeway, causing many lanes to be closed. What was it that was spilled all over the 101?
2: Let's go with milk.
0: Milk. Delicious. Dangerous if you're lactose intolerant. We go to question two. Speaking of delicious, Olive Garden is bringing back what promotion?
2: Endless salad.
0: Endless salad. We go to question number three. Netflix has a $2 million prize up for grabs as they are turning this classic board game into some entertainment for you to watch. Which board game is turning into a competition show worth $2 million?
2: Competition show. Let's go with Clue.
0: Clue. We go to question number four right now. Apparently, doing this is adding 9 pounds to you every single year. Doing what, according to new research out today, is resulting in you getting 9 pounds of weight gain every single year?
2: 9 pounds of weight gain? Side sleeping?
0: Side sleeping. And finally, question number five. FIFA claims that there are 1,200 tickets available right now for the World Cup final. At what price point? This is the price right now. There's at least 1,000 tickets available. At what price?
2: Price is right. I'm going to say $3,500 a ticket.
0: $3,500 a ticket if you want to go to the FIFA finals. All right, let's bring Ali in. We'll score together. All things technically happening in the world. You could argue they're news or not news, but interesting nonetheless. We go to question number one. Ali has re-entered. Hold on, Ali's still re-entering. It's taking her a lot of time now. Ali is still entering. Here we go. Question one, Ali.
1: Yeah.
0: This spilled all over the 101, causing many lanes to be closed.
1: Oh, my God. I drove past that this morning. It's cinder blocks, giant cinder blocks.
0: Oh, you saw that this morning.
1: Yeah. Every lane was closed, and there were trucks that were just toppled over.
0: One of the worst things to spill, this guy guessed milk. Milk's fine because you could just drive right over milk, no problem.
1: Just put a bunch of paper towels.
0: But cinder blocks, that really shuts things down, and Ali gets the point. It was a bunch of cinder blocks scattered all over.
1: I think it's still closed a lot.
0: Go over to question, wondering why your commute is sucking right now. That's probably the reason why. We go to question number two. Ali's up 1-0 early. Olive Garden is bringing back what promotion?
1: The endless pasta pass.
0: Now, I think they got rid of this for a while because people were exploiting it, taking advantage of it, eating too much of it. But, and obviously the endless shrimp put Red Lobster out of business for a while. But the endless pasta pass, where there's always a limited number, is coming back, and I believe that that allows you to have...
1: I think for $100 you can have pasta every day. I think you can get a pasta dish every day.
0: I think you can go in there and eat as much as you goddamn please until you explode. So that is correct. Ali's up 2-0 now. And Ali, because of your pregnancy, I think I'm going to get you that endless pasta pass. think I am. It's hard to get.
1: It's just so oily, that pasta.
0: I know. You're going to eat up.
1: It's all right. I'll eat through it.
0: Go to question number three right now. He's up 2-0. Netflix has a $2 million grand prize up for grabs as they're turning what classic board game into a competition?
1: God. Board game competition. Clue?
0: He said Clue as well.
1: Oh, really?
0: I do believe they are making a Clue show somewhere, but
1: like
0: this
1: Clue
0: particular
1: always.
0: One is Monopoly was announced.
1: Oh.
0: $2 million Monopoly is making its way to Netflix.
1: The game that no one ever finished.
0: We go to, it's like there's got to be, I'm trying to think how long the power has to be out before that comes out. That's always like, power's out, it's not coming back for a while, all the devices are now completely juiced out.
1: I mean,
0: all right, grab
1: that is
0: Monopoly.
1: A game too that you start and you play until you give up.
0: Yeah.
1: Or all like, right, well, I think I'm winning.
0: Or you open it and you're like, all we have is a thimble. Everything else is missing, so forget it. We got a question four. Allie's still up two with two left. This is causing you to gain 9 pounds of weight every single year.
1: Hey.
0: Your research out today, not just you, and it says that doing this is causing up to 9 pounds of weight gain every single year.
1: Probably just mindless snacking.
0: Mindless snacking, Allie says, worth 9 pounds a year. He said side sleeping. He was closer. No one gets the point. But staying up late.
1: Oh.
0: Scrolling and sitting in bed and staying up late instead of getting that additional sleep where apparently your body burns through a bunch of fat. It's costing you 9 pounds a year. So think about that for a second as you're up tonight scrolling. And we go to question five. There are 1,200 tickets still available, according to FIFA, for the FIFA finals.
1: Oh.
0: Of course, World Cup finals. At what price point? This is the price they're saying they have tickets available at. Over 1,000 available. What is the price?
1: God, it's got to be like $5,000.
0: He said $3,500. Allie is closer, but FIFA is excited to announce that they have 1,200 tickets available at the low, low cost of
1: $7,380.
0: Well...
1: But you said, Klein, that you knew somebody who went to a World Cup game and said it was totally worth it, right?
0: Yeah, but they went to one of the ones in L.A., and I don't think they paid over. I think they paid face value, which was still not cheap.
1: Right.
0: But they said
1: but
0: it was.
1: But it's supposed to be like an unforgettable.
0: Yeah, he said it was like a crazy cool experience, you know. And I think that most people that go to these things are saying that they're worth it. I know I wouldn't feel that way, but that's just because I have a pessimistic outlook on things. Well, regardless, sad for you. It was nice to meet you, but you lost. And what must you shamefully admit over the airwaves of K-Rock? Go ahead.
2: My name is Trevor from Burbank, and Allie knows the news.
0: Tomorrow morning at this exact time, you'll have another chance to take some of Allie's money. Just turn my mic off.
4: Jesus.
0: Whoopsies. These buttons
1: Your
0: all
1: body's
0: look,
1: like, let's just end
0: these
1: this
0: buttons
1: now.
0: All look similar, you know? We got more show to get to, believe it or not. More to give you all after this on K-Rock.

0: Everyone likes a good competition. This may be the next one that happens on the show.
1: I'd like to present a show challenge, kind of inspired by today's segment about Allie gaining weight and Klein gaining weight and stuff. Klein, I think you should see if you can gain more weight through Allie's pregnancy than her. And who can get the fattest over this? Because Allie's got a good excuse, but man, I think you could take it. And then see how much you could lose afterward. Because I think that'd be a fun show challenge, and let's make it happen.
0: Well, I think I got a 20-pound head start on Allie.
2: Yeah, that's the only issue, is you've already gained so much weight.
0: Yeah, and I think that I'm going to have to start going the opposite direction now.
2: Or maybe it could go from your start date and my start date. You know, like, you're up, what, a total of 20 pounds?
0: Mm-hmm.
2: Me a while to catch up to you, but I will.
0: Yeah. Oh, yeah, you will. And last time you put on 55, is that right, or 75? What did you put on?
2: It's a 55.
0: 55 pounds. And that's normal during pregnancy, or no?
2: No.
0: Oh.
2: Well, I they say between 25 and 30 is the norm.
0: And so you added those numbers together? And that's how you came up with your number?
2: 25 to 30.
0: 25 plus 30? All right,
2: 25 to 30 is my chicken nugget order.
0: All right. Okay. Well, regardless.
2: So, challenge accepted.
0: I like the challenge. I mean, I think that we should all go pound for pound. I mean, listen, let's be honest. Well, Jake used to be super fat. Then he lost all that weight because he was taking the jab, but I don't think they're sponsoring the show anymore, so why don't you go pound for pound with us too?
2: He doesn't want to go back. He says he's rethought the way that he's rethought his relationship with food. So he doesn't think about food the way he used to. He reprogrammed his brain.
3: Is Jake still taking like medicine? Maintenance shots?
4: No.
0: He's got nothing now. He's going old school.
2: He eats like a snake. He just eats like once a day.
4: Yeah. Wow.
0: Jake, I bet you if I start ordering that pizza you like here just randomly, I can get you to put on the weight again. If we have the food around here that you like,
3: man.
0: I could 100% get you fat again. I know I could, because I know all I know all your weaknesses.
3: Yeah, get a trunch burger.
0: Yeah,
4: worth it.
2: I guess that rethinking really got undone quick.
0: Yeah,
2: huh?
0: I can fix your relationship with food real quick, dude.
2: What a reframe.
0: Dude.
4: Let's go.
0: In fact, I think Friday
4: we bankrupt.
0: Fine, I'll start leaving. If we get you fat again, what's your starting weight now, Jake?
4: I'm at 162.
0: Oh,
3: nuts.
0: Twink. Nothing.
2: What are you at?
0: It's big. The biggest I've ever been. 195.
2: Whoa.
4: I was at 200 before.
0: Yeah, Jake got up to 200 when we did Jake's
2: last
0: supper.
2: You're almost as fat as Jake was.
0: Yeah, but I'd like to believe it's not fat. I'd like to believe it's mostly muscle and neck, but I know that it's not necessarily. I think it's mostly neck weight.
2: Well, the problem with me is that I right now I only crave foods that are not good. Like, I want cheese, I want carbs. Protein and vegetables is bleh.
0: Hey, Johnny, just stock the fridge in the back office. We got snacks now.
5: We got lots of Smuckers, canned Gatorade. We got all the good stuff.
0: Uncrustables. You can be throwing out 3-4 Uncrustables a show.
2: Oh, my God. I've got a massive sandwich
0: today. Now go to town. It's just like...
2: I have to undo all
0: No, you don't. You don't somehow. You tell them when you're in there, when they're taking the baby, I said, take out some of those Uncrustables. Johnny's bringing it. Like, oh, you just threw one. Don't
2: what
0: throw
2: the
0: it. Johnny,
2: heck
0: she's
2: is
0: pregnant.
2: Wrong with
0: Johnny,
2: you?
0: Johnny, don't throw it at her. Jesus. She's not
2: what
0: a
2: are
0: zoo
2: you, a 4-year-old? This is what my kid does.
0: Johnny just came in and threw two Uncrustables at Allie's face. She's a human being.
2: Oh, my God.
0: Yeah, it would have been much funnier if you'd made seal noises while you did that, but.
2: It would have been funnier if I'd caught it in my mouth.
0: Yeah. Oh, let's do that again. We'll try that next hour.
2: Well, I think that we could probably work something out.
0: Yeah, I mean, I'm willing to go. If you want to figure out a way that we go pound for pound, and Jake gets in on it too. I mean, I'd like everyone to get in on it. Vanessa, would you do it by chance?
5: She's not here.
0: Oh, she's not here.
2: She went to Starbucks.
0: She's getting a head start
2: right now. Clearly.
4: She's going to get some chicken.
0: She's going pound for pound right now. She's getting a head start. Well, Omar, would you do it or no?
3: Oh, I'm trying to go the opposite way.
0: Everyone's trying to go the opposite way, but that's so cliche. Let's go the other way.
3: Come on.
2: Everyone's on GLP-1s. Let's be the other one.
0: Yeah, let's go the other way. Let's grow the show. I mean, let's
2: GLP-100!
0: We should grow the show. Let's grow the show big time. Sometimes.

0: We have a lot to get to right now, but sadly, our company has started enforcing these hydration breaks because they were so popular during the World Cup that we have to take one of these stupid hydration breaks here where we all hydrate ourselves. But the good news is, since we're trying to get fatter, it's going to be only gravy.
1: Yeah. It takes hydrate with mayo.
0: Gravy breaks. And I know you're thinking, if you're watching us on YouTube right now, they do look like professional athletes, and this guy would agree.
2: So the only way Klein could have looked like Messi is if we're comparing them by height. And, yeah, 5'7 Messi looks exactly like
0: Thank
2: Klein.
0: You, sir,
1: He's
0: for that.
1: He's 5'7".
0: That's so insulting, and I appreciate that. It's great.
1: Do you think that's why people think that
0: no,
1: you look like?
0: No. Show is great for our self-confidence. It's a good show for that.
1: You don't look like him.
0: Well, I'll accept the fact that this guy says if we're going on height alone, we're the same height. So
1: to compare doppelgangers to only height.
0: Yeah, maybe that's the nicest way people can call me short. It's like, you know who you look like is Messi.
1: It's that really short soccer player.
0: We got to take a hydration break. We're back in a moment, though. We'll get into a new hour of the show, your news. And then we've got some tickets for you up for grabs to see Evanescence. We'll do those next hour. And you'll get to go to the Forum on Saturday with the return of Bet Your Fet. Apparently, fetishes are once again on the uptick as people are trying to explore more and live out some summer fantasies. So if you have one and would like us to go ahead and figure it out by gambling, you could score yourself tickets to Evanescence. So think about your fetish or create a new one. And we'll come back with that and your news after this on K-Rock.
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0: K-Rock, we are Klein Alley Show, and if you need us, we are available on the text line, on the phone line, 800-520-1067, or you can join in on the conversation happening right now with the very welcoming NetBanger community on our stream, which is happening on K-Rock's YouTube as we speak. Apparently yesterday, I didn't realize this, that someone during our live stream yesterday was trying to tip us $5. We don't request tips at all. I don't know why you guys do it, but all that money goes towards buying Allie bigger pants.
1: Oh, man, I need them.
0: And someone accidentally tipped $500. And then had
2: no take backs.
0: Well, now they
1: thank you.
0: Thank you. No, I think they immediately did a take backs with their bank. With their bank.
2: Isn't that allowed?
0: Disputed the charge. Ginger Justin was saying it was very funny because I don't think they realized that they had done it. But Allie's pants are big, but they're not that big.
1: Yeah, but I can buy a fair amount of pants for $500.
0: I think so.
1: If I have a TJ Maxx sweep.
0: That's right. But we're not. Listen, we're not here to panhandle for your money.
1: No, we're not spending it on my personal.
0: Just want your time is all we want, and your commute in the morning, and any free time you have during the day.
3: I'd rather have the money.
0: Take that as well. No, we will not. Jake would, but he speaks for himself. Let's get to this. Your news. Then a brand new hour of the show can begin.
4: 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It's time for ADD News.
1: There's all kinds of things that you can spend dumb money on, and if spending $500 on a section of FIFA World Cup grass didn't seem ridiculous enough, you can also now buy a whole T-Rex. It is hitting the market, the auction block, I should say. It's 30 feet.
5: Okay, dino.
1: I know, it's quite a dino. 38 feet long, 12 and a half feet tall. His name is Gus. He was named after one of the people that discovered him. He's one of the biggest and most complete T-Rex fossils ever. He was first discovered in South Dakota, and they've been piecing him together for the last 5 years. They say they have 63% of him, which apparently is a very high percentage. Though when you're finding bones, I don't know how you know it belongs to the same animal. I mean, can't you just...
3: You're smart, you're a scientist.
1: Yeah, but how do you know that's the exact same? Do they match it with DNA?
3: They spent their whole lives studying the skeleton.
0: Yeah, these are the archaeologists. I mean, this is what they do.
1: Yeah, but if they find a rib bone, they're like, this definitely belongs to Gus and not any other T-Rex that ever lived.
0: I would imagine that they found the bones probably all near each other. If it,
1: not if it took them 5 years to piece them together. It's not like they're all just laying there.
0: You think they found a random bone in a different state and they said, oh, this is Gus's?
1: No, there's like a huge property that's like 6,000 acres.
0: Right.
1: And over millions of years, the bones move around.
0: That's probably my best
1: through
0: chance.
1: Erosion.
0: My best chance to get rich, I think, would be figuring out, because you think about like shipwreck, that seems difficult to do, but like if you find it, it's yours. I think if you find dino parts, they're yours. And those things seem to be, they get good money. I mean, you could be a good person, just donate them to a museum. But let's be honest, if any of us discover dino parts and we realize they could go on the auction block, this thing's probably going to sell for millions. This seems like a real rich guy flex.
3: Oh, billions.
0: Walk in the living room and there's a dinosaur in there.
1: Yeah, it's interesting, your guess of billions, Jake, because they're putting this on the Sotheby's auction block.
0: Oh, Sotheby's. That's where I do all of my auctioning.
1: When they take out the R, Sotheby's.
0: It's very fancy
1: sounding.
0: Becomes
1: very fancy.
2: What's the last auction that you won at Sotheby's?
0: Well, I did. I think that Pete Rose signed a helmet that I bid on that I never paid for because I didn't think I'd win it. And that I ended up selling for like cheap. But that was not Sotheby's. That was just a random online one.
2: Right.
0: I buy my Fabergé eggs mostly at Sotheby's.
2: Yeah.
1: That's the richest thing you can think of is Fabergé eggs.
0: Yeah. Eggs. That's where I get them. It's Sotheby's.
1: The opening bid is $19 million, but they expect that it's going to get a lot more than that. One of the last dinosaurs that they sold for $44 million. I think that was a Stegosaurus, but people will buy. Yes, a rich person can buy it and put it in their living room
0: or
1: something.
0: Also,
1: rich
0: man. No woman is spending.
1: Dudes love dinosaurs.
0: There's not one woman out there that has $19 million. No, there's not one woman out there that would spend any money on a stupid dinosaur. Like, I just think of all of the things that women would buy before that. It's a guy. It's a guy.
1: We'll buy horses.
0: Look, I bet you Joe Rogan's going to probably buy this, I feel like. And then he's going to try to suck the marrow out of the bone to get bigger. I'm dino jacked.
3: Oh, you should get one for your neck.
0: I should, but I don't have that. I don't have that kind of cash.
1: I'm going to implant Gus's ribs into my body. But the other thing is, I think when it comes to these dinosaurs, people will buy them and then lend them to a museum or put them in a museum. So it's not necessarily like some person's going to have it in their house. You know, rich or companies will buy it and then put it into a museum. It's not necessarily only just going to be a rich dude's living room or backyard.
0: Well, it seems like the waste.
3: You can only keep a dino skeleton if you find it on your own land.
1: That's BS. If I find a skeleton, I mean, well, I won't really know if I find a dinosaur bone because I don't know what it really would look like, but I'm keeping it.
3: It is federally illegal to dig up and keep vertebrate fossils on any public or federal land.
0: How much of that crap you have in your nerd hole is illegal? Because you've got skulls in there and stuff, right?
3: I guess, yeah, but they're not fossils.
1: You don't have a megalodon tooth?
3: Yeah, but that was like probably caught in the ocean or found in the ocean.
1: Oops. But it's a fossil.
3: It's a tooth.
0: I think it's
3: know.
0: Fake. Joe and Jake has a phony.
1: Yeah, you definitely have a fake tooth.
3: There's no way.
1: Chipotle has announced that they're going to open their first location in Mexico. And you thought Olive Garden bringing back their endless pasta pass was big news, but this is a big deal for them. Chipotle has become a big go-to for white people tacos in America. People love it. And, of course, we complain always about the portions and how we're not getting enough meat. But will the people of Mexico love it, too? That is the question. They are committed to this. They're opening it up, and they have more locations that they plan on opening as well.
0: I've said this before about Chipotle. I know it is technically Mexican food-ish, but I don't ever say, I feel like Mexican food, I'm going to go get Chipotle. Sometimes I just feel like Chipotle.
1: I think it's boy kibble.
0: Right, well, there's
1: that
0: as well.
1: That's basically what it is. It's beans, rice, chicken, and then some salsa and stuff. Like, it's basically just a Mexican-themed bowl.
0: But if I were to get street tacos, I wouldn't consider that, like, I'm either going to get Chipotle or street tacos. To me, it's a completely different thing.
1: I
0: totally
1: agree.
0: If I'm going to go to a Mexican restaurant, like Soli Luna or something like that, I don't consider that to be the same as Chipotle. In the same way that I think a lot of the, you know, the chain places are versions of, but they're not.
1: Well, it's
0: the same
1: reason somebody's like, I want Mexican food. I'm going to go to Taco Bell. That's
0: right.
1: A completely different craving, a completely different food, in my opinion, as well. And I would imagine that there's going to be a lot of hate towards Chipotle.
0: It'll do great.
1: Yes,
0: I think it'll do fine there because I think that, you know, once again, you always want what you can't have or you always want what you don't have. It's the reason that, like, when an In-N-Out opens in a new location, there's lines around the block forever because people haven't had it.
1: Right.
0: I think Chipotle is going to do great there. I don't think it's as good as what you could get outside in the parking lot of the Chipotle, probably, but I still think it's going to do great.
1: What they need is an In-N-Out there. We've talked about the reasons why people aren't having as much fun as they used to. We've become addicted to technology, but things have also gotten unaffordable. And the next sport that has gotten out of reach is bowling.
5: For decades, bowling has been thought of as the ultimate middle-class sport. But that source of affordable fun is becoming increasingly out of reach.
6: Now it's so much more expensive to just show up at a bowling alley than it used to be.
5: It can cost more than $150 for a family to bowl for a couple hours on a weekend.
1: And they said the main company to blame is Lucky Strike because they bought out most of the bowling alleys and they commercialized it and they jacked up the prices and they did the cosmic bowling and they're doing all this stuff to kind of ramp everything up and they've made it pretty unaffordable for a family to just go bowling for a night when that was just kind of like a cheap activity for people.
0: I went to one recently and I was blown away at what they told me it was going to be for myself, two kids, and my wife to bowl.
2: Oh,
0: and
2: hundreds,
1: right? It was like $60 an hour, right?
0: So they wanted, and they claimed this was going to be for the hour. And I ended up not negotiating, but I basically said, we don't want the hour. I just want one game. One game, my kids going to be bored and they want to go play at the arcade anyway.
1: It is a decision you have to make.
0: But they basically said, yeah, for the hour, if you wanted it for, I think it was $60 per person.
1: It's crazy.
0: And I said, and even for the children, 60? Oh, that's right. I go, wow.
1: And then the shoes markup has gotten crazy, too.
0: Yeah, it's gotten, and by the way, there was like two lanes all used and everything else was wide open.
1: Yeah.
0: And that's why. And what they want is make the bowling for free, get people in there, and they're going to spend money on all the other stuff. That's where you gouge us, the food, the booze.
1: Yeah, but then the food, I kind of appreciate being on the cheaper side. And the food is, I think, bowling alley food is great.
0: Or here's a great move, because most people suck at bowling, as we learned when Alley got destroyed. You know, do it so like you charge whatever you charge, but people can earn some of that back if they can bowl well. Then
1: now you got
0: some stakes right
1: there.
0: So if you're charging a family $150,
1: you bet on yourself.
0: Maybe you give them back 50 cents a pin they knock down or something. Then all of a sudden
1: you have to do a handicap though.
0: Now it matters.
1: Like, depends on how good of a bowler you are.
0: Well, yeah, but most people suck. I mean, let's be honest. Most people suck. Even people that think they're good at bowling, like you claimed you were, when it really came down to it, you suck.
1: Yeah, I feel bad for the old lady bowling leagues because they are being priced out.
0: Yeah.
1: That was like the biggest old lady activity.
0: Yeah, so yeah, well, they still,
1: they
0: I think.
1: Would just
0: they,
1: do it all day.
0: I think they still have those weird off hours where those lanes are just completely. But most of those bowling places, I think they are just sitting there just dying up right now. And that's why.
1: You think that they are doing badly?
0: I think that, yeah, a lot of them, yeah, because it used to be, like, I think there was a time in my life where every birthday party I had
1: was
0: like,
1: at a bowling alley.
0: Was at a bowling alley.
1: And everyone I went to be a million
0: was at a bowling alley because you could, a bunch of kids could, I don't know, family would give the bowling alley, I don't know, $50. Kids could bowl for as much as they wanted to, eat a cake, get the hell out of there.
1: And it was only a bowling alley, and now it's like bowling and axe throwing.
0: Right, right, right. Well, they have to go ahead and try to get the asses in the seats, and no one wants to do it anymore, and I get it. It's not easy. That's why Blind Charlie ruined Allie's bowling frame when he threw the ball down the lane. Repost that video. It's one of my favorite videos we ever got.
1: That was great.
0: We got to take a no. We don't. We're gonna get a brand new hour of the show right now. I thought we're taking a break. Brand new hour of the show starts right now on K-Rock. Here we go.
7: 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The Sonic Pulse of Los Angeles. 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
0: Read some pleasant texts this morning from 510. Goddamn Jake, such a pathetic loser, always trying to take from the people. That is from 510. Here is a text we got from 323. Taco Bell tried out Mexico and failed. I didn't realize they had attempted to launch there and didn't do well. Some people say that bowling after 8 or 9 p.m., unlimited, usually you
1: what?
0: Can get. I don't know.
3: Also, you could have a megalodon tooth because it's an invertebrate.
0: Thank you for that. That's not a text. That's just Jake following up the only information he cares about.
1: Thank you, Jake.
0: This hour on the show, Bet Your Fet could result in you going to see Evanescence at the Kia Forum on Saturday. So if you have a fetish, you don't have to tell us what it is, and you can be anonymous, but we will be guessing a little bit and try to figure out as more and more people are experimenting with more and more things. So we will get to that coming up later this hour on the show. Then a little bit later this morning, we'll hear what Will Ferrell and cast of that new show on Netflix, The Hawk, has to say, as I got a chance to chat with some of them. Will Ferrell, apparently, big fan of all things K-Rock, so that'll be coming up a little bit later this morning. If you're new to the show, nice to meet you. I'm Klein. There's Allie.
1: Morning.
0: That is Jake the Nerd over there, DJ Omar Khan. You got Postmaster Johnny and Vanessa at 800-520-1067. Allie got to spend some time with one of Omar's relatives.
1: I got to meet Omar's brother and polar opposite.
0: So we will find out all that happened there. Fascinating, odd couple. And what exactly went down. That is next on K-Rock.

0: K-Rock, we are Klein Ally's show. Yesterday, Ally shared with us her some of her story about going to Hawaii for 4th of July and how she was not a fan of the luau. And we'll get to the story of how she got to the airport, which involves Omar's brother, in a moment. But people that listen to our show in Hawaii were very shocked, Ally, with your thoughts.
1: Hey, it's your loyal podcaster from Hawaii checking in to say I am shocked, so shocked, that the whitest, cheapest, blandest tasting person on the show didn't enjoy a luau.
2: No.
1: Shocked, I tell you.
0: That is a Hawaiian listener of ours that can't believe, Ally, that you were not a fan of the luau.
2: Correction, I never said I didn't enjoy it. I just thought the experience, for what it's worth, was overrated.
0: Yeah, well, that's the times. And it was funny because as El Cheapo was attempting to cheap out on her trip to the airport, she somehow incorporated Omar into the mix. And I don't know how this happened, but I was fascinated to hear your encounter with Omar's brother.
2: Well, I was troubleshooting because going to LAX and being at LAX, all of it's bad. It's getting there is bad, parking there is bad, Ubering there is bad. And I was getting in, the flight that we were getting in from Hawaii was going to get in at like 10:30 p.m. I didn't want to be one of those people on a shuttle. I didn't want to be lugging all of our crap to the Uber lot. I wanted to know.
0: But that's you. That's always you.
2: I know.
0: That's always been you.
2: But because we were getting in so late, I was like, I can't do this to my family. I have to think of some kind of solution. And then Omar chimed in and said, hey, my brother is one of those Uber drivers who also will pick up people from the airport and do like a predetermined, hey, I'm going to pick you up at this time and I'll pick you up in the regular ass pickup line at arrivals.
0: Omar, like, this is your blood brother?
3: Yeah, this is the brother through my stepdad. So I guess he's my, you know, half brother. But I mean, he's my real brother. Yeah,
0: same mom, grew up with him, but he was from your dad that had the second family.
3: The secret family.
0: The secret family.
4: So he knows his dad.
3: He does. He does.
0: And he was not a member of the secret family. He was a member of your family.
3: That's correct.
0: Okay. Yep. If you're confused, it's okay. You'll catch up eventually.
3: It's very confusing.
0: Omar had a very, very traditional upbringing.
3: Yeah.
2: I texted the guy. I said, hey, you know, Omar gave me your information. I'd love a pickup at the airport at 10:30 on Friday night. He said, no problem. I'll put you in my calendar. Just letting you know, I have kind of a small car. Said, don't worry. We'll make it work.
0: And you're two adults, two lesbians, one pregnant, and a child.
2: Right.
0: And luggage for three.
2: One large suitcase, two carry-ons, and two backpacks. And a car
3: seat.
2: And
3: I think my brother's car is a hybrid, so he has
2: a
3: limited trunk
2: hybrid.
3: Space.
2: Mm-hmm.
3: Yeah.
0: Oh,
2: and
0: man.
2: Not only does he already have limited trunk space, when he showed up, he had stuff in his trunk.
3: Yeah.
2: So
3: that does not surprise me.
2: I was like, if you know you're picking up someone from the airport, wouldn't you take a couple of those bags out? Just try and maximize the space. This guy, I will tell you, is the polar opposite of Omar. When you meet him, he's like, hey.
0: And he came to work events?
2: He showed up.
0: He showed up to our show hang? That's amazing.
2: Yep, he showed up. He was not a super social guy, so he just kind of took, hey, nice to meet you. Where are we going? We got in the car.
0: Does he look like Omar at all?
2: No.
0: No physical resemblance?
2: No. I think maybe Omar could speak to some of the physical changes.
3: We definitely, he's a bit overweight. We definitely, whenever we introduce ourselves to, you know, people that we're meeting for the first time and we tell them that we're brothers, people are like, what?
2: They're shocked.
3: They're shocked.
2: I did not expect Omar's brother to look like that.
3: Yeah.
0: Really?
2: No. So,
0: when you say a bit overweight, I mean,
4: like Ally.
0: Round it to the nearest two, three.
3: He was really, really overweight. I think now maybe he's pushing 275. Maybe, Ally, what do you think?
2: I'd go higher.
3: Higher, yeah.
2: I'd go higher.
3: Maybe three.
2: I mean, the fact that he had a small car, I was like, damn.
0: Right.
2: You know. So anyway, even the music taste, he's playing country music the entire time, and I'm going, man, DJ Omar Khan's brother is a country guy. This is wild. And then when we arrive at the destination, he says, you know, Omar is a guy who very much values his time. If you're going to hire him for something, he's like, here's my rate. I'm not working for free.
0: Yep.
2: I tell this guy, thank you so much. We never talked about a price. He never mentioned a price. We never agreed upon a price. And I didn't say anything because I was like, hey, I'll do whatever he thinks is fair.
0: He's a rideshare driver who's agreed to go off the app to give you a ride, and rideshare drivers will do that from time to time. Usually they'll bang you out after a concert because they know you don't want to wait around, so they just say, why don't you throw me some cash? I'll turn the app off for a little bit, take you home. Everyone feels like, great. Win-win-win-win.
2: Yeah, exactly. So I go, hey, thank you so much. What do you do? Venmo, Zelle? What do I owe you? He goes, yeah, Zelle. I don't know, whatever.
0: whatever. He says to
3: that
0: you.
3: Really, that really is my brother,
2: I'm like,
3: man.
2: Whatever.
3: That so does not.
0: If you had said,
2: you really don't value your time, sir.
0: If you had said nothing at all, if you had said, all right, well, thanks for the ride, would he have been okay with that? As like no money?
2: I don't know.
0: He didn't. He didn't give you a
2: this
0: number.
2: This was an hour and a half of your time. I mean, it took us an hour to get home.
0: This was
3: honestly,
0: from...
3: if you didn't zell him, I don't think he would have
2: even
3: made
2: noticed.
3: An attempt to contact me or anything.
2: I don't think he would have like even noticed. Because...
0: And he let you pick the price.
2: Yeah.
0: And he'd already given you the ride. He'd already taken you
2: and
0: home.
2: And I picked double zeros, baby. No, I didn't.
0: Such a dangerous thing to say to Allie.
2: I gave him what the Uber would have cost. And
3: which
2: then,
3: is fair, because
2: which
3: then
2: is
3: he's
2: fair.
3: Going to pocket all the money, yeah.
2: I also asked, you know, Omar talks on the air often about how much he hates his mom. Do you also hate your mom? He said, I love my mom.
0: Wow.
2: Yeah. So this guy, country fan, one job, just Uber driver.
0: Right.
2: Just fine with that. Just the one job, doesn't want any more than that. Loves his mom. Probably thinks she has small areolas.
0: Yeah.
2: And
3: probably.
2: doesn't care about money.
0: What? You
3: my,
0: think...
3: my brother was always the favorite kid. I mean, no surprise.
0: This is why.
3: So my mom always babied the baby of the family.
0: Do you think
3: so
0: she...
3: He always kind of took care of my
0: Your
3: brother.
0: Mom likes him more than you?
3: 100%, for sure.
2: I think he told
3: Absolutely.
2: Me
3: Absolutely.
0: Oh, really?
3: Absolutely, yeah.
2: He said that Omar and his mom have always been at odds.
3: Yeah, for sure.
0: Did you get into that in the specifics in the car? What a fascinating.
2: I know, he turned up the music.
0: Oh. And now more Garth Brooks for your listening pleasure.
2: I couldn't see him over all the suitcases that were inside the car.
0: So the setup for the airport was you're in a small car. You're in the back seat. Obviously, you, your wife, and the kid take up the entire back seat, car seat, too.
2: Yes, and our backpacks.
0: Already, that feels like it would be tight.
2: It was very tight. I couldn't move.
0: And then you have all your stuff in the trunk.
2: Big suitcase was in the passenger seat because the big suitcase couldn't fit in the trunk. And then we had two small suitcases in the trunk. And all his stuff.
0: The other thing, Allie, you don't value your time, but you also don't value your comfort. And that's the part that is crazy, too.
2: Comfort.
0: Because you just got off of...
2: Comfort's in the mind.
0: You just got off of a six-hour flight.
2: Mm-hmm.
0: And then you decide, now I'm going to cram
2: and
0: myself.
2: And you think I purchased extra leg room on that flight? No.
0: No, I don't think you did. I know you did.
2: I paid for less.
0: We got to take a break. We get back in a moment. If you have a fetish and you're not afraid to join us, even if it's anonymously, you can be a part of Bet Your Fet. Chance for you to win tickets to go see Evanescence this Saturday at the Kia Forum. And all we ask from you is, what is your current fetish? What are you into? We will ask some questions as we get to the bottom of that. It's a fun game to gamble on, and you will win something for joining us next at 800-520-1067. That is next.
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8: Hey, it's Jen Hatmaker. 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

0: K-Rock Klein Alley Show. No judgment. I'm going to talk to someone in a moment. Anonymous, if they choose to be. Phones are full right now with people that have different fetishes. And whoever we select for this round of Bet Your Fet will be on the line to win some tickets to go see Evanescence on Saturday at the Kia Forum. We will get you into that show. And yes, that is the exact same place, the exact same band you saw at K-Rock's Almost Acoustic Christmas, but perhaps you missed it, or you forgot about it already because it's been a few months. A lot of stuff's been going on. So we will get you into the show this Saturday. And sounds like we've been sending a lot of people to a lot of things. In fact, I feel like a lot of tickets we gave away last year are all starting to happen now. All of these events, as we get into Jason, you know, Johnny's going to be checking in a little bit later this morning from the chopper high above to let us know about the Jason Report, all the fun events happening in Southern California between the months of...
1: And why a chopper?
0: July. I'm not exactly sure why he's in the chopper, but he wanted to be in the chopper, so...
2: There was some reason why
0: I don't,
2: it was a Jason chopper.
0: He was going to check in from the Jason chopper and tell us, like, he wants to see all the events happening between now and November, I guess?
1: And he's being a chopper for that?
2: There was a reason. I can't remember.
3: I can't remember the reason either, but it seemed very important, though.
0: Johnny, are you up in the chopper right now?
4: Here's what's going on in Jason with me, Postmaster Johnny. So in July, Billy Joe Armstrong of Green Day is about to play a free show at the Roxy Theater with his cover band, The Cover-Ups.
2: This
4: it's
2: makes
4: be
2: no
4: happening
2: sense with
4: July
2: no 20th. Sound effect.
4: Good luck getting tickets. Remember, this event is free, so it's probably going to be sold out by the time you hear this. In August, Just Like Heaven
5: so
4: Fest is going down.
5: Helicopter.
2: And it doesn't sound like a helicopter.
3: You know how hard it was to find a helicopter noise on YouTube also?
2: Oh, I can tell you it's not hard.
3: It's pretty hard. Yeah. They have a lot of war helicopters.
0: I thought you're actually in a chopper. What do you mean a sound effect on YouTube? You didn't actually go into a chopper for this?
2: Sounds like a bunch. This is totally unbelievable now.
0: Sounds like a bunch of guys are jerking on Johnny's face.
4: Just Like Heaven Fest is going down at Brookside at the Rose Bowl in Pasadena. And my favorite band of all time, The Strokes, are headlining.
2: There's a
4: bunch of other artists to get you.
0: A lot of strokes happening right there. I mean, that is incredibly distracting. I don't know one thing you've even said.
3: How about I do like an underwater one next time?
0: No.
4: Indie sleaze mood. That's happening August 22nd. And then in September, you have Ohana Fest, which is going down on the 29th. And it's
0: kind of just doing the concert calendar, which they already do on the station, and it's a lot more easy to understand.
2: And there's no helicopter in the back.
0: Yeah, just Megan telling about events happening.
2: Megan Holiday with a helicopter.
4: So sick because Pearl Jam's going to be headlining. Pixies are going to be there. And, of course, Fontaine's DC is going to be there. And it's going to be so sick. It's going to be on a beach. I can't wait for September. And then in October, you got Halloween, which is falling on a Saturday this year. And, of course, hopefully the Dodgers are in the World Series by then, too. Which they should be because they got a killer record right now. And that's all for now in Jason.
2: So you did
0: J-So. All right. Well, there you have it. J-So.
2: couldn't get to
0: a November event.
2: The helicopter crash.
0: Yeah, well, there you have it. That's Johnny. That is, wow.
3: My helicopter had to go refuel for November, so I couldn't do it.
0: It's a Jason report from K-Rock. All right. So anyway, one of the events, I guess, that is happening in Jason is this Evanescence concert on Saturday. And we'd love to get you into it right now if we pick up your phone call right now for Bet Your Fed.

0: All right. Let me just say hi, because there's a lot of anonymous people, so I don't even know if these are guys or girls calling. You're anonymous. Are you a man or a woman?
1: I'm a woman.
0: You're a woman? Okay, that's interesting. Anonymous as well.
2: Who do you like your sex with?
0: You're another anonymous caller. Are you a man or woman, anonymous?
3: I'm a man.
0: A man, anonymous? Okay. Once again, you can say your name. It's not the end of the world, but I understand why you'd want to be anonymous. We are doing a live radio show now that has more than three or four people listening. So as a result, perhaps someone hears this and goes, I know that person. And I think people, for the most part, they don't really share their It's weird. I feel like people don't share their fetishes until they fully commit to them, and then they're like fully entrenched in them.
4: Yeah. Well, once you dive into the deep end, it's like, why?
0: Right.
4: Why get out of
0: it? It's never been easier probably now than ever before to connect with other people that are like, you're a popper, I'm a balloon popper. Let's get together and pop some balloons naked.
4: It's never been easier to find your community.
0: So, all right, let's say hi to, listen, once again, I don't know what the fetish is. We're going to ask you some questions. Let me say good morning to Anonymous. I want us to give out the area code, but I feel like that will give them away. Hi, you are on K-Rock. We're going to pick you for Bet Your Fet. Good morning.
5: Good morning, Devin.
0: Okay, I don't know anything about you or your fetish. Allie's got some rapid-fire questions. You're going to answer them as quickly as you possibly can, and then we are going to all lock in our predictions based on the limited information we have about you. But before we even get to the questions, this is a fetish you've had for a while, or it's a recent fetish?
5: It was established 22 years ago when I was 16.
4: Okay, so you have a very specific memory of discovering this.
5: Very, very specific.
0: And is this fetish incorporated in all of your, is this something that would happen every time you would get have sex?
5: It's specific to this one individual. And she's not the only individual that I've been with over the course of the 22 years, but she's the only one that I've ever done this with, and I'm going to do it with today.
4: Today?
0: Oh, you're
4: going
0: to do it today?
5: Yep, today. Whoa. Yeah, I'm on my way to it right now. Yep.
4: Whoa.
6: Getting paid for this? What the heck?
0: Yeah, is this cost you money to do this or no?
5: Just the gas. No, well, you know
0: That's
5: what?
0: That's your fetish? Just the gas?
5: It does cost me about $2.50. It does cost me $2.50, yeah.
0: Okay.
4: Whoa.
0: I'm intrigued.
4: $2 and what can you get for $2.50 in here?
0: All right. Man, Allie's going to go through some questions now. We ask everyone the same questions and Bet Your Fet, and then we will lock in on our guesses. And once again, we'll gamble here internally, but also you could win yourself some tickets on Saturday to Evanescence. All right, Allie, I'm setting the clock now. It's time for the rapid fire Bet Your Fet and go.
4: What did you have for breakfast this morning?
5: I'm a chorizo burrito, chorizo and egg and cheese burrito.
4: What type of underwear do you have on?
5: I have black on black Calvin Klein's.
4: Age you lost your virginity?
5: 16.
4: What's your drink of choice?
5: Vodka.
4: What is your K-Rock band of choice?
5: System of a Down.
4: Name one thing currently in your fridge.
5: Carnitas.
4: And who on the show would you most like to sleep with?
5: You.
4: Oh.
0: Oh.
4: All right. You like the tortas.
0: All right. Let's see. Let's go ahead and lock in some guesses now. All right. We learned a lot about you in a short amount of time. This man, interesting, he said he lost his virginity at 16. It's also when his fetish started. So somehow...
4: To start off with a fetish?
0: But I think something probably happened psychologically. You know, while he was losing his virginity, now he's associated with something. And now it plays in. Here we are 20 years later. And this guy's almost 40. And he's still got this thing kicking strong. All right. Let's lock in guess. Any guesses right now out of the gate? Don't answer till we all lock in a guess. Jake, go ahead. What do you think his fetish is?
6: Well, only because that's the only thing I can think of that costs $2.50 is nail polish. So something with either hands or toenails, fingernails or toenails.
4: That's the only thing you can think of that costs $2.50.
6: It could be related to sexual stuff.
0: So what do you think the fetish is? He likes to paint fingernails and toenails?
6: And then have it on his, junk.
0: Oh, that's
4: so
0: the fetish?
4: He likes to paint his junk in toenail polish?
6: No. He likes to have his junk touched with either toes or fingernails painted.
0: Oh, got it. Oh. Interesting. All right. The fact that you even guessed that and you know about that means you're into
4: it,
0: weirdo. Yeah, that's Jake's thing, apparently.
6: Great.
4: The only thing that springs to mind is toenail polish,
0: Jake,
4: penis
0: no
4: touching.
0: One would come up with that unless you're into it. I didn't even.
6: It's because he said 250.
4: I understand.
0: Jake, the amount of jumps you got to take to get from what he said to where you got to means you're into this, dude.
4: 250 means only one thing. He bathes in mayonnaise. Okay.
0: What is wrong with you?
6: Just put it on our shirt already.
0: Jesus, Jake. What a freak Jake is, huh? No wonder you're having these issues in your relationship. Are you telling everyone to paint up and touch you with their toes?
6: Paint up, dog.
0: Ugh.
5: You know, Jake would be my number two on the show if I had to pick.
0: Oh,
4: he is a number two.
0: Yeah. All right, Allie, you got a guess? What's this guy fetish?
4: For $2.50, you can get a fountain soda.
0: Mm-hmm.
4: And I think that he loads up on fountain soda.
0: Oh, he likes to relieve himself?
4: Yeah.
0: Oh, you think that's what it is?
4: Mm-hmm.
0: Big super.
6: You know about that, Allie?
0: Super big gulp?
4: Yeah, I think he just loads up on as much fluid as possible from a fountain-free refill situation, and then that's
0: goes
4: what's
0: to
4: going
0: town.
4: Up. Yeah.
0: All right, all right. Can't really go more specific than that over the radio.
4: Golden showers.
0: We got you. Well, loud and clear. Thank you. Thanks for going more specific. Omar,
4: it's a number one.
0: What do you think this guy's fetish is?
1: I think it has to do it's some sort of food play. I think for $2.50 you could go get like a taco, and this guy had a chorizo and egg burrito this morning. He has carnitas.
4: Yeah.
1: So I think it's some sort of Mexican food thing. I think he's on his way to visit some sort of taco lady and get a taco and have sex with his taco.
0: Oh, with the taco.
1: Yeah.
4: Oh, at 16, he had sex with the taco.
1: Hey, when you're 16, you put it in anything.
4: Yeah,
0: right.
4: That's
0: a good point. Especially one of those ones right out the warmer. Probably feels nice.
4: Yeah, but if it's got salsa, isn't that kind of
0: painful? You don't put the salsa on.
4: Well, that's dry.
0: We can't let Vanessa know. She can't get the back room already knows.
4: What do you think it is?
0: I'm so torn because I think you guys are all caught up in the $2.50 part of it. I was not thinking about that part of it at all. He said he's not paying to do it. He does it with this one person, and he's done it with this. Is this the same person you've been doing it with since you were 16? Or
5: correct. Yep.
1: Wow.
5: One and only person I've ever been.
0: So, like, I mean, it's crazy to have a 20-year relationship with someone. They're not. It doesn't sound like they're married because he's driving to the person. Oh, you know what? I bet it is. I'm going to bet that. What else is $2.50?
4: Well, somebody sent it on text parking. Line. A condom is $2.50 these days.
0: Yeah, but I bet you it is parking by a beach.
4: Ah, $2.50 will get you 15 minutes.
0: Yeah,
4: totally.
0: That's
4: enough.
0: And so he's taken someone there, and he probably lost his virginity on a beach. Not really much of a fetish. It's a weak ass fetish. For
4: yeah,
0: sure.
4: If that's what it
0: but
4: is.
0: But if that's what it is, but it's at least not as weird as Jake's whole thing.
4: It's a lot of effort.
0: I think it's maybe not beach, but it's going somewhere, parking somewhere, and banging in the parking garage or a beach or something. Like, remember Vanessa banged in the parking garage with that chef?
7: This is Aria.
5: I do. I don't know.
7: No.
0: So maybe people are into that sort of thing.
4: All right. Vanessa likes car sex. Jake's like nail polish sex.
0: All right, Greg, are any of us exactly right as to what's your fetish?
5: No, Omar was closest, but still not. Not.
0: Omar was closest. Oh, Omar said he
4: his guess was having sex with a taco. He's the closest?
0: All right. It's the moment of truth now. We've all got wagers in on this. You guys, what is your fetish?
5: I have to be careful about how I verbiage this, what vernacular I use, but I enjoy consuming gummy worms out of her while it is part of her menstrual.
4: Oh! Damn!
0: Yep.
4: How does that even come about in the bedroom?
1: At 16?
0: Well, that's when
4: I know.
0: Started.
4: I thought it was just like missionary. We did it.
6: Yeah, fingernail polish doesn't seem too weird now.
4: No, it doesn't. Yeah. None of these
0: wait
4: seem weird.
0: Wait a minute. I got to clean this up. Hold on. You like to eat gummy worms out of a certain area.
5: Correct.
4: And it has to be during that time of the month.
0: It has to be.
5: Doesn't have to be, but that's when we do it the most.
4: Wow.
5: I mean, or actually, I can't say that. I think only maybe one time it has been.
0: This woman that you've now known for 20 years, you've been doing this little trick with, she's into it as well, or?
5: Yep.
0: She's into it.
4: And are you polishing off a whole bag, or how many?
5: Oh, yeah, I put the whole bag in there.
0: The whole bag at one time?
5: Yep. And I have to be hungry. I have to be ready to eat.
4: You don't have to be that hungry. You just eat some gummy.
0: Do you go gummy worms every time? You ever go cola bottles?
5: Yeah, that's actually a great idea.
4: Or those like nerd ropes, the ones that are like really long.
5: Yeah. Oh yeah, we'll get a little crunch to it. Yeah. That's
0: oh
5: nice.
0: Man, I mean that is. I'll tell you.
5: You're giving me all kinds of ideas. Here's now. Yeah, okay.
0: I would like to believe when someone reveals their fetish. You hear someone. I would like to believe there's someone listening, going like, "Oh man, finally someone gets me." I don't think anyone is going to be saying that right now.
4: Well, I don't know how many people can just discover this. I mean, you really, and both of you like it equally.
5: Correct. That's, oh yeah, it's definitely
4: yeah, then
5: for
4: you're,
5: both of us.
4: You're
5: yeah.
4: made for each mm-hmm. other then.
0: And you're not. You guys are not married.
5: Not yet. Actually, we are, she doesn't know this yet, but I'm not proposing today, but, I am going to be proposing to her.
6: With a ring pop?
5: So there are a little details on that. I do actually, she's not listening right now. Yeah, I'm going
4: busy
5: to
4: stuffing
5: use
4: her...
5: like the same message.
0: I'm currently filling myself up like a pinata,
5: pull a ring out.
0: Right.
5: I'm going to pull a ring out with my teeth. Yeah, there you go.
1: Oh,
4: yeah. I would so be cautious of that.
0: My grandparents did the same thing. That's crazy.
4: That's how it was done back then. It's like a Cracker Jack.
0: So you have a plan to propose to this woman that you've been doing this with for years mm-hmm. by surprising her and pulling a ring out of there during one of your gummy worm sessions.
5: Correct. Yep.
4: Man, that's
5: and
4: way
5: I
4: more.
5: And I'm putting the ring inside of a gummy, so that way there's no damage done. So that way it's very. Mm-hmm.
0: Oh, there's damage done. It's all psychological at this point. Oh my God, this is horrifying. Is the first text
4: hey, let's
0: through?
4: Let's not judge. This man is having a great time, and his girlfriend equally loves it. What are the chances of that happening? Good for you.
0: Well, there goes my breakfast.
5: Thank you,
0: from 562.
4: You're welcome.
0: 818, how big is her hoo-ha? So just reading some of the text messages that are coming through right now. Well,
4: gummy worms can constrict. It's not.
0: Yeah. Listen, regardless.
6: Yeah. It's a whole pack.
0: Thanks for.
4: Family size or regular?
5: No, the regular size. Yeah. Not the,
0: Haribo?
5: Yeah, not the
0: are they Haribo?
4: Are they Haribo?
5: Yes, the Haribos. Yeah.
0: Haribos, mm-hmm. of course.
4: Why aren't they capitalizing on this?
6: Is that what you say when you finish?
0: Yeah, Haribo. Well, this has been eye-opening to say the very least. And a lot of people asking how this came about. Like, how did this get... you know what? Listen, there's a lot of questions.
5: It was very, very random.
4: Was it? What a shock. It didn't happen the way you'd think.
0: Right. So this just happened organically, you're saying?
5: Yeah, quite. Even though there was high fructose corn syrup, so it's not really organic. But
0: right.
5: Yeah.
0: All right. Well, yeah. I think that what you're saying is, I think you're telling the truth.
4: No, he's definitely.
5: Well, I can give you proof if you need.
0: No.
4: I think we need it.
0: So
5: Ellie wants to know.
0: This has been a fascinating round of Bet Your Fat.
4: So you're having a great night later tonight because she texted, "Hey,
5: oh yeah, I'm going to be sleeping on the Queen Mary tonight, doing that. Yep,
0: on
4: the Queen Mary.
0: You're going to be doing that on the Queen Mary tonight."
5: Yes. Yep.
4: All those ghosts are going to be.
0: Oh,
4: horrible.
0: Man.
5: Give me a shout out. I'll see you there.
0: Jeez.
4: They're like, please close us down.
0: Yeah. All right. Wow. What a fascinating phone call.
4: What's going on in this room?
0: I got to take a break and forget everything we just
5: Part
0: heard.
5: Of the haunted tour.
0: Yeah. All right. Mm-hmm. All right. Well, we learned a lot just now. Mostly that Jake is into some weird fingernail play.
6: Oh, goddammit.
0: Oh, you got to take a break. We'll be back in a moment. Hang
5: That's
0: tight. Hey, we're going to send you to Evanescence on Saturday.
5: Oh, for real?
0: Yeah. Yeah, those tickets are yours. Yeah, we're impressed enough with your fetish. So congratulations.
5: All right. Yes. Thank you.
4: Thank you for being you.
5: I am unapologetically new when I'm with her.
0: Do me a favor. We don't know you. We've never met before. But when you do propose doing this little maneuver, call us up and let us know what she said.
5: You know what? Really quick, I'll just make this as short as possible. Actually, so I was the guy that several months ago was talking about like the longest amount of time you've been celibate for.
0: Yes. Yes.
5: I'm the guy with the three kids and like I'm at 4 years at this point. It's been a long time since I've seen her. But we're we're making things happen. So this is me breaking the celibacy, and I'm doing it all the right ways.
0: You're breaking a 4-year celibacy today.
5: Yep.
0: By doing this today. Trick in the Queen in Mary, just, and then you're going to propose marriage to her.
5: Yes, sir. Yep.
4: Man, and your kids have no idea about any of this.
5: No, unless they're listening to the radio right now.
0: Oh my God. Hey, my dad's the gummy worm vagina guy.
4: All right. That's my dad.
0: Gotta take a break. Right. I was not expecting any of this.
4: Congrats in advance.
0: Hey, but good on you, and I'm glad you found it. Just more proof that there's someone out there for everyone.
4: And even, when you find that person, don't let them go.
0: Yeah, and Jake's not allowed within 200 yards now of any manicure or pedicure place, we just found out. So we got to take a break, and we'll be back with more show next.
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15: 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And they will be yours in less than 10 minutes right here on K-Rock. So be ready to call and win those tickets. And you don't have to share anything personal about yourself. 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

0: do some news, then we get you into Disneyland. So put up with us for the next 5 minutes. We'll make it worth your while with 4 tickets to Disneyland. You'll win them again at noon, 3 and 6 all week long here on K-Rock. But first, there's this.
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2: A lot of talk about how the entertainment industry is changing. 12 states are now suing to oppose this big merger between Paramount and Warner. That is a bidding war that Netflix lost. But Netflix continues to invest a lot in live events. And their newest venture was the Home Run Derby. A lot of people have thoughts about how this went down. They did change the format. They also changed the broadcasters. So the revamped format eliminated time clocks and outs. And instead, batters got a set number of swings in each round. So a lot of people were a fan of how they changed the format because a lot of people said the Home Run Derby has gotten boring and it made it a little more exciting. Now, the broadcasters were the cast of the new Netflix show, The Hawks. So when you got, you know, when things kicked off for the Home Run Derby, this is what you heard. It was Will Ferrell.
3: Hello, Philadelphia. Here we are for the Home Run Derby. Oh, my goodness. Are you guys ready to watch some balls go very far into the air?
2: Which I think that there's plus and minuses for this, right? Of course, Will Ferrell is very universally loved. You want to hear him talk. You want to hear him, you know, you want to see him on camera most of the time. But a lot of people said for a broadcast like this, for a Home Run Derby, you want to hear professional broadcasters, people who know a thing or two about baseball and not necessarily just promoting a new Netflix show. So it kind of seemed dirty to
0: Netflix has done this a lot, especially since they started getting into sports with the football games, et cetera, where they will do a smart job of cross-promoting. And you know, usually it's by shooting up. Here's Bert Kreischer, Sideline Reporting. And by the way, the new season of Bert's show is coming.
2: Which has been happening in sports for a long time. Right. If you see sporting events on Fox or CBS, they're like, and then after this, Queen Latifah is in this show.
0: Yes, but usually, like you said, right, it'll be the professional broadcasters in the booth, and then they'll say, you know, so-and-so will come up there for a moment. LL Cool J pops in
2: for a second. Taking the spotlight for the entire thing.
0: And we're no dummies. We know what's happening. You're cross-promoting, and you're letting us know. And look, let's be honest. Netflix is very excited about the show, The Hawk. I'm talking about it later this morning, some of the conversation I had with the cast of it. But if you want your Home Run Derby, maybe you just want your Home Run Derby.
2: Right, you don't want those worlds to collide.
0: Maybe, right, people are purists in that way. But the Home Run Derby is kind of it's like the slam dunk contest.
2: It also seemed like the sound quality wasn't very good. Like,
3: hello, Philadelphia, here we are for the Home Run Derby.
0: Well,
3: oh my goodness.
0: I will say this, and I probably shouldn't talk bad about Netflix, but I do know because I just got the audio back from my chat with the cast of The Hawk, and there is whoever was recording that audio was
2: terrible, eating
0: chips.
4: Oh, Johnny.
0: Not Johnny, someone from Netflix, and I got the audio back, and literally it's me sitting there asking them questions and hearing someone eating chips with their microphone on that was supposed to. No one was eating chips.
2: Has that happened here before?
0: Yes, it's happened. I forget who recorded the audio.
5: Evanescence. Remember?
0: Oh, yeah. So, during our chat with Evanescence, someone here recorded while they were eating chips.
2: Because that guy who was here in the booth in the studio, he was recording it, but he was eating chips during it.
4: Oh, I have crickets. You have chips.
0: Can everyone stop eating chips while we're trying to record audio?
2: Can you stop eating the loudest snack during the most crucial moments?
0: Netflix is like, I mean, Netflix spent a lot of money, went over, did this whole thing. I was out there for a few days.
2: It was a big operation.
0: And I got the audio back to put together these commercials, and all I hear is this guy literally, as I'm talking to Will Ferrell, someone at Netflix, I don't know, check the fingers, look for the Cheeto dust, but someone was going ham on chips.
2: Yeah, hold someone accountable. The job industry is also changing a lot. There are a couple of new trends happening, one of them being a rise in regret hiring because AI is helping people beef up their resumes, cover up the cracks, give better interviews. So they're getting hired, but then they end up sucking at their jobs. But another thing is happening as well.
0: Sorry.
2: That's a regret hire.
0: Oh, that's Netflix.
2: I mean, the thing also is that the chips sound delicious.
0: They do sound good.
2: I'm always like, man, I need me some chips.
0: Wish I was eating chips instead of talking right now.
2: I know. But people are also going public with their salaries more often. Specifically, Gen Z is becoming more and more transparent about the amount of money they're making. And they think that it's taboo to cover up or to hide your income. And there's more empowerment in sharing it with other people. And I imagine If any of us shared our salaries, it would just be sad for everybody involved.
0: We all laugh at each other. And then we say, wait, we work at the same place. The joke's on us.
2: How can you afford those chips?
0: Yeah.
2: And then finally, this is something that's very controversial, but the FCC has just authorized a new type of space mirror, a satellite that's going to go into low Earth orbit. This is a startup that's created in Santa Monica, California. And basically, this experimental satellite would go up to orbit and be a reflective mirror for the sunlight. So it would be able to reflect sunlight back onto Earth in specific locations during the night. So for in say Alaska, where it's dark for, you know, 11 hours a day or whatever it is, they would reflect it. I don't know the exact hours, but you would able to reflect the sun back onto that part of Alaska so that you could have normal daylight hours.
6: But in the summer, it's like midnight and it's still sunny.
2: Yeah, exactly. So that for that part of the year, it wouldn't work. But a lot of environmentalists are saying that this is unethical and you shouldn't be able to control the sun. But how great would it be to control the sun?
0: Yeah, I mean, in L.A., we get a lot of it, and people are super jealous of the almost always great weather we have here. And then you go to some parts of the country, even parts of California, where it's just gloomy all the time.
2: I mean, people how great would it be depressed. To not, like, one of our biggest bragging rights about California is our weather.
0: Right, and you could put that anywhere, technically.
2: Be able to reflect that in Minnesota, where everyone's complaining about
0: remember
2: the weather.
0: Remember that stupid sun lamp you had in the studio for a while?
2: Have it in my garage.
0: Oh, remember that thing? Because that was supposed to make us all feel happier, and then you brought in this thing, it was like a giant...
2: It was so bright.
0: 9 million watts or whatever that was piercing our eyeballs.
2: It was giving us some vitamin D, though.
0: And aren't we happier because of it?
2: So
0: I
2: happy.
0: Think so. Caller 20 right now. Let's get you to Disneyland. 800-520-1067. It is just after 9 o'clock. And as promised, we send you to Disneyland. I grab the 20th caller with good news after Paramore. Karen.

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2: Good morning. Just after 9 o'clock, Klein Alley Show in your ear holes where we belong. Unless you want to watch us, we are streaming live on YouTube right now. But enough about us. Let's go ahead and give you the news you've been waiting for. Think about it. Usually, Allie, if you want to go to Disneyland, you got to win a Super Bowl or something. And that seems like a lot of work. Got to get drafted. Got to get on the right NFL team. Got to play a whole season.
3: You got to win.
2: Probably going to get CTE later in life. But in this particular case, you don't do any of that. You just have to be on the phone right now and be the 20th caller, which puts us on someone calling from Southgate. Good morning. Is this Louis?
4: Yeah, this is Louis.
2: You are the 20th caller.
4: Woohoo! Yeah!
2: 4-pack of tickets for Disneyland, and those are yours. Hold on, all right?
4: All right.
2: Yeah, thank you for starting your day with us here on K-Rock. Another chance to win again with Sluggo at noon. And then Kevin, Megan got you covered at 3 and 6 p.m.
3: That guy sounded like an NFL prospect to me.
2: I think so. He could be on the back end of his career. We got lots to get to this hour on the show, including the internet's biggest riddles solved once and for all with some clickbait. And Allie and I both had experiences with family members becoming the most annoying people at restaurants. And I think that we live in an era now where everyone has...
3: Everyone's not ashamed.
2: Everyone wants to make modifications. And a lot of restaurants now are writing stuff right on the menu. They're saying, modifications declined. We're not changing anything.
3: No substitutions.
2: No substitutions, because it's gotten out of control. And I don't blame the restaurants anymore. And the combination of, can I have this gluten-free sauce on the side?
3: I had gluten-free, soy-free, egg-free.
2: Right, and then there's certain people that can't...
5: toast?
2: Everyone's got a thing.
3: You can't eat toast.
2: You can't keep track of it all. So we will talk about who's the most annoying person you've ever had to go out to eat with, and what did they ask for? Because I think the requests are now getting so crazy.
3: I felt so bad for this woman at dinner when we were in Hawaii. She was like, okay, I have 2 no raw fishes. I have 3 gluten allergies. I have 2 soy allergies and an egg and dairy allergy.
2: Right.
3: I mean, what do you even eat at that point? She was like, I'm sorry, you guys just can't have bread. I'm just taking this away.
2: I mean, I got to say, every time my wife has convinced herself now that she's has some sort of a problem with garlic. Do you know how many things have garlic in it?
3: Oh, you can't go to a restaurant. Everything has garlic.
2: And so then I got to say to them, hey, I got to go through this whole charade every goddamn time.
3: Does this recipe contain anything delicious?
2: Yeah.
3: Can you please take that out?
2: Yeah, can you take out anything that would have possibly tasted good? Because that could be a problem, and that could set her off. And then I got to say to them, does this have garlic? And they go, probably. Is she allergic or just sensitive? And then I go, just sensitive.
3: She's definitely sensitive.
2: And then she goes, I go, is that an allergy to the garlic happening? Or you want? So then I got to say, allergic-ish? And then they go, well, then you can't eat here because everything's cross-contaminated.
3: Exactly.
2: You go, so the process is a terrible process from the very beginning.
3: And then you have to say, no, I'm in the middle. I'm intolerant.
2: Right. So, listen, I know you'll have stories that can top these. I mean, remember Jake with the whole butter situation in Vegas?
5: That's different.
2: It's not different.
5: I wanted butter. You should be able to get butter. They didn't ask for them to take something away.
3: Not at an Asian restaurant.
5: It was right next to the goddamn buffet.
2: So anyway, we will take your calls on that a little bit later. Clearly, people are heated, and I don't blame you. It's gotten out of control. And Allie, I don't think it's getting any better anytime soon.
3: No. I've even gone to places that now have separate menus for people who are gluten-free, soy-free, etc.
2: I like the places that just say, go eat at home. They don't put up with it anymore. We'll get to that in a moment. Of course, that and much more coming up this hour on K-Rock. We are Klein Alley Show. Good morning.

0: the internet, designed two reasons and two reasons only, clickbait, masturbate. We can only do one of them on the radio. So here we go. It's time for clickbait. Hit it. Start with this one. Research is out and officially has determined that 88 minutes is the ideal time for this to happen. Anything shorter, anything longer, not acceptable. It must be 88 minutes. That is the optimum time for what? 88 minutes.
1: God, 88 minutes. A sit-down dinner.
0: A sit-down dinner.
2: Too long.
0: 88 minutes, you think, is the right amount of time?
1: I think so.
0: Well, an hour and a half would be 1:30. Hold on, I gotta do math. Nope, that's wrong.
1: That would
0: an hour
1: be
0: and a half would be 90. 90 minutes. Not good at math. I forgot to carry the one, is the problem.
1: I feel like an hour is just slightly rushed. If you're doing dessert and the whole thing,
0: talking,
1: 88 minutes.
0: You're talking an hour and 22 minutes is the ideal length for what? You believe it is a sit-down dinner. All
1: it's
0: right?
1: Either a dinner or a movie.
0: Well, you said dinner, so you're locked in on that. Jake the Nerd?
2: I've said an hour and a half for a movie for years.
1: Mm-hmm.
0: Okay, so you think it's the ideal length for a movie?
2: It should be.
0: Right.
2: Sometimes movies BS.
0: Some people feel that they're getting more bang for the buck.
2: Sucks.
0: Movies ain't cheap anymore. Sometimes
1: people also don't have the attention span anymore. 2 hours, you got to watch it in pieces.
0: Okay.
1: Forget
0: so
1: it.
0: You believe movie length. Omar?
3: Headlining set at a concert.
1: Ooh.
0: Okay. Yeah. Headliner should go out for an hour. You don't feel like you got enough. Sometimes headliners do like 45 minutes and you go like, that feels. Feels like an hour. Anything under that seems like you didn't really get your money's worth.
1: I think a headliner for a show's got to be an hour 45 to 2.
3: No way, dude. Because then they get into the deep cuts and you're like, I don't even recognize this song. Like, just play the goddamn hits, Foo Fighters.
0: Okay. All right.
1: When you keep saying, we're going to play until effing 2 a.m. Yeah, you don't got to do that.
0: One of you's right. According to research, the ideal length for a movie should be 88 minutes long.
1: Yeah.
0: No one wants anything over 2 hours.
1: And they even do kids' movies structured that way on purpose. And then there are now kids' movies that are like an hour and 40 minutes, hour 45. That's way too long for a kids' movie.
0: Our attention span is getting shorter, and it's very hard now for people to focus even on a movie.
1: And we're so used to 1 hour episodes.
0: So they're saying that an 88 minutes is the ideal number.
2: I've been having this argument for years.
0: Well, you said an hour and a half, so it's slightly less than that. But 88 minutes, so edit whatever movie or just end it exactly at the 88 minute mark. Just go ahead and throw the credits up there.
1: And for all you people who like making 3 hour movies, just make two of them. Just make 2 hour and a half movies. We're totally fine with it.
0: It's time for your next clickbait on K-Rock. Solving the internet's biggest riddles.
1: Mike.
0: This is the one thing that is currently missing from your life that could explain why you are feeling unfulfilled. And I'm sure there's many things, but this is the one. This is the one thing that is probably missing from your life right now if you are feeling unfulfilled.
1: I think not as many people now have a best friend.
0: Okay.
1: A person that you can talk to, text, call anytime. That you can tell everything to.
0: All right. Allie says no best friend. Allie's clearly lacking in the friend department. We've learned this from many of the stories she's told. But she says that if you don't have a best friend anymore, which people used to have their go-to, they even proved it by wearing half of the heart on their neck. So you knew.
1: Yeah. When people start saying my spouse is my best friend or my mom is my best friend, that means you have no best friend.
0: Oh, God. That is so sad. In Jake's case, it's his sister.
2: No.
0: You said that.
1: Or your dog is your best friend.
2: Yeah, that's what I was going to guess.
1: Yeah.
0: What is the one thing people are lacking that is keeping their life from feeling unfulfilled? They are feeling unfulfilled right now. Jake?
2: I was going to say the unconditional love of a little dog.
0: So you're saying a pet.
1: I
0: an
1: feel
0: animal.
1: Like everyone has pets.
0: Omar, so what is it?
3: A lack of ambition, no goals in their lives.
1: Ah.
3: And they're just kind of like floating through life. And you need to have some sort of goal set so you could feel fulfilled.
0: If you look at every day like I just got to get through the day, then there's another one. Just got to get through that one. And there's no actual...
1: You're not working towards anything.
0: Long-term plan. None of you are right. According to this, which means it must be true because it's on the internet, the one thing that people are lacking from their life that makes them feel unfulfilled is novelty.
1: What?
0: Trying new things. Trying new things or going into a new situation. Similar to kind of what Omar said, I guess, we're very much in routine, a lot of it. It's the same drive every day. It's sometimes the same meal, same types of people.
1: So a new interest.
0: The fact that you're not doing anything at all to bring novelty or something uniqueness, because that is a bit of a reset to your entire brain.
1: Well, that's...
0: And it could be a person. It could be a location. That's why people say, you know, I'm not a person that values travel. Like, I know they say, oh, people love to travel and stuff. I don't care really about that. But people say you're supposed to do it because it gives you a... It alters your brain in a way.
1: Yeah, to see new streets, new people, speaking a different language. But you have little novelties in your life. You take different ways home sometimes.
0: I will take different ways home when I get off at the wrong exit, when I forget. I've got three different ways to go, and I try them. And then every once in a while, I do that thing where I pretend I'm being chased by someone just to make it fun for me. Little things. But I still know. I know I'm not really being chased by someone.
1: You get a new nose every couple of years.
0: Every couple of years. I dig in there. It's novelty, right?
2: Change
0: that's right.
1: Schnozzelty.
0: It's my schnozzelty. That's how I keep life fun and fresh. And finally.
1: Bye.
0: We'll go with this one. You can talk about where is the luckiest city on the planet where you should be buying your lottery tickets because you're more likely to win. Or, if you'd rather, we will talk about the one personality trait that people share that live the longest.
1: Oh.
0: Which one would you want? Only have time for one.
1: Let's do personality trait.
0: All right. This is the personality trait. People that live the longest have this one personality trait in common. What is it? This time we'll start with Jake.
2: I say you laugh a lot or you have a good sense of humor.
0: Mm-hmm. People that laugh a lot or have a good sense of humor.
2: Mel Brooks is 100 years old.
0: People that are theoretically funny. Right?
2: That's me.
0: That's, you're theoretically
1: funny. Theoretically.
0: Allie, what is the personality trait that people share that live the longest?
1: I think people who are stubborn. They're set in their ways. They've got their routine. They never want... People like Jake, you know, that are just very one-track mind. They only have one thing to focus on and they never stray from it. And that routine helps them live longer.
0: Omar Khan, what is it that you must have in your personality if you want to live longer?
3: I think you have to be a people person. You like to surround yourself around people, and even if you're retired, you don't have a job, but you will go seek out and see friends, family, and you're always gathering.
1: Oh, that's true. We're screwed.
0: That's exhausting. Similar to the answer to the last question, they are saying that people that have an openness, curiosity, intellectual engagement and a willingness to try new things are the ones that actually do live longer.
2: I'm dead.
0: So
1: yes, it's the opposite.
0: It is the exact opposite. I mean, really, in many ways, of Jake as a person, but also the guess of just being set in your ways. Your guess, Allie, of being stubborn, it's kind of the opposite of that. It's those are the people that will die off young and people that still feel like there's more to explore.
1: Hey, I'm 80. Time to try anal.
0: So two answers. Pull that clip of Allie.
2: No. Can you say that again?
1: No. No.
0: What were you saying, Allie?
1: No.
0: We're going to take a quick break. We'll come back in a moment, and we'll talk about, and we'll take your calls and texts on this, the most annoying person you've ever gone out to eat with. What is the? What are some of the many requests they made when you sat down? Because we almost probably have you beat, but we will take your calls on that next on K-Rock.
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8: I'm Margaret Carrero from KNX News. An extreme heat warning kicking in later this morning for most of LA County. It's going to be hot and humid, triple digits expected in the valley areas. And Culver City extends a ban on drive-thrus. Meanwhile, some residents also stood up in protest of the city's plan for more protected bike lanes. 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

0: There's nothing better than going out to eat with, like, my friends when people just order food and they say, this is what I want, and you can bring it as it is, and we'll eat it, and that's the end of the story. And that's great, because when I go out to dinner with a bunch of guy friends of mine, that's usually what ends up happening. But when I replace those guy friends of mine with my wife and my children and her parents that were in town recently for her birthday, all of a sudden, we become what I believe to be the most annoying table in the history of restaurants. And I feel terrible because I have to sit there as a guy that has no problem with anything. I'm fine. Bring whatever. I'll eat it. Or
1: you
0: I
1: were
0: won't.
1: The only one who ate normally?
0: I don't care. I don't have any. I don't make any requests or preferences other than the time I know you guys said I asked if the guy could do more tendies. That was the only time I said anything. Could you make this a six tendy situation or a four tendy?
2: Who says that?
0: I was trying to get more chicken tenders because I wanted Vanessa to have her own tendy.
1: Yeah, and she did want her own tendies.
2: Oh, you just get two tendies, two orders.
0: Dude, whatever. It's not. That's not a modification.
2: I
0: had to sit with a group of people, and I know Allie can relate, and we got a bunch of people on the phone and text line that claim that they have more annoying people they've gone out to eat with, where I had to basically go into a sushi restaurant and tell them to please let me know if anything had garlic, onion, gluten, soy, spicy, fishy tasting, or was cooked with seed oil.
1: Fishy tasting?
0: Yes.
1: What kind of a request is that if you're going to a sushi restaurant?
0: One of the dishes that was brought to the table, and I s you not, I wrote this down so I'd remember exactly what they said. It was some sort of a tuna dish. And when they brought it to the table, they said, here is the tuna, whatever the name of the thing was, with no rice, no jalapeno, no wasabi, sauce on the side. And so all it was just piece. They had this
1: fish on a plate.
0: It was just fish on a plate with a little bowl of sauce. But when I saw the thing that was originally ordered, it was
1: so
0: a whole
1: good,
0: put together thing with a lot of stuff. And that's what they have to do now. And I know restaurants are annoyed as hell because they go, and I've talked about this before, but what a time to be alive and have all sorts of needs, because our great, you know, the cavemen, they weren't going around going, I have bison sensitivity. They would just eat whatever they killed.
1: Yeah, I know.
0: And either it would kill them or they would survive.
1: But now people, I think, also have more access to information now, and you can get all these specialized blood tests, and you can get all this stuff to say, what foods am I, inflame me or irritate me, or am I sensitive to? And then people start eliminating things, and then you feel like you can go around in a safe space and have everything be eliminated for you, and that's not how it works at a restaurant.
0: And I know annoying people that know you're. I know there are certain annoying people that know they're annoying.
1: Oh, so, I was doing that whole diet where it's like I was doing no garlic, no onion, no all this stuff. I'm not telling the server that.
0: Right. You just
2: die.
1: I just look at the menu and go, I will take a side of rice.
0: Right. That's fine.
1: I will eliminate it for myself. I'm not expecting them to do my job.
0: Haley on K-Rock, 800-520-1067. An opportunity for you to tell us who is the most annoying person you've ever gone out to eat with and what was the request that was made from them. Go ahead.
3: Hi, guys. Good morning. So I'd say the most annoying person to go out to eat with is my grandmother. She's diabetic and also has celiac disease. But on top of that, she's major OCD. So the thing that she does is when she gets to a restaurant, she'll request the staff to clean the table not once, but three times exactly. And then she'll pull out her own hand sanitizer and wipe every single piece of not only silverware, but the chair and everything in hand sanitizer wet wipes.
0: So she'll have them clean the table three times before she sits down or three different times during the meal?
3: No, before she even sits down. And the best part is since she's diabetic and celiac, she only orders a baked potato, but she'll request it burnt.
1: Oh, what a horrible meal.
0: That's going to be a tough one to beat right there.
2: Burnt potato?
1: And if you hand sanitize all the silverware, doesn't it taste terrible?
0: This burnt potato.
1: Tastes like hand sanitizer.
0: What's wrong with this burnt potato? It doesn't taste like I expect.
1: It's like alcohol.
2: Burnt.
1: Oh, 949 said, my grandmother would ask what the waiter recommended and then always order something completely opposite.
0: Oh, man, that move.
1: That person sucks,
0: that's something
1: too.
0: My mom does. It's so humiliating.
1: And I know
0: what
1: that,
0: do you like here? Whatever they say, she goes, nope.
1: I don't want that.
0: That's so insulting.
1: Then why are you even asking?
0: Why bring this person into this ruse?
1: Yeah, and I know that there are people that are annoying about where to sit, too. Even beyond the food is the location of the table, the draft of the table. Is it too cold? Is it too hot? Is it near the bathroom? That always bothers me. You have to get up a party of people and move it to a different table.
0: 818 says, I will always, without fail, have them have to drag over a heater because my wife is always freezing. And that sound of them dragging a heater.
1: Sure, it's no problem.
0: oftentimes heater getting stolen from other tables, then look at me the whole meal angry. Meanwhile, I'm sweating, and my wife says she's still kind of cold. I mean, I know. That is one of the...
1: But they want to sit outside. Do you want to sit outside?
0: Put on two jackets next time. We don't need this heater to be dragged through the patio. And I know there's a million reasons that people can be super annoying. A lot of it now, the last few... I mean, I've been to restaurants recently where it's written on there, no substitutions, no modifications. Sorry if this doesn't work for you.
1: Or if I don't want something on a salad or a burger or whatever, I'll just take it off.
0: It's how it used to be.
1: Yeah, I'll just take off the thing that I don't want.
0: But I think that we've gotten, as a society, a lot more less willing to accommodate with things. With all things in life. We want things the way we want them, and we want it now.
1: Well, I think chefs, too, are saying, hey, you know what? This is the way the dish is designed. So if you're going to start modifying it and creating your own dish, it's going to suck.
2: I just add stuff.
0: Well, they don't like that either, though, Jake. Like, what would you add?
2: More ricotta on my pizza.
0: Right.
2: And then when I get tacos, I get it with extra pineapple. Not asada. Damn it, I can't think of the meat.
1: Al pastor. Yeah, I mean, I guess adding things, what's the problem with that? It's just usually expensive.
0: Right, if they bang you out. But it's like you just got back from this trip and you were also trying to accommodate a bunch of weird.
1: First off, we had two pregnant people, both the same amount of pregnant, too.
0: Man.
1: So you had no raw fish. It was also, if there was fish, is that a high mercury fish? If there's steak, it needs to be a well done steak or a medium steak. It can't be a rare steak. So you have to ask more about the temperature and how it's cooked and all that crap. The cheese, is it unpasteurized? Like there's all crap that comes with it.
0: Yeah.
1: So that's annoying in and of itself. But we also had three gluten allergies. Then we had a no soy and a no egg and dairy person. We also had a fitness, like a fitness instructor who was I just want plain boiled chicken and green beans type of person.
0: Man.
1: Then you also had two children. So it was my kid who's like, okay, what does the pizza look like? Does it thin? Is it thick? Because it's really going to depend on whether or not he's going to eat it or not.
0: Those poor waiters and waitresses. What they have to put up with these days is very different than it was even 5 years ago.
1: I mean, the easiest person at the table was the baby. There was a one-year-old baby who would eat anything.
0: Alexander on K-Rock, good morning.
4: Good day. Sweet Dibs.
0: Sweet Dibs. What's up?
4: So I have this friend. Well, I had this friend, not friends anymore. Whenever I order before him and go sit down, he would come and refuse to sit where I was sitting. He would always want to move to a different table all the time. He would actually go and sit at the different table, and we would sometimes eat at different tables just because we wouldn't want to sit at the spot.
1: Well, then you're not even eating together.
0: They'd probably take that personally at this point. Maybe that's
4: ridiculous.
0: A you problem.
4: Yeah, I was like, always did that.
0: I have the my wife's sister. I don't think we've ever gone to a restaurant where she hasn't requested a different table for whatever the reason. It wouldn't matter if they put us the one she wanted originally. She would just say, this one's too drafty, this one's too in the sunlight, this one's wobbly. I've never once ever had an issue about any table I've ever sat
1: down at.
0: That is
1: my biggest pet peeve. If they're sitting me here, that's their choice. Oh. They've assigned me this seat. It's a seat assignment. I'm taking my seat assignment. I don't think of it as a suggestion. That's where I'm supposed to sit.
0: Lupe on K-Rock. We're talking about the most annoying person you could possibly go out with and what requests they're making these days, because apparently we have no shame anymore. What's up?
5: Yes, my godmother. Every time we go out to eat, if she orders something and she orders it based off the picture, if it doesn't look exactly like the picture, she'll send it back until it looks exactly like the picture.
0: Oh, man.
5: Eventually, they get all the managers out.
1: Whoa.
5: And she gets it for free.
1: Oh, no. Man.
0: Is that her end goal? Is that her goal eventually? She's just like trying to wear them down
1: just
0: until
1: they pick them to death.
0: Finally, they go, look, we're not going to make it look like this picture.
1: Yeah.
0: Oh, that's
1: 323 said one of my friends cannot eat anything white. What kind of a restriction is that?
0: Is that a
2: race?
0: Is that a race issue? Is that a racist thing, or is that what's the reason for that? Like they can't do any white flour?
1: Yeah, anything that's white colored, like white fish, white rice, bread.
0: It's even worse, and I feel bad for the waiters. It sucks for them. But if you are trying to go out with anyone and you are trying to, quote, do like an order for the table situation, and you're like, hey, what appetizer is good? And I'm always like, whatever. I'm fine with – there's ones that are way better than I – let's not waste an appetizer on veggies. Let's get something real, like wings. But eventually, you have enough people that are like, can't do, you start eliminating.
1: Or you eat an appetizer and you're the only one eating it.
0: Yeah, because no one else.
1: No one's sharing it because no one can.
0: Danny, we wrap it up with you, but we could do this all day because apparently we have become terribly annoying as a society. What's up?
6: Yeah, hey. So it's always my sister-in-law. So at this point, I just avoid eating with her. If I know she's going, I'm not going. And it's everything that you can think of in the book. But the main one that really annoys me is that she asks too many questions. So she'll ask, like, oh, well, what's in this item? And the description in the menu is literally there. So the poor waiter is like, oh, it's mayonnaise, lettuce, tomato, cheese. And I'm like, oh, my, we're just sitting there just staring at her. And she'll ask about four different entrees, like, what's in this, what's in that, and I'm like, did you even look at the menu?
1: It's bad when the waiter is just
0: reading the menu. Right.
6: Yes,
0: right.
6: And I can tell they want to leave so bad.
1: Aww.
6: And I just feel so bad.
1: God.
6: And I've been a waitress and I hate when people do that.
1: Yeah.
0: I have a buddy that I stopped going out to eat with for a similar reason, but he would just do a thing where every time the waiter would come, he would hit him with one thing at a time. So they'd show up and he'd be like, oh, can I get a straw? And then they'd be like, sure, I'll be right back. They come back with a straw. Like, oh, can I get some more napkin? And
1: oh,
0: I was
1: my
0: like,
1: God, that was the worst.
0: And I said, why don't you make a little list of five things?
1: And the next time the guy, the trip, not five times.
0: Yeah, yeah, and just give the guy all the things.
1: Yeah.
0: I wasn't thinking about it, but then I thought of it when I was like, it was like six
1: takes
0: times in a 1% row.
1: 1% more mental energy for you to just think of the things you need in one.
0: Well, apparently we are not allowed in public anymore, and I wish we could get to all these calls because apparently people are as annoying as Allie and her entire family. Imagine if our families united for a meal, and it was the kids, the fitness instructors.
1: I think we'd be kicked out.
0: The gluten-free. There's not a restaurant on the planet we could go to. Not one.
1: I think my stepdad was the only person who was like, I'll have the ribeye.
0: Yeah. And that's it. And that's why people make fun of me. I just like to sit in my car and eat pizza.
1: Yeah.
0: This is the only place I got some sort of safety.
1: It's
0: K-Rock with Klein Allie Show. Yeah.

0: Hey, Rock, we are Klein Alley's show. If you want to win things like Disneyland tickets, you've come to the right place at the wrong time. We'll have them for you tomorrow morning around 9 a.m., and then you'll win them again today on K-Rock at noon, 3 and 6. Also have tickets for you to go see Evanescence this Saturday at the Kia Forum. And as always, if you win the games, you win tickets. If you lose the games, you're forced to go to Moana in theaters, which people apparently don't want to do. Allie, this guy's mad at us, and I understand why.
1: So, Klein and Allie, what's the deal, man? You guys get when everybody in the entire world gets one day off, you guys get a week off? What do you guys think you are? Unbelievable, man. You know how bored I was? And that's on you guys, all right? Last time you left me bored, I had to do a rap because I was so freaking bored. And guess what? I wrote another one on the way to work. So here you go, Klein.
0: Amateur rappers. Nothing worse than amateur rappers who claims he was bored when we took last week off.
1: B of Thursday breakfast tracks. Gotta give the last line the straight axe. Black don't crack, and we all know that's a fact.
0: All right, I'm not going to listen anymore to this. We will never take time off again to just.
2: And that's a fact.
0: Keep this man from rapping.
3: If we don't, I'm going to make a rap.
2: Oh
0: God.
2: Stop. Everyone stop making raps.
0: Everyone just please stop. We'll take a quick break. We're back with the ADD News, a brand new hour of the show, and that all is happening next on K-Rock.
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0: K-Rock, we are Klein Alley Show. It's Tuesday morning. Let's find out what's going on in the world together. Then we get into a brand new hour of the show, perhaps the greatest hour of your life. Lots of bribery to keep you locked into K-Rock this morning. And this going on right now.
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2: Well, the World Cup is winding down. We've only got a few games left, but that doesn't mean that FIFA can't stop making money off of you. Now that the tickets have all been sold, they want to sell you parts of the field, and here's how much you can buy them for.
3: What would you pay for a piece of the field where the World Cup final is going to be played?
0: $0. Total of $0. Maybe I would go up to 25 cents, maybe, if it was a good part of the field.
2: Only 25 cents for used grass?
0: That is, and I understand, you know, it's, quote, historic, and they have figured out ways to really bamboozle the hell out of you. But it's probably cheaper to buy part of the field than it was to get a seat there.
4: What do you consider the best part of the field, by the way?
0: Best part, I think, would have to be in the goal. Like, it would have to be in a goal where a significant goal took place. Like, the grass in the goal where Messi got a goal.
4: You'd have
0: to get some of that. Or a piece of the net, or they're cutting the net up and giving that away.
2: See, I would think that the net would be more valuable. That the goal happened, the net, you know, you have a part of where the ball potentially was for that game-winning moment, rather than just a piece of the sweaty, disgusting. Like, that's where everyone's feet were and everyone's sweat drip.
0: Well, that's what you want. That's where you want the goods. Remember, remember that bit of sand that the guy grabbed when Brady made his stupid retirement video on the beach, and the guy went and picked up the sand and sold that online. I think you got $50,000 for that stupid sand.
5: Wouldn't the grasses die?
0: Well, not if you're Omar and you're a gardening homo. Keep that thing alive forever.
4: Hey, I'm no gardening homo.
0: Yeah, you are, right, Allie? Say it.
2: You're the biggest one of them all, and I'm jealous.
5: What's that thing plant you like?
4: It's a hibiscus.
2: Yeah, no one's buying that.
3: Of the pitch from the official FIFA store. The field fragment, here it is encased in acrylic. It will, of course, ship after the final is played on July 19th.
2: So maybe that's why it doesn't die, is because it's encased in acrylic, like some kind of, like it's fossilized or something.
3: It is already sold out. So it's $450. You can't buy them.
6: $450?
3: I think it sounds
2: Okay, so those ladies aren't going to buy it.
0: No, but I guess...
2: But listen, it is less than a ticket.
0: If your team wins the World Cup, okay, so you're down to one of the four countries who have teams still playing, and then I could see why that would be a real flex.
2: Or you've if you are a crazy Lionel Messi fan.
0: Right. And you think that the value's going to... If it's, you know, final game for one of those, who the hell knows? Who's going... Vanessa, who's going to be in the finals? I know there's a game today, but who, in your opinion...
7: Spain and France today.
0: No, but who's going to be in the actual finals?
7: I think it's going to be... I'm hoping it's going to be England versus Spain, but I think it's going to be England versus Argentina.
2: That can't happen.
0: So what I've learned is that Vanessa knows the left. You know, Vanessa said yesterday, I'm telling you right now, there's no one that's cared. No one cares more about the World Cup than Vanessa. And yesterday she was explaining to Johnny.
2: She's like, guys,
0: there's 60 minutes in the game. I go, Vanessa, it's 90 minutes. It's 90. I don't know anything, and I know that. She goes, okay, you just explain it then. And I go, I don't think she knows anything about the World Cup. And she's the most excited.
2: No, she does know, but she's also, like she said, her brain is scrambled.
7: Yeah,
0: you know what?
7: I can't even defend myself because I do get little details wrong all the time.
2: And big ones.
5: Great producer.
2: I think you booked the wrong comedian for Thursday.
7: Maybe.
2: You see that in the email?
0: I did see that.
7: No, you guys told me to book him.
0: That's a different name than the guy that we wanted, but that's okay.
7: No.
2: It's going to be a...
0: We'll figure it out.
2: Dios mío.
5: Oh, no.
2: It's going to be a rough week for dogs and old people. We're in another excessive heat warning for most of this week. I wasn't sure if I was reading temperatures or freeways at first. It was 110, 101, 90. These are all temperatures in the valley this week. It's supposed to be muggy as hell as well, which is making it wetter and stickier than normal. It's that monsoonal moisture, Klein, that they love talking about.
0: Hot.
2: And it will be at its worst tomorrow. Here's what the experts say you should do if you want to do all these. Limit your strenuous outdoor activities. Seek air-conditioned spaces. Drink plenty of water. Check on your elderly neighbors. Always check the back seat for your children. Outdoor workers need to take frequent breaks, and you need to provide shade and water for animals. I was at the park for 10 minutes with my kid yesterday, and he asked to go home. which is saying a lot.
0: It's too hot.
2: He was did a slide a couple of times, did some swings, and he was like, can we go home? I was like, yeah. What are we doing here?
0: Vanessa, would you be opposed to us leaving you in a car seat in the back of a car tomorrow just to prove that there are good Samaritans out there as kind of like one of those things when they used to put the crash car in front of schools before prom to let everyone know, hey, don't drink and drive. Like, we put you in a car seat and we do it as like a reminder.
7: No, that's ridiculous.
0: It's not, though, because
7: so
0: I think...
7: uncomfortable.
0: No, because I think that we'll...
2: The car seat or the heat?
0: I think we'll save some lives, to be completely honest. I think people will be like, oh, I'm glad you guys put this display out there. Now I got to check the back seat for my kid. Because that you're right. When it gets like this temperature, this is where there's always some idiot that leaves their kid in the back seat and the kid dies. It's terrible. It's the worst way to go.
2: And didn't they change the law so that you can break into somebody's car now?
0: Oh, yeah.
2: You can smash a window?
0: Smashy, smashy.
2: But now people leave notes on the car saying it's in dog mode.
0: Right.
2: The dog's
0: there's air.
2: Don't break my window.
0: Right, but I think people like breaking anyway because there's nothing more fun than breaking someone else's car window.
5: Especially Tesla.
2: It'd suck if you left that note up there and you didn't do dog mode.
0: Right. That would be terrible.
2: It's hard to share good news about the earth. Nature doesn't seem to be doing that well whenever we check in on it. But here's some good news for the animal kingdom. Apex predators are making a comeback. Many of them have been endangered or on the verge of extinction but are now finally stabilizing. Animals like the California condor, or the bald eagle, or the gray wolf. The California condor, the condors, they were down to like 23 left. Those things are ugly as hell, but they are important. Now they're back up to like 600.
0: Ah!
2: Yep. Then
0: kill that thing.
2: You can thank Jackie and Shadow for reviving interest in the bald eagle community. The bald eagle cam has thousands and thousands, hundreds of thousands of people who are watching it on a regular basis every year, and that has brought the population up into the thousands. And the gray wolves, they thought were nearly wiped out. There were only a few of them left. Now they have had more gray wolf sightings, and they think that the population's up to like 5,500 or 6,000 now, which is going to be tough for livestock, because they do love livestock.
5: This is all in California?
2: Yeah,
0: they're all making their way west again. A lot of these animals were moving out of here. They couldn't afford the rent, whatever. Now they're all back. And the other thing that sucks is that, you know, there's all these people that like to conserve, you know, let's conserve these animals. They're endangered. We need to do stuff to repopulate them. A lot of these animals they want to repopulate, they're probably better off without them. Like, I know people think it's a big deal when a species goes extinct, but like a condor, what's that ever done for us, right?
2: I mean, I think it has some kind of a purpose.
0: It's an apex predator.
2: Yeah, those are the predators.
0: Those are the things that
2: If we don't have predators, then we're overwhelmed with rats. Why do you think there's so many rats everywhere?
0: Nah, we could use the rats.
2: No, condors and eagles love rats, right?
0: Eagles are majestic. Condors are like their methed out cousins.
2: Those things are
0: freakish looking.
2: If you've ever seen them, they look like...
0: They got like
2: hairless
0: cats. Face of like a possum, kind of.
2: Oh, yeah.
0: There's this whole...
2: Not cute.
0: Noah's Ark that should be created of all these like wonky, off-looking animals. Just ship them off to Australia or something. Let them live
2: there.
0: Put
2: all the ugly animals there.
0: Get into a brand new hour of the show next on K-Rock. Good morning.
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0: Oh, yeah. It's K-Rock, Klein Alley Show. It is just after 10 o'clock here. The world famous K-Rock in Los Angeles, California. This hour on the show, lots to get into, and we'll make it worth your while, at least we think. It is technically a summer hour, so thanks for spending it with us. We've got...
2: it's been a very eye-opening show.
0: Some of the conversation that I recently had with Will Ferrell and Luke Wilson and Fortune Feimster and others. I got kind of bamboozled, shockingly, by this place when I went off to this press junket for The Hawk, which hits Netflix officially, I think, tomorrow, Thursday, it hits Netflix. And obviously, you're seeing a ton of billboards for it everywhere, and they were all over the Home Run Derby. But the people at K-Rock said, hey, I know you guys are off that week for 4th of July, and I'm not sure if you plan on being in town or not, but how would you like to go play golf with Will Ferrell at a very nice resort called Pelican Hill in Newport Beach? And I said, that sounds amazing. And they said also Tiki Barber from the New York Giants, who is a host of a radio show on the East Coast that this company owns, will be there as well. So I said, you're telling me that I get to go to a nice resort and I get to play golf with Will Ferrell and Tiki Barber. And they said, that's right. I said, great.
2: Who's telling you that's right? This company?
0: Someone here at this company.
2: Uh-huh.
0: And they're going to put you up at this nice hotel. I said,
2: and
0: wow.
2: You've learned one thing at this company. You have to take what was offered.
0: Right.
2: And you have to
0: Right.
2: Lower it down accordingly.
0: I still fall for it like a sucker.
2: Think, even the C version of this, is that good enough?
0: So let me ask you, of that thing that was presented to me, would you like to, on your week off, go and do this? How many of those things would you guess happened? Because I said, that sounds amazing, and yes, I'm in, you got me.
2: I think that you maybe were in a urinal next to Tiki Barber.
5: Cool. Okay.
0: Here's the reality of the situation. I did not play any golf with Will Ferrell.
2: Did you play any golf at all?
0: I got a golf lesson from one of the instructors at the hotel that I guess worked with his character or worked with him for this character he played in the Netflix show.
2: Okay.
0: So there's that. There's that. Tiki Barber did not make the trip to California, but the producer of his radio show made the trip.
2: Oh, no. So you had to golf with his producer?
0: Yeah. And and the hotel, the really nice hotel where they shot this whole thing at, they decided that they weren't going to put us up at that hotel, but a different hotel that we had to take a bus.
2: A bus. Hate buses.
0: A bus. So it was...
2: Was it a nice hotel that you were put up at?
0: No, so it was a very different operation than the one that was presented.
2: And you had to do interviews and social media and all that kind of work.
0: Now, that all being said, Netflix still made it really nice, and I did get a chance to chat with Will. I just want to play you this this clip of him, because as I was announcing, you know, you had to say who you were and who you were interviewing, you know, from. And Will Ferrell, I'll give the guy credit. This guy, you know, he's been a lot of things. Some people say he was the best in Step Brothers.
4: Wow,
0: some
4: what
0: say
4: an astute observation. This guy's been in a lot of things.
2: Did you use this in the interview?
0: I used that. But you think the guy's got a million things on his mind. He's had to learn a ton of lines for a billion movies. I even forget, like, some of the ones, like, you know, Old School. I mean, some of the ones that were early in his career, his film career, because he's just been in so many goddamn things.
2: Night at the Roxbury.
0: Right. A lot of ones you just skip by. Like,
5: so many things.
0: Talladega Nights, all those.
2: Klein, you are right.
0: So many things.
2: He's been in a lot of things.
0: So the fact that he was able to present me with this, I was blown away by, Allie. But in case you're wondering if Will Ferrell is a fan of anything K-Rock related, listen to this.
9: Kevin Klein, the world famous K-Rock in Los Angeles.
0: That's me. That's not him, by the way. That's me.
2: That guy's not been in a lot of
0: Introducing
2: things.
0: No, not in a lot of things at all. And I'm introducing myself to him.
9: Kevin Klein, the world famous K-Rock in Los Angeles,
10: world
9: California.
10: Famous.
9: World famous. Let's go ahead.
10: LA and Pasadena?
9: LA, Pasadena, okay. Orange County. You got
10: right.
9: it. Nothing good.
0: Very proud of himself that he knew that. I mean, talk about a guy. How many times you got to hear that stupid K-Rock?
2: That's the love of K-Rock?
0: Yeah, that's his love. Yeah, LA, Orange County.
2: Is it still LA and Pasadena?
5: So full-throated.
0: Listen to this. He's
9: world California. Famous. World famous. Let's go ahead.
10: LA and Pasadena?
9: LA, Pasadena, okay. Orange County. You got
10: right.
9: it. Nothing good in the history of society has ever happened.
0: He's not mocking me.
4: Yes. He's just like world famous. It's only LA and Pasadena, you dumbass.
0: He's not mocking
4: you.
0: He's celebrating. He's celebrating.
4: You guys are still with that? Come on now.
0: He's not. He's loving
5: it.
0: He's still. Yeah, he's done it still.
9: Kevin Klein, the world famous K-Rock in Los Angeles,
10: world
9: California.
10: Famous.
9: World famous. Let's go ahead.
10: LA and Pasadena?
9: LA, Pasadena, okay. Orange County. You got
10: right.
9: it. Nothing good right. in the history.
2: And now they're he's all laughing at you together.
0: They're laughing at him. He's funny.
2: Did you hear what the guy with the neck said? World famous.
0: Anyway, there was more conversation where that came from.
2: Do you want to play more?
0: No, not really. Not now. No, we'll get to it later this hour on the show.
2: Oh,
0: but
2: great.
0: More importantly, it was all of the many comments about my neck from the video that was posted. And Allie's turned this into a
2: There's
0: fun
2: no
0: game
2: shortage.
0: Called Netflix or Notflix. I'm not sure how that game is going to go, but we'll get into that. And we can all laugh at me after this on KROQ.

0: They're our Klein Alley show. All right, tell me how this fun game works where you guys make fun of how big my neck has gotten.
1: Very simple. I will read a comment, and you guess if it was really made about you on social media or if it's one that we made up. It's Netflix or Notflix. You know, of course, you've been posting a lot of pictures of your appearance when you were at in Newport Beach over the break, but you've also had some regular pictures that you've been posting over the past week or two, all of which have had a lot of commentary about your neck.
0: And I'll be honest, I didn't feel, I never felt better about myself than when I was finished up chatting with the cast of The Hawk, and I thought, well, this went well, and there was some nice conversation. Will Ferrell talking about Shohei Ohtani's walk-up song, and this is what he said about that.
2: Fascinated by Shohei's walk-up song, which is that, and I'm feeling good.
3: Oh, yeah. It's Michael Bublé.
2: Is that Michael Bublé?
4: Michael Bublé, yeah.
2: It makes me laugh because I'm like, does he think this is a cool song?
0: We had a nice like conversation about a lot of local sports stuff. He's obviously a big LAFC guy. We talked about that. We had a good comment. I felt good. And then immediately put a picture up. But within 15 seconds, felt terrible about myself because all people were saying was, I hope that show is on Netflix. And then they just started continuing making fun of how big my neck was. And they couldn't see Will Ferrell over my neck.
1: Guy has more necks than Fortune Femmes Feimster. Did that, you think that's a real one or not?
0: I don't know. She had a big neck too. But I'm trying to think if that's a real comment or if that's something that you've made up. So these are either comments that were actually made by people about my neck or ones that you who wrote these? Just you or did Jake get involved in this too?
1: I'm not hiring Jake as a writer on this.
0: Okay, good. Because I could tell if it was a Jake comment.
1: No, we did not ask Jake to submit anything for
0: this. Okay, so it's like the game Netflix or Notflix, but they're either real comments about my neck or ones that you guys have written.
1: Okay, so if someone said, Klein looks like a turtle trying to put his head in his shell, except there is no shell.
0: Oh, man. That's tough. Let me just go ahead and paint that mental image for a moment.
1: Just get over that emotionally first.
0: I feel like that would be from that's a real comment about my neck.
1: You're right. That is a real comment about your
0: Thank
1: neck.
0: You. Great. Who wrote that one? All I know is when you guys put up those pictures of us with Elena Obovian, and she was all tagged in it and stuff. And once again, another time when I was feeling good, people said all she read was a bunch of comments about my stupid neck.
1: She did put sad face emojis in the comment section because
0: there were
1: so many comments.
0: Oh, God damn.
1: If someone had said Klein's neck is bigger than Elena Obovian's waist.
0: I'm going to say that was a real comment.
1: That was also real.
0: Yeah, real comment.
1: Now,
0: people
1: if a person
0: are very
1: had
0: clever.
1: Called you Benjamin Netanyahu.
0: Okay, now that's clever.
1: Would you think that was...
0: That's Allie. That's a made-up comment.
1: That is true.
0: Okay, good. Thank God.
1: I just realized Klein is the same shape as my thumb.
0: Netflix or Notflix? did Omar put together a... Nah! Did he put together an imaging for
1: that? No, we didn't go through the effort.
0: He'll just do it live? I'm going to say that is... Say it again.
1: Just realized Klein is the same shape as my thumb.
0: Huh. That's not my goal. I'm going to say that's real.
1: That was made up.
0: Oh. Neck.
1: Hold on.
0: Let's let some listeners play the game. Come on. Why should I have all the fun? Hey, Gus, you're calling for Netflix or Notflix?
5: Sweet dibs.
0: All right, listen closely. Here we go. Allie's going to read you a comment. Was this really left on the Instagram or on the YouTube about my neck, or was this made up by someone here working on the show? Go ahead.
1: Klein needs to check himself before he necks himself. Do you think that was a real comment or one that we made up?
5: I'm going to go with Netflix. It's real.
0: He thinks that's a real comment.
1: That was made up.
0: Oh,
1: sorry about that.
0: That was someone that thought. All right,
1: next.
0: Chris, welcome. Next is what we say. Chris, hi. Welcome to Netflix or Notflix as they make fun of my giant, ever-expanding neck. What was the measurement last time you measured my neck?
1: I think it was that you were 18 and a half.
0: Equator was not the size, Jake. There was not. What was the size of it?
1: I think it was 18 and a half.
0: 18 and a half inches? You think it's bigger?
1: It was 18. Maybe it was 18.
0: Do we still have that?
6: I have it.
0: What did we use last time?
6: A fabric. I have it right here.
0: Oh, bring it in here. Let me see if it's gotten bigger since the last time. I feel like it has, based on the pictures alone.
1: The V-neck became a turtleneck real quick.
0: Okay, is that a Netflix or Notflix? Was that a real comment that was left? Well, this is the new dumbest thing we've done. Honestly, I thought when we did that name that cockatoo was the stupidest thing we ever did. This is by far. Oh, Jake's walked in here now to measure my neck.
1: Okay.
0: Hold on. It was 18. Jake, don't lie. Give a real number, dude. It was 18. I was not 18 and a half last time.
4: Exactly.
0: It still
4: Same?
0: Is?
4: Exactly 18 and a half.
0: 18 and a half still?
1: Yeah. I don't think it was 18 and a half last time.
0: No
1: I think
0: way.
1: It's grown.
7: It was only 18. It
0: grew
7: a half
0: an inch.
1: Half an inch?
0: Oh, Jesus Christ.
1: Someone said they didn't know they did BBLs on necks.
0: Okay, that's a real comment. All right, go ahead. Yeah, Chris, you get the next one. Here, Allie, give Chris a real one now. Netflix or Notflix?
1: Sales lady Nacky.
0: That's so inside, but it's great. That's got to be made. Whatever you think, Chris.
5: I want to say your buddy's made that one up.
0: He says that's made up.
1: That's correct.
0: All right, nice
1: you
0: job.
1: Win.
0: All right, good job. You're a winner of Netflix or Netflix. I'll give you a shirt I no longer fit into, so hold on 1 second for that. We have to take a quick break. That was not worth anyone's time, but I'm glad we did it. When we get back, we've got some actual commentary from Will Ferrell and the cast of that show. But more importantly, we'll help you live forever with an old people's secret. If you want to live forever, listen to this.
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0: This summer, a legend returns. Will Ferrell is Lonnie the Hawk Hawkins in Netflix's show, The Hawk. And I recently chatted with Will Ferrell on the golf course about why, in a world dominated by aging athletes like LeBron and Messi, the world needed the Hawk now more than ever.
20: I just think that this is
2: 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And Lonnie refuses to accept that. Whether he succeeds, you'll have to watch and see.
0: The Hawk debuts on Netflix Thursday, July 16th.
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0: All right, let's help you live forever with a brand new old people secret. Here's a tease.
1: Get out on your knees.
0: Whoa. That is something. That's Johnny's secret to getting a job, and that is her secret for living forever.
1: Get out on your knees.
0: There's more to it than just that. That's right. The two of them. What a combo. It's time for Old People Secrets.
2: Okay.
0: In 3, 2, 1. They won't live forever.
3: From chicken brain.

0: secrets.
1: Yeah.
2: It's a good one, by the way. 108. 108.
1: That's a lot.
2: Nothing to sneeze at, because if you did sneeze, that would probably kill him. So listen closely if you'd like to live to be 108 years old, and this woman has the secret.
3: Happy birthday, dear Bernie.
4: Friends and family are singing happy birthday to Bernice Rushbrook for the 108th time.
2: And that's a real number right there.
1: I mean, Bernie, too, and Bernice, such a great old person name. That exists. It's probably extinct.
2: Dog and old people. You know Bernie. Bernie, dog, Bernie. I got a guy, I know a guy, bulldog, Bernie. It's Bernie and old people. That's what you got.
1: It does graduate from person to dog, and then eventually it goes back to person.
2: Back to baby again. Because someone, eventually.
3: A time to share stories and laughter and cake.
4: The Virginia woman was a teenager during World War One.
2: This is where they bring all the fun facts up. So she got to explore, her adolescence.
1: What a fun sweet 16.
2: World War One.
4: The Virginia woman was a teenager during World War One and raised children during the Great Depression.
1: Oh. Man. Everyone back then, it was like, you know what? We all had potatoes to eat, and we were all fine.
2: They never give highlights from the old people, so they always give the lowlights, which is weird. I know they're trying to make it sound like it's a real,
1: They just want to make it seem like they went through some things.
2: Right,
1: they
2: but
1: did.
2: We get it.
1: But
2: sure,
1: everyone
2: you
1: does.
2: You see it on her. She's 108. You don't need to give us all these lowlights of her life. You give us some happy moments, too. Why don't you, instead of saying she was a teenager during World War One, say she was 57 when the Beatles came to America.
1: Yeah, or she got to drive a car.
2: Right, something
1: some
2: like that, right.
4: She says she'd like her eyes and hearing to be better, but her mind is as sharp as ever.
5: Well, you don't make them have a day, do you?
2: So that's her. I don't know what she just said, but... She said that she can't see or hear anything, but her mind is still sharp.
1: Well, I think when you're it sounds like she has a southern accent. I think, when you get old, you can just... You don't meet him every day?
6: I think you don't make him every day.
1: You don't make him every day.
5: Well, you don't meet him every day, do you?
2: Made him.
4: Bernice?
2: Everyone just laughs because they don't know.
1: Bernice, you are sharp as a tack.
2: This is like when we have conversations with our boss at K-Rock and he doesn't hear what we're saying. He just laughs, And we're like, did you hear any of that?
5: Well, you don't meet him every day, do you?
2: So who knows?
4: Bernice keeps busy by using an exercise bike and doing household chores, including keeping this staircase immaculate. All by herself.
5: The steps, you just get out on your knees and...
1: Oh.
6: Damn.
5: Clean them.
1: Oh.
2: That staircase is going to be the end of her. And I don't know why they're... It seems like such a sad... Well, you made 108 years so you can constantly clean a staircase?
1: It's a wax wooden staircase.
2: Oh, she's...
1: Very hardwood floors.
2: She's going to... What was that show that I told everyone about to watch?
1: The Staircase?
2: The Staircase.
1: That was... I told everyone to watch that.
2: Regardless, it was one of my recommendations, and that didn't end well for that person. It's not going to end well for her either.
1: Well, and I think when my grandma was getting older, and she lived to 94, our main concern was the stairs.
2: Yeah, that's why
1: it's like their biggest enemy when they get old.
2: That's why, growing up, everyone saw that cool thing some old people had, like rich old people, where they had that little
1: strap yourself in?
2: Chair, like brought you up the railing.
6: Oh, chairlift, yeah.
2: Oh,
1: it's
2: man.
1: Always so slow, too.
2: That thing is so cool.
1: Sometimes I want to use those ones to get into the pool.
2: So,
6: when they lower you
1: down. Yeah, I'm like, what if I use this?
2: It is so. I used to think when I was younger, by this point in my life, I would have been able to have one of those. just for laziness alone. But I thought that was the sign of, like, that's the coolest
6: that's
2: thing.
6: That's
2: it's kind of like a combination of an elevator and an escalator, right? And you get to sit. It's everything.
6: But why can't they speed those things up? They are so slow.
2: I think because...
1: It would have been faster if the old person just walked up the stairs.
6: Yeah.
2: Right, but the issue is they can't because their bones are cracking. So they have to get them in that little bucket seat or whatever.
1: And then
2: is.
1: On the way down, why can't you just ride the banister?
2: That would be fun. Yeah.
5: Get out on your knees and clean them. Oh, there's so many things I'd like to be doing, if I could.
2: This is
1: she's got a lot of things.
2: A lot
1: she
2: of things she wants to do if she could, but that staircase just needs to be cleaned again.
5: I'm looking forward to loving tomorrow if I'm here. I'm not going to do anything to wish myself away.
2: So she's not going to do anything to mush herself or whatever she said.
1: To wish herself away.
2: In a moment, the news reporter steals her thunder and he delivers what her secret is and why she believes she is living to 108. Want to take a guess at this one? You learned a little bit about her. She's on her knees. She cleans a staircase.
1: I think she's a gin girl.
2: Gin.
1: All right,
2: Allie says she likes to throw down the gin. Omar, what is her secret?
6: She likes to exercise. She keeps busy. I think it's going to be the opposite. I think she has some sort of like healthy smoothie type of deal.
2: Mm-hmm. All right. Omar thinks smoothie. Jake, what's her secret?
0: I like to have a good time.
1: Just having a good time.
2: Good time. And finally, Vanessa, the master of impressions.
7: Just family time.
2: Okay.
7: Family time.
1: They have the same accent.
2: They do. This is what her secret is if you want to live to 108.
4: She starts each day with a Krispy Kreme donut, and she hopes to have more birthday cakes in the years to come.
1: Ooh, a Krispy Kreme donut. She probably doesn't have to pay for it ever, too.
2: As we learned, they're free every day, especially if you're 108. But that couldn't have been her whole life because Krispy Kreme hasn't been around 108 years. So
1: she probably knew the people who invented it.
2: Probably.
4: Brian Thomas, The Associated Press.
2: There you have it. That is 108-year-old. Living life to the fullest.
1: He definitely made that up.
2: Clearly. It's one of those paid sponsorship things. Like when they come to us here at K-Rock, they're like, we have to incorporate this. Can you figure out a way to incorporate this sponsor we have? Yeah, yeah, we'll just say
1: she watches The Hawk every day on Netflix.
2: That's her secret. It's K-Rock with your Klein Alley Show.

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2: Look. If you had one shot or one opportunity to seize everything you ever wanted in one moment, would you capture it?

0: K-Rock, we are Klein Alley Show. Do some takeaways from today's show and get the hell out of here. Sluggo's in with more of those Disneyland tickets coming up at noon, then again at 3 and at 6. And everything else that you can look forward to throughout the rest of your day here on K-Rock. If you are new to the show or want more, I don't know why you'd want more or less, choice is yours. You can go to our Instagram, Klein Alley Show. Follow along there. 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And while you're there, you can also check out the number of the GOAT line. 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Comments, critiques, and criticisms. There's no shortage of angry calls on the GOAT line, and we will go ahead and clear out space tomorrow for those of you that are watching World Cup soccer today, even though there's no more games happening in L.A.
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0: There is a viewing party that's taking place at the, and I guess Johnny, Postmaster Johnny's going to be there. 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And that'll be a fun way to watch the game. Alley, predictions as to what's going to happen today. Do you care?
1: I think it's going to be France.
0: France. They are the still the favorite to win this whole thing.
1: Mais
0: oui. Mbappé. Vanessa, I know you don't know any of the teams playing still, but who do you think is going to win today? Let's try this again.
2: I think it's going to be España.
0: Okay. Omar, you don't care, right?
3: Pakistan. They're in there, right?
0: Omar's got Pakistan. That's a good
1: Your home country.
0: Yep. Jake, you got one?
4: I guess I'm going to root for either England or for Messi to win.
2: Today.
0: Once again, that's not answering the question. I can't have a goddamn conversation with anyone about World Cup.
4: Oh, today, France.
1: It is funny hearing other people talk about the World Cup that didn't really care about soccer before. Yeah. I heard someone going, well, I like Norway, but I also like England.
0: Yeah.
1: And I also kind of like that guy with the long hair, but I also feel like they haven't won a World Cup, England, you know? And it's like, you just learned this in the last 24 hours.
0: I just don't like
1: along
0: the fact.
1: Along with all of us.
0: I don't like the I got a lot of critiques about this, and I should probably talk to FIFA directly, but they, a lot of the teams that played each other have very similar flag colors.
1: Or they use like weird colors where I'm like, that's not in your flag.
0: Right. And then it was very unclear as to, for a while.
1: And which, it's so zoomed out, you can't tell.
0: Why don't they just put on the TV anywhere, white jerseys, Brazil, black jerseys, whoever the hell they're playing.
2: They do put
0: they
2: the
0: don't put it on
2: the
0: there. They didn't put it on there.
2: It's right next to the scores.
0: No.
2: It's either a red dot or a green dot, depending on their jersey.
4: Yeah, but early
2: that's
4: on
2: how
4: South
2: it is in
4: Korea.
2: Telemundo. That's how it is in Telemundo.
4: Yeah, but early on in South Korea had like purple jerseys.
0: I know.
2: That's their fun away jersey. You guys don't know anything.
0: I don't like this fun stuff. I don't like it.
1: Their fun away jersey.
0: Put them in there.
2: Yeah, they want it to be like, let's be fun. Let's do colors.
0: You're getting too clever. Just put your flag. Wear your flag on the field.
1: I don't think South Korea said, let's be fun. Let's do colors.
0: Definitely don't think they said that. All right, takeaways from today's show. What do we got?
1: 424, my takeaway is Haribo.
0: I'll tell you, you can tell that guy's having fun. If you missed the Bet Your Fet today, that was one of the weirdest calls, I think, in the history of the show.
1: Wild.
0: And you can check it out in the podcast. Check out the Bet Your Fet segment. You will not be disappointed, or you will be greatly disappointed. But, wow, the fact that that's going on in the world makes me think that I am too vanilla.
1: Similarly, 818 said, when you're 16, you'll put it in anything.
0: Mm-hmm.
1: 818, happy J-So.
0: Hey, happy J-So.
1: 213, Klein Alley Show isn't worth $500. 650, Jake paints his nails before cranking. 818, Omar's brother ate up all the love from their mother. And let's see.
0: 510, Omar is a gardening homo.
1: Gardening homo.
0: Yeah, that's a good takeaway.
3: Not true.
0: Jake, that's the theory now because of your weird guest during Bet Your Fet is that you paint your nails.
4: Yeah, that's the theory because you kept saying that.
0: Before you self-pleasure so it looks like a lady's doing it.
4: And then what, I take it off? Every time, too?
0: Well, I don't know. You paint your...
1: We don't know your life.
0: Listen, apparently, according to the text line, what you're doing is actually not that uncommon, but you paint your fingernails to look like lady hands, and then when you are with yourself, it looks like a lady's doing it.
4: Sure, but I don't do that.
0: Okay. Well, based on the conversation that happened earlier on the show today, it's pretty clear you
4: did. That was a good guess.
0: Okay. Well, you can listen and judge for yourself. What's your takeaway, Allie?
1: My takeaway is Will Ferrell's been in a lot of things. A
0: lot of things. Can't keep track of them all.
1: There's
0: what's
1: too
0: your,
1: many.
0: What's your takeaway there, Vanessa?
2: Klein's neck's still growing.
0: I mean, if I really went up another half inch in the last month, I may have to check myself into a hospital later.
1: We got to bring back that game. Is it thicker than Klein's neck? There's a whole new thing, set of things we can do now.
0: Jake, takeaway?
4: Novelty, schnozzelty.
1: Yeah.
0: Omar, you have a takeaway from today's show?
3: You should try anal at 80.
0: Say that again?
3: You should try anal at 80.
0: Oh, anal at 80. That's what Ali said earlier. That's right. I hope we got that clip nice and clean. We got to take a quick break for the next 20 hours, then we'll be back again. If you need us in the meantime, you can find us on the GOAT line, and that number is 844-956-GOAT. Stick around. Sluggo's going to be in here in a few moments, and then we'll get into some other stuff. I don't have this jingle we end the show with every day. Hold on. Someone messed up this whole system. Forget it.
4: Is that person you?
0: Probably. All right. Well, we'll just leave you with this.
1: We're just going to give up.
2: Klein and Ali, this is just okay.
0: We'll go with that.
1: What's that?
0: That's good.
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I'm Sluggo. And can I just tell you how happy I am that I work at KROQ Radio, where we play stuff like Queens of the Stone Age, No One Knows, and not Debbie Boone, You Light Up My Life. And we play things like Self-Aware by Temper City, which is awesome because if I had to play Debbie Boone, You Light Up My Life, we'd be surrounded by SWAT. It'd be another standoff situation. So

Well, I see Charlie's name, Crystal, Jason, Louie, Robert. I don't see your name on this list for the 4 1-day, one-part tickets to the Disneyland Resort. So should I scribble it in? May you stick around for a chance for your way to win on K-Rock?

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1: Hi, this is Julia Wolf, and this is my new song, In My Room. It's about having feelings for someone and the absolute torment that comes along with it. And you're listening to the world-famous K-Rock.

0: Speaking of the internet that she stalks herself on, Julia Wolf, that is In My Room on KROQ. She just said yesterday, and I quote, live, laugh, monster. She said she was glad to be out of her double casts and back at the pool again. But the pool she was at is one of those, like, in Florida, you know, that are kind of covered by, they look like they're hothouses. It just seems, well, I guess it's to keep the billions of bugs in Florida out. But she's very happy. All is well. We're happy for her. Julia Wolf on KROQ. Another 40 minutes nonstop stuff is coming up. I think the 90s at noon today is going to be a little too good. Like, it's just, I mean, Social D, I'm going to play some Prodigy, Fatboy Slim. Just don't like OD, I...
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2: I had to stop by the post office yesterday. It was a terrible thing to have to do. And there was a line of place just reeked of beer. Never a good smell in the post office. Never. I don't know why they can't invest in one scented candle or one Glade plug in there. It's like they love basking in the smell of stank there.
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2: 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That's
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2: the
3: and stank ass dog.
2: 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Now I know.
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As you know, Evanescence will be performing that song, plus a couple of others at the Kia Forum this coming Saturday. KROQ at Sluggo. After that, they're taking the tour to places like London, Brussels, Paris, Munich, Barcelona. I'm hoping to maybe get down to Legoland this summer. Those are my big plans.

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0: Hell yeah. Always happy to play some Social D and 90s at Noon. Hi, K-Rock. Who's this?
1: Hey, this is Joe.
0: Joe, you are caller 20.
1: Yeah, right on.
0: You got yourself a 4-pack of one-day, one-park tickets to the Disneyland Resort.
1: Yeah, that's what's up. Thanks, Slugger.
0: You bet, man. Absolutely. Hey, listen, it's 90s at Noon. I'm going to play the Prodigy now. I wonder, has Liam ever done anything weird to you?
1: Not to my knowledge, no.
0: Well, these guys found out he did some pretty weird stuff. Here, take a listen.
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for Lorelai Gilmore on the world-famous K-Rock at Sluggo. Monday through Friday, 12 noon. It's 90s at noon, during which you always get a movie assignment from the 90s. And you've got a choice this week. You can either see Billy Madison, the Adam Sandler classic from 95, or Terry Gilliam's The Fisher King. But there's a catch. Those movies are showing at retro houses this week. So you need to actually leave the house. Go see Billy Madison, the double feature 51st Dates, tonight at the New Beverly Theater. Or tomorrow. It's also showing tomorrow at the New Beverly, Billy Madison. Or The Fisher King with Jeff Bridges and Robin Williams, Terry Gilliam's classic. It's so weird. I love that movie. It's going to be showing at the New Art this Friday night. So, The Fisher King at the New Art or Billy Madison at New Beverly?

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1: It's 90s at noon. It's all things 90s. Who was more 90s than Jed the Fish? And if you've got one of those old school calendars, maybe you've got one signed. We used to get bands to play and we'd all go sit around and scribble on your calendars. Well, if you have one, maybe you see what tomorrow is. And so a bunch of Jed the Fish. I had a chat with him, an interview with him about, 10 years ago or something. And I'm going to play a bunch of that tomorrow when I'm here between 11 a.m. and 2 p.m. You're going to hear a lot of Jed the Fish on K-Rock tomorrow from an old interview I did about a decade ago. And he will answer important questions that will evoke answers from him like this.
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5: I had to stop by the post office yesterday. 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

you know those people, those relatives of yours that are showing up sometime this summer? You need to take them to the Disneyland Resort. Fortunately, we've got 4 one-day, one-park tickets for you so that you can have the best day ever at the happiest place on Earth and another chance to win coming up. A little bit later, like 3 or something, with that Kevin guy on K-Rock?

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Do not forget, you've got a flimsy excuse for a date tonight at an actual movie theater. Your 90s at noon assignment is either Billy Madison or this coming Friday, the Fisher King is going to be showing at the Newark. Billy Madison is playing at the New Beverly tonight.

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0: right, you're planning on going to the Kia Forum next Saturday. This coming Saturday, you're going to be there. I want to hear about it. I want to see pictures from the show. I want to hear your reviews. I want to hear see your videos. I love it when people send me that stuff. They go to the shows, the K-Rock stuff, and post pictures of themselves looking
1: really good, man.
0: And find me on social media and do that. I am at Sluggo Doug. Got another 40 minutes of nonstop K-Rock awaits thee. It will include Debbie Boone, which I played earlier today, and some Gnarls Barkley and Audio Slave and Temper City.
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0: Well, Sombra might not be ready, but I am. 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You know what? 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
1: I gotta get out of here. 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
0: It's Sluggo. Kevin Ryder up next. I'll see you tomorrow. Goodbye!

0: It is world famous K-Rock 106.7 KROQ. It's Kevin Ryder in the afternoon. What's up, party people? There is a heat advisory for today and tomorrow, at least in Southern California. Coming up on the show, we got People Are Dumb. Somebody was caught by their own Instagram. We need to talk about this corpse flower that smells like rotting flesh that people are in line to see. What's up with Florida on the show today? We have the 420 catch of the day. That's our new music feature. And in the 5 o'clock hour, tickets for you to see Joyce Manor in the In-N-Out Burger sound space. Yesterday, late in the afternoon, we took calls on your run-ins with wild animals.
1: I usually pet sit around my neighborhood, and I have these neighbors, and they always feed like these wild cats that are outside, squirrels or anything, and they feed them both walnuts. So one day they were going out of town for like a week, and they're like, hey, can you feed the squirrels in the backyard walnuts? So I have the walnuts in my hand. My dad came with me because I was still a little younger. And I had my fingers held a certain way to the point where the squirrel started like crawling up my arm and was biting my fingers.
2: Oh, no. God.
1: And I was bleeding. So I was like kind of freaking out, but I tried to like move my hand or like push it back, and it would not get off. So I just had to like stay there with the squirrel biting my fingers. That's basically it. Luckily it got off though, and I ended up being fine.
2: Did you go get a rabies shot right after?
1: No, I did not.
2: Oh my God.
1: That bad.
2: Risky.
1: But it still was scary.
0: So you just stayed there while it was biting you until it quit.
1: I didn't want it to get worse, because if I were to get more like aggressive with it, it could have been a whole different story.
0: You're amazing that you're able to have that kind of composure.
2: Seriously.
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2: Dude, I don't get it. I don't get it either.
0: Yes.

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0: So the news does what they do. They go out and ask people how they stay cool. 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
1: The heat is expected to linger, too, for a few more days.
0: Yeah, it's a heat advisory because it's hot, because it's July in Southern California. So this guy goes to the beach to try and cool off, and the interviewer asks him how that's working out for him.
2: I wanted to escape, but it seems like it's a little hot here, too.
3: It is hot here, too.
0: Yeah. Now, this is maybe my favorite news interview of all time, because he's asking girls on the beach what they're doing to stay cool. And she says,
4: it's pretty hot. It's pretty, like, the air feels hot as well. Yeah.
0: So it's hot and the air feels hot as well. Am I missing anything?
4: It's pretty hot. It's pretty, like, the air feels hot as well. Yeah.
0: Now, in the middle of the report talking about the heat, a positive half glass half full guy steps in and ruins the report.
4: I think it feels worse here.
5: Love it. This is why we're here. This is why we live here.
0: Dude, that's not the story we're trying to report. It's hot, and the air is hot. Stay with the program. So you're going to tell us about how hot it is, right?
6: I was out here yesterday fishing, caught a halibut. And I like the warm weather because it's bringing the fish in.
0: Dude, story on heat. You're not helping. What should we do?
7: Locals also have some advice for enjoying the beach safely in the heat.
8: Definitely drinking more water.
0: Okay, drink more water. What else?
8: Hat. Sunglasses.
0: Sunglasses.
8: I usually wear some type of a jacket.
0: What?
8: Just to cover up from the sun and the UV rays.
0: Okay. Sir, how are you staying cool?
9: Plenty of water. I actually just bought a case of water.
0: That is a great story, sir. Thank you.
9: For today and tomorrow, just to be out and about.
0: All right, it's going to be hot, that's all.
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13: I had to stop by the post office yesterday. 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

0: K-Rock. Hello, who's this?
1: Oh, my God, did I win? My name's Amanda.
0: Amanda, you won.
1: Oh, my God, thank you.
0: Nicely done. You got a 4-pack of one-day, one-park tickets to Disneyland.
1: Oh, my God, you just made my day. Thank you so much. One, two, three.

0: It is the world famous K-Rock 106.7 KROQ. The 420 catch of the day is on the way. There is a disease that none of us want to get.
1: A stomach illness that is surging in several states, including Michigan, Ohio, New York, and Illinois.
0: This is called cyclosporiasis.
1: And one Detroit mother said she was so sick she lost 10 pounds in a matter of days.
0: Wow. 10 pounds in a couple days? That's a lot of shit.
1: With severe symptoms lingering for weeks.
0: Dude, severe symptoms for weeks. No thank you.
2: By day seven, I'm like, night sweats, sick every time I eat, like I'm not getting better. I'm like, I think I need to call the doctor. Like, what if something is really wrong with me? Like, I was seriously freaking out.
0: I'd say you had good reason to freak out.
1: Yeah, you can certainly appreciate why there. And here to break all of this down with what we need to know about the illness is our chief medical correspondent, Dr. Tara Narula. It's nice to see you, Dr. Narula. We're hearing a lot about this now. What can you tell us? What's causing it? Why are we seeing this increase in cases?
0: All right, finally, what is it? How do we get it?
3: Rebecca, this is a parasitic illness that is essentially transmitted through contaminated food or water, affects the small intestine, and causes predominantly a diarrheal illness.
0: I feel like we're using the word diarrhea more than we absolutely need to.
3: Now, we see this a lot outside of this country in Latin America, Africa, or Southeast Asia, but we do have outbreaks annually here in the U.S., usually around 10 to 15 outbreaks or about 1,000 cases. Right now, we're seeing these high levels of cases across 17 states.
0: 17 states? What's going on?
3: Over 1,200 in Michigan. We know over 400 in New York, Ohio, Illinois affected. And so there haven't been any deaths. There have been some hospitalizations.
0: All right. No deaths. That's good. I don't want to die with urea.
3: The important thing to know is that this is typically, in this country, transmitted from contaminated fresh produce. So think about things like cilantro, basil, bagged lettuce, raspberries, scallions. And in this country, we have not yet identified a specific grower, supplier, or produce that is responsible right now.
0: All right. So we know some of the products that can cause it, but we don't know where it's coming from specifically.
3: Now, many people are asymptomatic when they get this infection. If they do get symptoms, it's about a week after being exposed, and those things can be decreased appetite, nausea, abdominal bloating or cramping, diarrhea.
0: Is there some kind of code word that we can use for diarrhea? You know, like mud butt? I don't think that's much better.
3: And a little bit of fever. The issue is that, and one thing to remember, with some foodborne illness, you get sick for about 24 to 48 hours, and then you get better. With this particular illness, the symptoms come and go, and they can last for weeks to up to a month.
0: A month of liquidating your assets.
1: Yeah, and I think as a parent, you know, we obviously want to protect ourselves, but we also really want to think about our kids, especially the little ones. How do we protect ourselves from this?
0: Nobody wants a kid with chocolate rain.
3: But certainly taking precautions and measures like washing your hands with soap and water, washing and scrubbing fruit and vegetables, buying fruits that might be smoother, so there's less crevices like blueberries or even grapes.
0: I'll eat grapes if I can avoid a lava faucet.
3: Cutting away bruised or damaged parts, refrigerating any produce that may be cut, peeled, cooking your vegetables to 158 degrees, that helps as well.
1: So are you avoiding anything right now?
3: I am not.
1: Because of this?
3: You're not. No. Okay.
0: You're not helping me. I want to avoid a laxident. I'm trying not to get the ass confetti. I don't want to get the never-ending spackle spray.
4: Wow, that is a great story. 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

0: How about this? Two rare corpse flowers bloomed just last night over at the Huntington Library and Gardens in San Marino.
1: Two corpse flowers named accurately. Details coming up on KROQ.

0: It is world famous K-Rock 106.7 KROQ. It's Kevin Ryder in the afternoon. What is it about people that make us want to experience bad things as long as we have a way out?
1: How about this? Two rare corpse flowers bloomed just last night over at the Huntington Library and Gardens in San Marino.
0: First of all, I just want to clarify, these are called corpse flowers because of how bad they smell. Two of them bloomed at the exact same time.
1: The stinky flowers only stay in bloom for about 2 days and only every 2 or 3 years.
0: That is wild that they only bloom for 2 days in 3 years. How lazy of a flower is that? And yet the Huntington Library and Gardens has like 40 of them. And they're an attraction.
1: Now, the flowers have already begun to close back up, and people have been lining up all day long just to catch a whiff.
0: These flowers smell so bad that people line up to smell it. What is it about us as humans where we go, you know what? I might need to smell that because it's exceptional.
1: And the smell is compared to rotting flesh, but also very similar to that warehouse over in Boyle Heights.
0: So, you know, ahead of time, the feature of these flowers is how bad they smell. And yet people line up, and I also am curious. I don't want to drive there, but I am curious what they smell like. Why? What is wrong with us?
1: Experts say the pungent odor is important for the flower's pollination, though, as it attracts beetles and flesh flies.
0: I don't love something called a flesh fly.
1: The Huntington houses 43 of these corpse flowers.
0: All right, here's the guy from the Huntington Library and Gardens in San Marino talking about the corpse flowers.
2: I think people are just curious to see how smelly it actually is. That's the first thing we always get asked is, what does it actually smell like? Or does it really stink that bad? And
0: I mean, I think both of those questions are answered with the name corpse flower.
2: Yes, the corpse flower is amazing. People call out of work, call in sick just to come check this flower out.
0: People call in sick to go smell the corpse flower.
3: USA! USA! USA!
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3: Hey, Los Angeles. 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And this is our new song, Who Will You Follow? 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

In the next half hour here on the world famous K-Rock, we have the three things at four with Megan Holliday, and we also have the 420 catch of the day. 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
1: Hi, this is Julia Wolf, and this is my new song, In My Room. It's about having feelings for someone and the absolute torment that comes along with it. 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

0: It is the world famous K-Rock 106.7 KROQ. It's Kevin Ryder and Megan Holliday in the afternoon. We have the 420 catch of the day on the way. But first, three things at four.
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2: Three things at four.
3: Number one, a DoorDash delivery driver named Miracle finished doing a delivery after getting hit by a car who was fleeing from police.
0: What?
3: Yes, here is the story.
4: Honestly, I'm just thinking it's all crazy.
5: Clearly in pain, Miracle Heron walks ever so carefully to her car, reliving the moment she was hit by a car while trying to deliver DoorDash and lived to tell about it.
4: I've been thinking a million years I would get hit by a car, especially while doing DoorDash.
5: Last week, she picked up a sandwich at a nearby Subway, parked her car, and then...
4: I heard, like, cars screeching, like I heard some wheels screeching.
5: Police were pursuing Torrance Whitaker on an outstanding burglary warrant.
0: Wait, she got, her car got hit or she got
3: hit? She got hit. She literally just exited her car and then all of a sudden, boom, the guy hits her. The food, like, went flying but somehow stayed intact. And then she got knocked over and then got back up and finished doing the... Yeah.
5: When he decided to run, hitting speeds of up to 100 miles per hour. By the time he hit Heron, he was going much slower. Investigators say he then tried to run. Heron, meanwhile, got up and delivered that DoorDash order.
0: She's a hero. Right?
3: She really is. And her name is Miracle. She deserves all of the tips. Number two, women are falling over and injuring themselves, and they all have one thing in common. They appear to be wearing the same pair of pants. And here's that very pressing story.
6: These women falling over all have one thing in common. They appear to be wearing the same Zara pants. Some people are claiming that the pants caused them to trip and get injured, with some people saying that they even ended up in hospital. Most post injuries of scrapes on their knees or hands, but some others have posted about a bruised ankle and even a broken elbow. On social media, some jokingly say they've fallen victim to the pants. The flowing wide leg trousers come in multiple colors online and are marketed at $45. These women say it's not the length that's the problem, but more the width of the trousers. They're so wide that their feet get caught and then they trip. CNN reached out to Zara, but they didn't respond.
0: Oh, what a surprise.
3: CNN did a story about this.
0: Women are tripping.
3: So ladies, if you want some death pants, you can buy them at Zara. And number three, FIFA has found yet another way to cash in on World Cup fever. The organization is officially selling authenticated pieces of turf from the 2026 FIFA World Cup final at MetLife Stadium for $450 a piece. Each limited edition display includes a real patch of grass from the championship match, a certificate of authenticity, and even a USB documenting the turf's journey from the field to the collector's shelf. And I just found that to be the most
0: I love
3: cringe.
0: The World Cup. I hate FIFA with
3: so
0: the white hot heat of a sun.
3: Oh my God, Megan Holliday, that was three things at four on K-Rock.
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0: And this is from Queens of the Stone Age. It is a song called Easy Street. And they played it a decent amount live. They played it first at the Chicago Theater during the opening night of Queens of the Stone Age Catacombs tour. They played it more than 23 times, but now they've officially released it today. It's called Easy Street. It's Queens of the Stone Age, a little bit different from them. And it is the 420 catch of the day on K-Rock.

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0: 106.7 K-Rock is KROQ. It's Kevin Ryder and Megan Holliday. I don't know if you saw this story, but Will Ferrell said that he worked for one day at a theme park in Southern California. Only one day.
1: One day?
0: Yeah.
1: Okay.
0: And he thought it was going to be a lot of fun, and then he was put in the ticket-taking booth. And at the same time, a friend of his had a job at a surf shop that paid the exact same amount. So Will's like, all right, I'll go to the surf shop.
1: Right?
0: But he only worked there for one day, and it made me think, what's the shortest amount of time I've been employed? And for me, it was a week. Do you have any of those types of stories?
1: I do. Well, I would babysit or nanny, and I remember I signed up with this woman, and she was very affluent, and and she was taking care of her granddaughter, who had a lot of issues.
0: Okay.
1: And I babysat for this child for one day, and it was an absolute disaster.
0: And
1: this kid was a nightmare. And then I quit. I couldn't do it. Yeah. What was yours?
0: I was at a construction job, and we were supposed to scrape the cement off the floors in an apartment complex.
1: Oh, God.
0: So there's like 400 of them, and they're the exact same layout. So we would just go through and do it really quick. And then in the last one, we would set up a little baseball thing. So we'd take a piece of stick, and we would get a ball that's made out of, like, tape.
1: Okay, yeah.
0: And we would have a baseball game. And the boss opened the door when we were playing baseball game, and he goes, what are you guys doing? And I said, playing baseball?
1: So you got fired.
0: Yeah, he fired me. Yeah.
1: Oh, my God.
0: I said, we already got our work done, dude. He didn't. That wasn't what he wanted to hear.
1: Oh, my God.
0: So that is the topic that we want today, your shortest amount of employment at 800-520-1067. For whatever reason, you quit, you got fired. What was the shortest amount of time that you were employed? And for the best call,
1: we got your tickets to come out and see Joyce Manor in the In-N-Out Burger sound space here at K-Rock.
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4: I had to stop by the post office yesterday. It was a terrible thing to have to do. And there was the line of place just reeked of beer. Never a good smell in the post office. Never. I don't know why they can't invest in one scented candle or one Glade plug in there. It's like they love basking in the smell of stank there.
5: Yeah, but it's like you get nose blind, I bet.
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5: Where you're in there and you work there and you just don't smell the weird ass smell.
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4: It was a terrible decision. And then I realized I was the one with the BO. That's
5: BO and the stank.
4: I ruined the post office. 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

0: K-Rock, hello. What was your shortest employment?
1: So I was hired in March of 2020 at Olive Garden for a part-time job. The shutdown took place the day for COVID that I got hired. So I showed up for work and was told to go home immediately and don't plan on coming back. I left in like 5 minutes.
0: You were fired by COVID.
2: Oh, dude.
0: That is rough.